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4: Answering to the charges, I'm Lisa Lacerra, Fox News. A not guilty plea from the man authorities say was pretending to be a part of President Trump's security detail, who was arrested at the president's golf club outside Los Angeles days before the president was set to speak there.
5: Police found a large amount of weapons and ammunition in his car, in his home, and on his person. 38-year-old Jeanine Jean Toulet on Friday pretending to be a federal agent, wearing an earpiece, photographing and videotaping a security setup, then returned Sunday. This time, when confronted, he claimed to be part of a State Department security detail. When deputies intervened, they found a 16-round magazine in his pocket with hollow point bullets. According to charging documents, they also found materials in his home with concerning statements. Quote, according to one source, those statements could suggest a mental health issue. One news outlet said the documents refer to the White House.
4: Fox's William Lajeunesse at Trump National Golf Club. The president attended a Republican National Committee fundraiser at the club last night. Toulet is being held on $250,000 bail. The FAA investigating after it says a commercial jet was in the air at Reagan National Airport outside Washington yesterday afternoon when President Trump was traveling on Marine One. Safety measures at that airport have been in place since a deadly crash last year. Well, in Nevada this afternoon, the president said the U.S. and Iran are talking through moderators.
6: We are talking. Let's see what happens. But they respect us.
4: Oman is acting as the negotiator. It says it's working on a plan to reopen the Strait of Hormuz. Health Secretary Robert F. Kennedy Jr. says the federal government will move to shut down a Kentucky organ donation group accused of continuing plans for organ retrieval from some patients who showed signs of life. 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
7: I'm Tori Gates with this WXTK News Update. Testimony has ended for the day in the trial of Lindsay Clancy. The 35-year-old Clancy is accused of murdering her three young children in their Duxbury home in 2023. Today, jurors heard from medical and crime lab staff about Clancy's injuries from her suicide attempt and drugs prescribed to her for postpartum issues. The court also heard from the family nanny who testified she never felt the children were in danger. Barnstable police are alerting the public to a new scam involving fake U.S. Department of Justice arrest warrants. Police say the scammers are telling potential victims that they missed a court appearance and have to make a Bitcoin ATM payment to clear the warrant. Police say they'll never demand payment over the phone. Anyone receiving such a call should hang up and report the incident. Brewster officials say preschool family support program applications are being accepted until 4 p.m. on August 31st. The program provides up to $3,000 for families with children aged 3 to 4 to help cover the cost of services provided by a certified child care provider. Families who received assistance for three-year-olds last year will automatically receive funding but must submit a new application. I'm Tori Gates, News Radio 95 WXTK.
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9: One Degree Outside Weather Network meteorologist Danielle Moise with your forecast. Partly to mostly cloudy tonight. Patchy fog, lows around 70. Tomorrow, an early shower possible, then breaks of sun. Very humid. Highs in the low 80s will feel like the upper 80s. Southwest wind 10 to 20 miles per hour. Friday's hot and humid. Highs in the mid 80s will feel like 90. Low risk of an isolated shower or storm and a southwest breeze 10 to 15 miles per hour. For the only forecast you need to know, download our free One Degree Outside Weather app.
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0: You want to start your business. You get excited. 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

0: 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Coming up next, our final news roundup and information overload hour.
1: All right, news roundup and information overload hour. Thank you for being with us. 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It's 800-941-SEAN if you want to be a part of the program. So our friend John Solomon, founder, editor-in-chief, chief investigative reporter, justthenews.com, has a series of breaking news stories. That's the bigger headline that I can give you. Things now that the administration has been able to uncover. In other words, documents. In other words, someone might even call it evidence. In this particular case, and you can read the entire article when you go to justthenews.com, and the headline is, the FBI secretly opened a probe alleging that Donald Trump fired James Comey because he was a Russian asset, according to what are now declassified documents that John has gotten a hold of. It was now declassified by the White House. It shows the investigation, code name Oxford comma, was launched in the immediate aftermath of Comey's May 9th, 2017 firing, and predicated on an allegation that previously released records show that the Bureau's own agents had mostly dismissed. Apparently that's in the documents too. Quote, the FBI is opening a full investigation based on the factual basis or articulable factual basis that reasonably indicates that President Donald J. Trump may be or has been wittingly or unwittingly involved in activities for or on the behalf of the government of Russia Federation, which may constitute violations of federal criminal law or threats to the national security of

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11: Dig below the surface in central Mississippi, and odds are good you'll find a burnt orange color looking back up at you. It's called Yazoo Clay. And there's one thing it's known for, wreaking havoc on anything buried in it.
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7: A quiet residential neighborhood erupts in chaos. Carmine Galante, the feared boss of the Bonanno crime family, lies dead, his cigar still clutched between his teeth.
8: Masked men walked into Joe and Mary's luncheonette in Brooklyn today and gunned down Carmine Galante, a man believed to be the most powerful mafia chieftain in the country.
7: The execution sent shockwaves through the criminal underworld and set the stage for one of the most pivotal criminal cases in New York City history. From the minds behind the acclaimed television series comes Law and Order: Criminal Justice System. This isn't a scripted drama. These are real stories told by the people who have lived them.
9: My father should have been a dead man.
7: For decades, the mafia had New York City in a stranglehold, with law enforcement seemingly powerless to intervene. But the murder of Carmine Galante marked the beginning of the end. Discover how a group of young prosecutors took on the mafia, and with the help of law enforcement, brought down its most powerful figures. I'm Anasika Nicolazzi, and from Wolf Entertainment and iHeart Podcasts, this is Law & Order: Criminal Justice System.
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13: 911, what is the address to your emergency?
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12: 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This 911 call began an investigation that would turn the town of Ashland into a crime scene. In this rural stretch of Ohio, women had been going missing.
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3: 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This is going to be a little different. 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At some point we'll talk about why I don't have a restaurant in New York City right now, kind of paining me, but I love my restaurants in Vegas. 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
8: Campaigning in Vegas. I'm Ted Lindner, Fox News. The president talking about the economy during that event in Las Vegas on Wednesday night, stating that his threat of a big strike on Iran got them back to discuss a new peace deal. Fox's Chanley Painter with the latest for us this morning.
9: We were all set for the biggest attack since World War II, and they called me and they said, please don't do it. Let's talk.
10: Iran admits they are talking with officials from Oman, and for the first time, the regime is getting specific about what's in a potential agreement to reopen the Strait of Hormuz. The International Monetary Fund says the war and the U.S. blockade is crippling Iran's economy, with widespread fuel shortages and inflation running at 70%.
8: The president hoping for a deal to be made on Wednesday, but believes there's still more time for a deal to be made later today, Thursday. Progressive Abdul El-Sayed has defeated Michigan Representative Haley Stevens to become the Democrat Senate nominee, and attention already shifting to the general election this November. Fox's Rich Edson with more from Michigan.
11: Michigan Democrats say they are united behind Abdul El-Sayed after his unexpectedly narrow victory over Congresswoman Haley Stevens. Stevens, she released a statement today saying, quote, I am proud to offer my support as he takes on Mike Rogers. Donald Trump and Mike Rogers want us to come out of this primary tired and divided, so their billionaire backers can come in and let multimillionaire Mike Rogers walk away with this Senate seat. Republican candidate Mike Rogers says on all this, quote, the choice in November is simple, common sense or complete insanity. Abdul isn't just another liberal. He is an extremist.
8: Democrats hoping to hold on to the Senate seat to keep their hopes of controlling the Senate alive. No big winner in the Powerball jackpot from Wednesday night, worth $786 million. That makes the jackpot for Saturday night grow to at least $856 million. 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
24: A new piece of legislation, the PROTECT Act. Yes, signed by Governor Rapino, Governor Healey. Yeah, it's going to invite terrorists. Dr. Anthony Fauci's old phone is now in the hands of Rand Paul.
23: Get up, get on up. Get up, get on up. Get up, get on up. Right on, right on.
24: Good morning, worm catchers, and happy Thursday. Hey, Tommy said yesterday the pick of the weekend would be Saturday. We can expect some rain tonight. And we can expect the humidity to go up. Tommy joins us after the 6:30 news. Plus, hey, on my quest to promote more and more Italian festivals and feasts, today we'll be talking with the folks doing the Worcester Italian Feast. Yep, we'll talk all about it right around 8 o'clock, after the 8 o'clock news. So if you're a fan and you like to go to these events, you just stick around. We got you covered. Okay, let's talk about the PROTECT Act. In effect right now, basically Massachusetts is now a sanctuary state. Allow me to explain. Governor Maura Healey signed the PROTECT Act. Yesterday, it was passed by both houses. Of course, you know, you name something like this, but in a way that is actually the opposite of what the new law will do. Right. Call it the PROTECT Act. It's leaving all of us vulnerable to a terrorist attack. Allow me to explain. The PROTECT Act says state police, local police, local police too, can't have anything to do with an ICE investigation, operation, arrest, if it focuses on people who have civil infractions. And they are here in the country. For example, a civil infraction is you overstay your visa. You were given a visa to be in the country. It expired on a certain date, and you stay in the country after that. Right. They're trying to tell us, okay, because that's not criminal, we don't want anything to do with it. Well, that's a big mistake. And that is going to lead us vulnerable to terrorists operating within this country, like they did prior to 9/11. I'm going to explain it. It's important that you understand this, because now it's law in the Commonwealth of Massachusetts, the PROTECT Act, basically making us a sanctuary state. All right. It also has in it provisions that say you can't go into courthouses, you can't go into prisons, can't go anywhere. Yeah, can't go anywhere. Limiting. Now, could this be challenged by ICE and by the feds? Probably, that portion. But the portion of not cooperating and saying even to local police departments, you cannot cooperate. What if a community decides, hey, we want to cooperate with ICE? Nope, can't do it. Law's already passed. You'll be breaking the law. That's Governor Rapino. I'm sorry, Governor Maura Healey and the legislature. You'll be breaking the law. Now, you might be saying, Jim, if they're in the country and they don't have a criminal record, what's the big deal? Okay. Would you have said that about Muhammad Atta and the other terrorists and hijackers on 9/11? Would you have said that? See, because the terrorists like Muhammad, I believe Muhammad Atta, but I could be wrong. I know that some of the terrorists were in the country on visas and they overstayed those visas. Now, that's not a criminal infraction. It's civil. So there would be now, again, no communication between local authorities about this guy they came across, and he appeared suspicious. Now they would be prohibited from doing that. So if a local police department wanted to report a guy to ICE they felt was suspicious, can't do it now because it's not criminal. It's not criminal. So terrorists who are in the country, and let's say they bump into local police, local police can't refer this. No, this is the Confederacy of 2.0 or of 2026. When states do this and they enact it for the entire state, it's like firing on Fort Sumter in Charleston Harbor. Yeah, because you're basically saying we don't want anything to do with the government. Nothing. We don't want anything to do with them.

0: or stovepipes, and all the information was going out, but it should have been cross-pollinating all along the way. This is our future. Don't look through the illegal immigrants. Don't help the feds. And especially if you come across someone similar to one of the terrorists of 9/11, well, you're not going to be able to report it. Speaking of reporting it, I think this morning they will vote on the measure to hold Dr. Anthony Fauci in contempt of Congress. But just prior to this, with a subpoena, they recovered his old cell phone, the cell phone that Pope Fauci the First was carrying around with himself during the COVID pandemic. Because remember, it's not his property. Just like writing your personal diary on a government computer, storing it on a government server. Yeah, that's not cool. Nope. And it's not your property. And so the same thing here. That phone has been recovered. I don't know what will be in it, if there's anything that could be done with it. But I'll tell you, if that phone shows more examples of Dr. Anthony Fauci saying one thing in private and another in public, I think it should be made public. Okay. All right. Got to lighten it up a little bit because my friends from Cardi's want to have some fun. So we're going to open up the national calendar, the Wayback Machine, and then we'll be headed to the gym. All that coming up. So don't go anywhere. You're listening to the Jim Polito Show. You are not alone.
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0: Welcome back, Worm Catchers, as we open the national calendar this Thursday, August 6th, 2026. And you know what today is? I'm going to start off with National IPA Day. It's always the first Thursday in August. And what does IPA stand for? India Pale Ale. What's the is it brewed in India? No. It actually was brewed in Britain. So you know that India was a colony of Britain. Yeah, there's going to be a big history lesson with this. India was a colony of Britain. So a lot of soldiers had to go over there and keep everybody in line, you know, during the colonization. And so anyway, these soldiers wanted to have their beer from back home. But it had to go on a ship, be on that ship for a long time. So brewers began adding more hops to their ales, and it kind of acted as a preservative, getting the beer over there in those barrels. Hops are a flower. You know, they have a distinct smell and flavor. And so IPAs, started really in the 1700s, are brewed heavily with a lot of hops. And I used to brew my own beer way back when. We're talking a long time ago, but I don't anymore. And I always liked IPAs. I think IPAs have become ridiculous, though, because they remind me of what people sometimes do when they cook chili. You just make it too hot, and you can't taste anything else. I mean, unless you really develop a tolerance to these super peppers like Reapers and Ghost Peppers, and, you know, there's so much capsaicin in there, you know, it just burns. I don't taste anything else. Well, it's kind of what's happened with IPAs. Everybody puts so many hops in. All I taste is hops. I don't taste the beer. I don't. And I just think it's crazy. But anyway, that is the history of the IPA. And the Beer Wench's Guide to Beer, the author of that, Ashley Rouston, she created this day back in 2011. You go to a microbrew now, there's always going to be an IPA. Just remember, India Pale Ale. And it was for those guys when they went over there. Now, speaking of drinking a beer and it having too many hops in it, it's also National Fresh Breath Day. Yes, nobody knows who created this. Yeah. But there's a website called everydayhealth.com, and it provides a lot of common sense and, you know, remedies outside of prescriptions and things. But they talk about fresh breath, and they give some tips to you, like drinking plenty of water. Dry mouth contributes to bad breath. Alcohol consumption will dry out your mouth, causing bad breath. And you should brush, floss regularly. Problems with your teeth and gums can cause bad breath. And that's it. That's really, that is. They say flossing before bedtime makes your breath not as bad in the morning. And those heavy alcohol mouthwashes, I think Listerine is one of them. That one really burns. And people always thought, oh, if it burns. But yeah, but it's not always the best. So keep that in mind. There are alternatives to that. So keep your breath fresh. And while you're keeping your breath fresh, you can wiggle your toes. Today is National Wiggle Your Toes Day. Now, nobody knows why, but the whole idea is to show off the digits on your feet. And you know what? I'm looking at a picture of a person with those annoying socks on that have the toes in them. Do you know what it's like to try to get those to fit and to get your toes in there? Like about 30 years ago, somebody gave me a pair of those. It's difficult. But anyway, what you are encouraged to do today, Wiggle Your Toes Day, is to maybe have them treated, you know, have them pampered at a spa, or to go on a nice long walk to really exercise them, use your toes. You know how important your toes are to balance. You know, if you lose your big toe, it has a big impact on your balance. Yeah. And our toes are different than, say, our cousin, the chimpanzee, because those toes act really like fingers and can grab. And that is the National Calendar this Thursday, August 6th, 2026. Don't go anywhere. We've got the Wayback Machine all fired up and ready to go. But let's invoke the Murphy Clause here. It is National IPA Day, National Fresh Breath Day, and National Wiggle Your Toes Day. You're listening to the Jim Polito Show. You are not alone.
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0: It's Thursday, August 6th, the 218th day of 2026. For those of you playing along at home, there are 147 days left in this year.
19: Hello out there. Peabody and Sherman here.
20: Hello.
19: Now about this amusing little gadget. It's a time machine. I call it a Wayback. We just set it, turn it on, open the door, and there we are. Or were, really.
0: And we were on this day in 1787, watching as the first draft of the U.S. Constitution was started at the Constitutional Convention in Philadelphia. An amazing document, ladies and gentlemen. Unfortunately, well, Democrats in the past would just ignore the Constitution, or they would see things in it that didn't exist. The Democrats of today, especially the Democratic Socialists, they just want to change it. They basically want to make it into the Communist Manifesto. Sorry, not going to happen, guys. And don't forget the famous words of Benjamin Franklin, who was a delegate at the Constitutional Convention that was presided over by George Washington. He was not yet president. A woman said, well, what have you given us, Dr. Franklin? And he said, a republic if you can keep it. Because they knew, the founding fathers, by studying all the great republics, they knew the republics didn't last all that long. Look at the Roman Empire. I mean, prior to that, it was the republic. And after Julius Caesar, well, he became a dictator. And then from there, we had emperors. The republic did, the Senate still existed, but it was not a republic any longer. 1890, the electric chair was first used in a prison in Auburn, New York, to execute convicted axe murderer William Kemmler. Now, that prison still exists, by the way. I've been through Auburn, New York, and it's right in the center of the town. Now, Edison did some kind of bad stuff. Like, in inventing the electric chair was really marketing. Now, I know that sounds silly. Well, he had direct current. That was the way he thought that power should be delivered to the American consumer. Westinghouse and Tesla had alternating current. He used alternating current for the electric chair to show how dangerous it was. I mean, that he even electrocuted elephants, poor elephants, with alternating current to show them how dangerous it was. I know. That different than direct current. I know. But direct current is not. Alternating became the best way to provide electricity. 1845 at 8:15 Eastern Daylight Time, The United States B-29 superfortress called the Enola Gay dropped a 10-foot-long atomic bomb named Little Boy on Hiroshima, Japan, killing an estimated 140,000 people. That was it. It gets debated to this day. I'm on the side of Harry Truman. Had to be done. 1965, President Lyndon Johnson signed the Voting Rights Act into law. The act outlawed discriminatory voting practices adopted in many southern states after the Civil War. By who? Democrats. It included literacy tests as a prerequisite to vote. The law had an immediate impact. By the end of 1965, 250,000 new black voters had been registered to vote. 1986, William J. Schroeder died after living 620 days with the Jarvik 7 artificial heart. Remember before that it was Barney Clark, the dentist who had it. He didn't live that long. 2011, 30 U.S. soldiers were killed when a NATO helicopter was shot down in Afghanistan. The Pentagon said some of the soldiers in the crash were from the super elite SEAL Team 6. That was the team responsible for the Pakistan raid that led to the demise of terrorist mastermind Osama bin Laden a few months earlier. None of the soldiers in the ill-fated chopper actually took part in that raid. 2012, the Mars rover Curiosity landed on the floor of the Gale Crater on the Red Planet. 2019, a lawyer claimed the Boy Scouts of America is the largest pedophile ring on Earth. He represented 800 Boy Scouts who identified 350 sexual abusers. 2024, Kamala Harris picked Minnesota Governor Tim Walz as her vice presidential running mate for the U.S. presidential elections. What a mistake that was. Well, they're going with Tim Walz because, you know, he would relate to guys. He's a regular guy. No, he isn't. In sports and entertainment news, on this day in 1890, Denton True Cy Young pitched his first major league baseball game. He led the Cleveland Spiders past the Chicago White Sox. Yes, that award is named for him. But Cy was his nickname. His real name was True Young. 1926, Harry Houdini stayed underwater for 91 minutes inside an airtight compartment that supposedly had enough air to keep a man alive for no more than 6 minutes. 1972, Atlanta Braves slugger Hank Aaron hit his 660th and 661st career home runs to break Babe Ruth's record for the most home runs with one club. The 661st home run came in the 10th inning to give the Braves a 4-3 victory over the Cincinnati Reds. 1986, Timothy Dalton became the fourth actor to play James Bond. 2004, funk music star Rick James was found dead in his Los Angeles home. Cocaine's a hell of a drug. The 56-year-old singer, best known for his 81 smash hit Super Freak, died from a heart attack, but there were 9 drugs in his system, including methamphetamine and cocaine. 2009, director John Hughes died suddenly on this date. He was only 59 years old. This guy made The Breakfast Club, Pretty in Pink, Ferris Bueller's Day Off. Yep. He also wrote and produced the 3 Home Alone movies. He had a heart attack while taking a morning walk with his family. That was it. 2015, Jon Stewart hosted the last episode of The Daily Show on Comedy Central. 2018, platforms like Facebook, Spotify, and YouTube removed conspiracy theorist Alex Jones from their sites. And in 2023, director Greta Gerwig became the first female filmmaker to produce a $1 billion film. It was Barbie, made that at the global box office.

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3: All right, if it is your birthday today, you share it with musician Randy DeBarge, 68 years old, one of the original members of the group DeBarge. Basketball Hall of Fame center David Robinson, 61. Remember, he was the Naval Academy, 1987, and ended up San Antonio Spurs. In the Hall of Fame, yep. Screenwriter and director M. Night Shyamalan. I see dead people. 56 years old, former Spice Girl Jerry Halliwell is 54. She was Ginger Spice. Model Adrian Curry is 44. She was in that TV series, America's Next Top Model, in 2003. And then she starred in a reality show with Christopher Knight. Remember? Was he Bobby Brady or which one of the Bradys? And it was called My Fair Brady. Reggae singer Spice is 44. Rapper Almighty J is 28. If they could still blow out the candles, these folks would be celebrating today. Nobel Prize winning bacteriologist Sir Alexander Fleming, born in 1881. He created penicillin. Lucille Ball. Lucy. Born in 1911. Andy Warhol. Warhol, born in 1928 and sadly murdered child beauty queen JonBenet Ramsey, born in 1990, would be 36 years old today. Just so sad. But more importantly, if it's your birthday today, happy birthday to you. Brief stimulus break, then we're headed to the gym. You're listening to the Jim Polito Show. You are not alone.
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0: 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Here is your host, Jim Polito.
1: Thank you, Jim Polito. You're a fine broth of a lad. Hey, we have got a lot of Ozempic stuff here today. I mean, well, Ozempic-related. Ozempic-related. Are you ready for this one? And I, look, I still think most of the symptoms they talk about from people taking these GLP-1 drugs, like Ozempic, Wegovy, Mounjaro, whichever one it is, and there's a new one coming out we're going to talk about soon. Well, no, we'll talk about it in this segment. But we've heard stories about, Ozempic butt, Ozempic face, all of these things. And hold on, I have said, I don't think this has got anything to do with Ozempic. I think it has to do with weight loss. There are a lot of things that change with weight loss. Now, look, speaking as someone who, after COVID, lost a lot of weight because I wanted to be healthy, there are certain things. Your face gets thinner. I look at pictures on Facebook. Obviously, my face is thinner. And some people would say, oh, it looks drastically different. Okay, maybe it does. So they see that somebody's on Ozempic, their face looks thinner. It's like, hey, that's just whether you did it with Ozempic or you did it the good old fashioned way like I did, it doesn't matter. Your face is going to look thinner. Then they talk about Ozempic butt or whatever, or droopy skin. You lose weight, the skin doesn't always snap back, especially if you're older. But now there's a new one out there. Now, you heard of Ozempic face. Now there's Ozempic temporal hollow. Okay, you know where your temples are on the side of your head. Yep. Okay. That they kind of hollow out. Some call it temporal wasting. It's just fat disappearing from your face. And by the way, as we age, a fat can disappear from certain parts of your face. That's why all these people are getting fillers as they get older, too. Well, the fillers are also they help with wrinkles to just, you know, hide wrinkles. But this temporal hollowing. So people are going to plastic surgeons and they're saying, what can I do about this? And first of all, it is a hallmark of aging. We're going to lose that weight there anyway as we age. If you're dehydrated, you're going to have a little temporal hollowing. But there are people now, the Ozempic people, who've lost a lot of weight, and they're going to plastic surgeons to get filler put in there. I just don't think that's... hey, listen, right, again, I never stand in the way of people who want to get some kind of plastic surgery. You want to do that? Go ahead. You know, I mean, you're an adult? Go ahead. Now, speaking of that, this has nothing to do with the body, but there are interior designers out there now saying on Reddit and other places that people who have lost a significant amount of weight with Wegovy, one of the GLP-1 drugs, they're coming to them and saying, I want to change the way my house looks. I want to change the design of the interior of my house. Now, look, when you lose weight, many people go out and you have to, in some instances, go out and get new clothes, right? Obviously. But at the same time, you're going out to get new clothes. You may wear clothes that you didn't wear before, maybe because you were overweight and they didn't look as good on you. All right. So the same thing is happening to people with their houses. They feel like, you ready for this? Their house doesn't fit like it used to fit. And so they want to change it because, I don't know, they feel differently now than they did before. And their wants and needs in their home has changed with their weight loss. I don't know, what is it? You have more space now? Yeah, I mean, like, okay, smaller furniture. And you know, you realize you have more room to walk around. I don't know. Maybe it does change your taste. Look, I know that losing a lot of weight can be life-altering. You know, and we're talking about like Ozempic face and all that, but it can change a lot of things. Can certainly change your outlook on life. If you begin to exercise more and you realize, wow, I can take these really long walks and not get winded and not get tired and all that. So it's something to think about. It's another side effect of Ozempic, but it's not really, again, I don't believe any of these things are completely side effects of Ozempic. I just think they are. For some people, when you have rapid weight loss, it does change your body considerably, as opposed to a gradual weight loss. And in other instances, I mean, it does change your personal outlook. All right, so along these lines, it's still not approved yet, but it's going to be out there. I'm talking about the new, they call it the Godzilla weight loss shot. It is the latest generation of GLP-1s, and it's been out on the black market for quite a bit. And now the FDA is saying, okay, look, it's passed most of its, you know, requirements and to be able to be offered to the market. And, you know, it takes a long time to get a drug to market through the FDA. But it's called retatrutide. Retatrutide. And this is the latest generation drug. Now, you can go to, and I've seen they've been doing it, compounding pharmacies and have them make this drug for you. They will. They know it's from Eli Lilly, but they know Eli Lilly's recipe for it because it's been going through its trials and approval. So people know what's in it. And by the way, this thing is called Exercise in a Shot. It's got a triple antagonist because it targets three hormone receptors to help people lose weight. So Ozempic and those others go after one. Then you got the second generation. What's that? Tirzepatide, I think, or Tirzepatide. That goes after two. This one goes after three. And It's supposed to be amazing. So, eligible patients can get an approval, I think, with working with their doctor to use this drug, and now would get it from a compounding pharmacy. The reason they're doing this at the FDA is so many people are looking for this drug. They call Reta, too, is the slang term for it. A lot of people have been ordering it from China. There's Chinese manufacturers who are putting it together, and they are worried. And in Britain, a couple of years ago, a woman died, a mother, after injecting herself with the synthetic version of this drug. And it came from it came from China, and she had bought it online. You just got to be careful with all of that stuff. You've got to be careful with all of that stuff. And the FDA is trying to crack down on this. I would say, hey, folks, you know what? I mean, just wait until your doctor's coming up with it. The drug should be available next January. It looks like everything will be completed, but because it is so close to being approved and people know the recipe, there's a lot of people making it. The only ones that are valid would be your doctor's recommended compounding pharmacy. That's a different type of pharmacy, a compounding pharmacy. Okay. Hey, I know that's serious. A poor woman died in England. Let's get to the serious stuff, and we got plenty of it.
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3: A deal may be close. I'm Dave Anthony, Fox News. On the Strait of Hormuz, which President Trump has demanded that Iran reopen fully after all the attacks on ships. Fox's Trey Yingston, Tel Aviv.
4: Reports do indicate that progress in talks between Iran and Oman aimed at opening the strait, led in part by Gulf allies urging the president not to strike.
5: I'd rather make a deal. Because I don't want to kill people. I do not want to kill people.
3: The president also insists Iran agreed to a deal to denuclearize. Meanwhile, North Korea has fired off another missile test as it remains in a standoff also with the U.S. over its nuclear weapons program. Two Israeli soldiers are dead in the conflict in Lebanon.
6: These are the first combat deaths of Israeli soldiers since the start of a truce with Hezbollah in June. Four other service personnel were seriously wounded in the incident, an explosion inside a building they'd entered as part of a security sweep. The Israeli military's conducted retaliatory attacks on a town about 15 miles away from where the blast occurred.
3: That's Fox's Jonathan Savage. Back to President Trump. He spoke in Las Vegas, also telling supporters he deserves more credit for the economy.
5: More Americans are working in the United States right now than at any point in the history of our country.
7: Ahead of the midterm elections, the president is touting no tax on tips or overtime and lower prescription drug prices. At the same time, polls show President Trump's approval rating on the economy has been sliding amid concerns about fuel costs and higher prices tied to the Iran war and tariffs.
3: That's Fox's Jared Halpert. A week after Dr. Anthony Fauci refused to answer questions at a Senate COVID hearing, saying this over and over.
8: On the advice of counsel, I respectfully decline to answer based upon my rights under the Fifth Amendment to the Constitution.
3: The Republican-led Judiciary Committee meets to consider holding Fauci, the ex-presidential COVID advisor, in contempt of Congress. 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
10: Good morning, I'm Brian Berner with this WXTK News Update. A worker is dead after being struck by a tractor trailer at the Chatham Village Foods warehouse in Wareham. Emergency personnel say that they were called to the facility shortly before 10 a.m. on Wednesday, and when they arrived on the scene, they found the victim who had been pinned by the truck in the loading dock area. Authorities say that the victim was then pronounced dead at the scene, and at this time, his name has not yet been released. Authorities say that the Plymouth County District Attorney's Office and the Occupational Safety and Health Administration are both currently investigating the incident. A probable cause hearing has been set for the four men who were charged in a kidnapping and assault on Nantucket. The suspects allegedly bound the victim with an extension cord and beat him in mid-July, leaving him in a parking lot on Essex Road. Court officials say that the hearing for Calray Brown, Newton Lawrence, and Alvin Barnett will take place on November 3rd, while the hearing for Deshaun Hazel is set for November 11th. And in sports, after beating the White Sox 4-0 last night at Fenway, the Red Sox and White Sox will meet tonight for the final game of their three-game series. First pitch is set for 7:10 p.m. I'm Brian Berner, News Radio 95, WXTK.
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15: Stubborn traffic remains on Route 6 westbound between Route 137 and Route 124. Then traffic slows again just past Route 130 as you make your way to the Sagamore Bridge. The Bourne Rotary is looking a little better, but we're still seeing some slight congestion on Route 28 northbound as you approach the Rotary. With your Cape Cod traffic, I'm Lexi Mack and I've got your back.
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16: 1 degree outside, meteorologist Danielle Noyce with your forecast. Clouds, patchy fog, give way to breaks of sun, warm and humid with highs in the low 80s, feeling like the upper 80s, southwest breeze, 10 to 15 miles per hour, slight chance of an isolated shower. Low clouds and patchy fog fill in tonight, muggy lows in the lower 70s, partly cloudy, hot and humid, highs around 85, heat index closer to 90 tomorrow, a late day shower or storm possible. Saturday, humid again, slight chance of a pop-up shower or storm with highs in the lower 80s and a breezy southwest wind.
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3: We shall never surrender.
4: All right, here we go. Good morning, everybody. Jim Foligno here. Lots going on today. Hey, Anthony Fauci's phone. Okay, so we've seen his diary. Now we're going to see his phone. Great. Let's see all the fangirl texts he was sending to people and what he was doing. It's a government-issued phone. Sorry, Pope Fauci. Just like when you wrote your diary. That wasn't private. You do it on government property. Use that. It's property of the taxpayers. Sorry, buddy. So sorry. And there will be a vote today in the Senate as to whether or not he should be held in contempt. I'm looking forward to that. I am looking forward to that. A criminal referral. Oh, meanwhile, in Florida, they have subpoenaed documents from him, the attorney general in Florida. And what they're looking to do, yep, is there a case in Florida? Now, remember, this was exactly what they did to Trump. Well, if we can't get him on a federal, let's do it by state. Let's get all the states involved and go after him. But see, because Pope Fauci received a pardon from the president, it only covers federal cases. Remember, the Democrats kept saying, we're going to get Trump in state court and we're going to get him in a blue state so there'll be no pardon. Even if he gets back into office again, he can't pardon himself. We're going to get him. Yeah, good for you guys. So, yeah. Attorney General James Uthmeyer in Florida subpoenaed him for documents, and they're going after him. That's great. No, because he really has committed crimes. This isn't like Trump when it was a witch hunt. This guy actually committed crimes. And speaking of the witch hunt, think about this. The FBI, internally, during the Trump first presidency, opened up an investigation of Donald Trump. Right, right. The very department that reports to him opened up an investigation of Donald Trump after he fired James Comey. Now, this effort was a subsection of Crossfire Hurricane. Remember, Crossfire Hurricane came out during the campaign, and it was all BS. Remember the Russian dossier, the PP dossier that was fake? Comey was behind all of that. Now, when Trump fired Comey, he said he fired him over the handling of former Secretary of State Hillary Clinton's email scandal. Remember? He reports to the Attorney General, but he decided to go out and say, yeah, no charges can be pressed. The FBI are no different than the police. The police don't go out and say no charges can be pressed. That comes from the office of whoever, the Attorney General, the district attorney. It doesn't come from the police. And he went out and he did that. So during his own presidency and behind his back, they were again doing an investigation to try to see if Trump was a Russian asset. And that's why he fired Comey. Please spare me. I mean, you think that's not a coup? You do. Of course, then we had the Mueller investigation. The Mueller investigation came up with Nothing. Nothing. By the way, Comey, James Comey, you know, Mr. Honorable, he's been charged by the Department of Justice for making threats against the president. 8647. Yeah, we get into a debate, though. What does 86 mean? Oh, if you ever worked in a restaurant, it's got nothing to do with anything. It just means, you know, it's not available anymore. 86 doesn't mean kill. Right, right. As the head of the top law enforcement agency in the country, James Comey didn't know that 86 meant, you know, could also mean get rid of. His little sand designs, which it'll be interesting to see whether or not that case is successful. I don't believe any of the stuff about him saying that, oh, I just happened upon it. No, that's the second time that he's come across one of these. And it just happened to be a week or two before he was releasing a book, you know, to try to get a little attention around himself. Forget it. Now, really, really forget it. Okay. So the FBI should really be focusing on protecting us from terrorists and bad guys and everything else. So let's look at it this way. Let's look at it this way. In Massachusetts, and this has come to other states, but in Massachusetts, Governor Maura Healey just signed the what do you call it? Protect Act. And by signing the Protect Act, passed by the House and Senate, here's what it means. Basically, all of Massachusetts is a sanctuary state. And because Massachusetts is a sanctuary state, we are now going to be susceptible to terrorism. Now, hear me out. Basically, what the Protect Act does is it says state police, local police, nobody can work with ICE or immigration. Nobody can work with them if ICE or immigration are pursuing someone for a civil immigration case. Now, what's a civil immigration case? Well, first of all, we all know it's a crime to enter the country illegally. But the left will want you to know that it's a civil case. But there is an example of something an illegal immigrant can do that's civil. You come to this country on a visa. And the visa says you can stay here for X amount of days. And you stay past those days. So it says by March 31st, you have to leave the country. March 31st, 2026, you have to be out. Okay, well, that's already passed, and you're still here. That is considered a civil infraction. Okay. Now, you're saying, okay, Jim, so they just overstayed. They're not a bad guy. All right. And, you know, if local police come across this person on something else, they don't really need to report them to the feds. Okay.

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3: What's going on? Hold on a second, everybody. I'll take care of this. I mean, come on. Craziness here. Here we go.

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1: He's here. We love that music. And I'm talking about John Heyman, the OG attorney, the guy who really was the originator of protecting and taking care of those of us in the motorcycle riding community. John Heyman, 1-800-HEYMAN, Heyman Law. And every week he comes to us with this ride report, and attorney John Heyman joins us now. Good morning, sir.
2: Good morning. I'm so pleased to be speaking with you today.
1: It's always fun, John. I always have a great time.
2: I always have a great time, Jim. And you're a pleasure to speak to, and a wonderful conversationalist.
1: Well, thank you, John.
2: And a knowledgeable.
1: I appreciate that, but don't give me that much credit. I can do a radio show. Let's just say that I'm not passing the bar. Okay, I know a little bit, but you know, John. There's a reason I didn't go to law school, John, and I went to radio school.
2: If you put your mind to it, you would have passed the bar exam, no question whatsoever.
1: Well, thank you. That's a great endorsement from you. Listen, speaking of passing the bar, before we get to the ride report, and everybody knows if you ride, you should ride with 1-800-HEYMAN or HeymanLaw.com, but you just had a very interesting case from one of us in the motorcycle community.
2: We did, and we were very fortunate to have a wonderful, wonderful, outstanding result. Involved a motorcyclist. There was a car far ahead that turned left in front of our client. A police officer came to the scene. The motorcyclist laid his bike down in order to avoid hitting the vehicle. Police officer comes to the scene and unfortunately charges the motorcyclist with speeding and doesn't charge the driver who turned left with anything, notwithstanding the fact that they were clearly in the wrong, in my opinion. And one of the reasons the officers cited was that, well, there was no contact between the motorcyclist and the vehicle, so therefore, how could the vehicle be at fault? Well, we certainly proved them wrong in every respect. I hired an expert who could clearly determine that our client wasn't speeding based upon the crash test of the vehicle in question. And the other alternative is, you know, if a car turns left in front of you, you have a choice of either going straight and having a certain injury, or laying the bike down and maybe injured, but maybe not so seriously. So that was the choice of the motorcyclist. The jury accepted 100% our view, because the investigating officer who charged our client with speeding was not an accident reconstruction specialist. And we brought in our own expert, who in fact was an accident reconstruction specialist. So that gave the jury all the more reason to rule in favor of our client, who won millions of dollars as a result. And I'm so very pleased on his behalf, because he suffered for a good 6, 8, 10 months, and his family suffered along with him. So we protected them and created a good life for him in the future. He paid off his mortgage. He's back on his bike, and all is well in the family. So I'm so very pleased.
1: I love when they end that way. I mean, so often, though, they end in a way where you say, well, for the rest of their life, they'll never be able to ride, or they've got this. And I know you're there kind of fighting to help that person, but this is a good one. I'm so glad it ended that way. And this is why I always recommend to people, look, you go to a specialist when you have a health problem. Same thing with lawyers. You go to the specialist. You got a motorcycle issue, you go to John Heyman and his team. And here's another example of why.
2: Well, I need to emphasize that, you know, a consultation is free. It doesn't cost you a penny to give us a call, talk to us, get a expert lawyer's point of view on whether or not you've got a basis to succeed. And surprisingly, a lot of people are reluctant to call a lawyer because they think it's going to cost them something.
1: Right.
2: They just talk. And what they also don't understand and appreciate is the fact that we'll invest hours upon hours of our time and countless dollars, quite frankly, on behalf of a client's case, And if we don't succeed, it doesn't cost the client anything. So it's an opportunity for a client to have his or her day in court, and or have his or her day at a mediation, or get the case settled with some good, excellent results.
1: Excellent.
2: So I'm very proud to be in a position to help the motorcycle community in any way possible.
1: Well, John, you do help the motorcycle community that way and in other ways. And one of the other ways is that you make sure that a lot of rides can happen. And, of course, you show up at a lot of rides. So that
2: incidentally, both rides are for the benefit of children with cancer. Take the first ride, on, they're both on Sunday. One is in Worcester. It's the Lego Run for Kids with Cancer. And registration starts at 9:30 at the Walmart on Tobias Way in Worcester. Ride ends at the Vernon Hill American Legion, Chapter 435. And at the end of the ride, there'll be live music, festivities, food, and 50-50 raffles. And you're going to have a lot of fun.
1: Yeah.
2: And most important of all, please bring a Lego kit for the kids. If you don't bring a Lego kit, the registration fee is $25, all going to Kids with Cancer.
1: Nice. And we're going to Agawam also on Sunday. So
2: yes,
1: you got a choice.
2: Are. So, well, my daughter is going to Agawam on I can't be in two places at one time. I'll be in Worcester. My daughter will be in Agawam with her crew. And we're going to be attending the Cruise for Kids presented by the Renegade Souls Motorcycle Club. And the registration starts at 9 o'clock at Chemex on Main Street in Agawam. Kickstand's up at noon. And the ride will take place and end in Southwick for an after party, all to support the Shriners Hospital for Kids. And I've been a longtime supporter of the Shriners, and they do nothing but so much good for kids. And if you've ever been to Mass General, you know what I'm talking about.
1: Oh,
2: kids
1: yeah.
2: with burns, and it's just a tragic situation.
1: Oh, it
2: but
1: is.
2: I want to thank the Shriners for all they do. And at the Cruise for Kids, there'll also be music, food, vendors, and raffles. So you're going to have a lot of fun, as well as giving back to the children who are very much in need, kids with cancer.
1: Oh, that sounds great. And, John, I really appreciate this. A great story about helping somebody and then helping kids on Sunday. And I think it's great. So, folks, 1-800-HAYMAN, haymanlaw.com. 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
3: Good morning, I'm Brian Berner with this WXTK news update. A worker is dead after being struck by a tractor-trailer at the Chatham Village Foods warehouse in Wareham. Emergency personnel say that they were called to the facility shortly before 10 a.m. on Wednesday, and when they arrived on the scene, they found the victim who had been pinned by the truck in the loading dock area. Authorities say that the victim was then pronounced dead at the scene, and at this time, his name has not yet been released. A probable cause hearing has been set for the four men who were charged in a kidnapping and assault on Nantucket. The suspects allegedly bound the victim with an extension cord and beat him in mid-July, leaving him in a parking lot on Essex Road. Court officials say that the hearing for Calray Brown, Newton Lawrence, and Alvin Barnett will take place on November 3rd, while the hearing for Deshaun Hazel is set for November 11th. Police say that the defendants have all pleaded not guilty and remain held without bail. July was a busy month for the Barnstable County Emergency Communications Center. They say every month, the Sheriff's Department publishes the previous month's call volumes to give the public an idea of what's going on behind the scenes. They say in July, there were more than 6,600 911 calls, 4,600 calls dispatched, 1,800 fire calls, 2,100 medical calls, and 124 calls for traffic crashes. Officials say that the Regional Emergency Communication Center numbers are a combination of answered 911 calls for 10 communities, and they dispatch for 13 Cape Fire departments. The Lindsey Clancy trial will resume in Plymouth Superior Court today. Tory Gates has more.
4: Testimony ended just after noon on Wednesday. The 35-year-old Clancy is accused of murdering her three young children in January of 2023. Yesterday, jurors heard from a nanny who worked for the Clancy family in 2022, who testified she never felt the children were in danger. The court also heard from medical and crime lab staff about Clancy's injuries from her suicide attempt. In addition, a forensic toxicologist testified that medication levels in Clancy's blood were at therapeutic, not suicidal levels. I'm Tory Gates.
3: And in sports, the Red Sox beat the White Sox 4-0 at Fenway last night. The 62-51 Red Sox have now extended their winning streak to 7 games. The two teams will meet again this evening for the final game of their 3-game series, with first pitch set for 7:10 p.m. I'm Brian Berner, News Radio 95, WXTK.
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7: Stubborn traffic remains on Route 6 westbound between Route 137 and Route 124. Then traffic slows again just past Route 130 as you make your way to the Sagamore Bridge. The Bourne Rotary is looking a little better, but we're still seeing some slight congestion on Route 28 northbound as you approach the Rotary. With your Cape Cod traffic, I'm Lexi Mack, and I've got your back.
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2: Now, your look at the 1 degree outside weather network forecast for Cape Cod and the islands.
9: 1 degree outside, meteorologist Danielle Noyce with your forecast. Clouds, patchy fog give way to breaks of sun, warm and humid with highs in the low 80s, feeling like the upper 80s, southwest breeze, 10 to 15 miles per hour, slight chance of an isolated shower. Low clouds and patchy fog fill in tonight, muggy lows in the lower 70s, partly cloudy, hot and humid, highs around 85, heat index closer to 90 tomorrow, a late day shower or storm possible. Saturday, humid again, slight chance of a pop-up shower or storm with highs in the lower 80s and a breezy southwest wind.
10: 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Look, no bridge traffic, no city congestion, and shorter TSA and baggage claim times are all part of the pleasure of flying in and out of Hyannis. 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

0: Welcome back. We're going to talk with Tommy B in just a minute. Okay. This one, I just don't get it. I mean, the WNBA continues to trip over itself and to destroy itself. Sophie Cunningham again being asked questions about the situation, and when you get right down to it, they got two geese laying the golden egg, and they're scrambling them.
1: He's one of the most experienced weather forecasters in New England, and now he's right here, the Joe.

0: Angel. Who's the Earth Angel? By the way, one of your favorite genres of music, the doo-wop music.
1: You said that yesterday.
0: Yeah. Whenever you play doo-wop.
1: You're going to say that every day?
0: Yes, I am. Is that a problem? Is this going to be a problem?
1: You don't have to say it every day.
0: All right. So
1: why don't you ask me why this song?
0: I was asking why Earth Angel.
1: Oh, okay. It wasn't Earth Angel.
2: It was Devil or Angel.
1: Devil
0: or Angel? Oh, okay.
1: Yeah. All right. Well, because today weather and tomorrow's weather, we have the chance of thunderstorms. That's the devil.
0: Yeah.
1: But the angel is, we need the rain.
0: Oh, that was very creative.
1: Wasn't that creative?
0: Oh, very good. Very, very good.
2: Yeah, uh-huh. Very good.
0: Yeah. We do still need the rain. I mean, it's a little better, Tommy. I know I looked at a map, I think yesterday, just about Eastern Mass still is in a tough way. Cape Cod, I thought, was in a tough way. Not enough water down there. We do need the rain, Tommy.
1: I think the worst in the state is up in the Newburyport area.
0: Merrimack Valley,
1: those areas that border southern New Hampshire.
0: Yep, okay. I saw that our friend was up in Newburyport yesterday. Backwards Chris.
1: Yes, Backwards Chris. He likes to go to Plum Island.
0: Yeah, he does, which is very nice.
1: It is.
0: Not a lot of service.
1: Well, you know, when he goes up there, he brings bushels of plums with him.
0: No, he doesn't.
1: Oh, yes, he does. The dark purple ones and the other ones.
0: All right, okay.
1: And he leaves the pits all over the sand so that, you know, more plum trees will grow.
0: It is rather, Plum Island is rather remote, and there's not a lot of services and things out there. You know, it's kind of like a protected area. No, he was at some restaurant, and he was getting fried seafood, I believe. That's what he was posting.
1: Probably fried clams,
0: Yeah, okay.
1: Clam strips, yep.
0: All right, now let's go back to the weather. You said yesterday when we did the POW, the pick of the weekend, that Saturday was your preferred day, but you thought that both days were going to be kind of the same.
1: I'm leaning more towards Sunday now.
0: Oh, you mean there could be an adjustment?
1: Yeah, we'll make the adjustment right now.
0: Okay, so it's now Sunday is the pick of the weekend.
1: Yes, I think so, yeah.
0: Should I play Joe Ovens again?
1: No.
2: Yes. I don't want to make him, you know.
0: I'm not going to break the tie here. That's a tie.
1: No.
0: So the measure doesn't advance because there's a tie, you know. So yes.
2: Well, then we'll just call in, Danny. We'll wake him up early and say, we'll call in Danny and just wake him up early, you know.
0: Oh, no. That'd be great while he's on vacation.
2: Yeah, exactly. Hey, he's already up anyway.
1: Mr. Loquacity, speak when you're spoken to.
0: Loquacity. Are you inferring that El Luco is loquacious?
1: Yes.
0: Wow. Wow.
1: He needs to speak only when spoken to.
0: I don't think we should describe El Luco as loquacious, which means talks a lot, and it can be considered.
2: You know,
0: negative.
2: Mrs. Savino, my mother listens to this segment, and she doesn't get mad at people, but you know, she does get even. So
0: she does well.
2: We'll leave it at that.
0: is she Italian too?
2: No, she's not. No.
0: Okay, well, I was gonna say because you know if she's Italian, they really do get even.
1: Is she from Montenegro?
0: She's not from Montenegro. Oh. And, you know, speaking of locations and the like, I was doing Danny's show yesterday in the afternoon on our home station. And
2: I was listening.
0: I know. Luco was monitoring me, listening. But Dr. Tim called up, and he had a question about Felix Monongahela.
1: Yeah.
0: Dr. Tim wanted to know about Felix Monongahela. I didn't allow him to pursue that line of conversation.
1: Oh, well, is Dr. Tim the dentist?
0: Yes, he is. Dr. Tim is the dentist, yes.
1: Well, I can tell Dr. Tim if he is. Do you think he's listening now?
0: He is a he's a big fan of the show, so there's a very good chance he's listening right now, yes.
1: Okay, El Daco, Felix Monongahela, you might be interested in this, has a full set of false teeth.
0: So for those who don't know, Tommy, I told the story about how we were out to dinner last Friday night. Someone was sitting across from our booth at the bar, and let's just say they were
2: still talking about this.
0: Yeah, I know. Still talking about it, Aluko. Was exposing plumber's crack to our table while we were trying to enjoy our meal. And so Tommy said, this is a man who's been known to do this, Felix Monongahela. And you said that. Right. He goes around and terrorizes diners at restaurants by sitting down and exposing the plumber's crack.
1: Yes, and on occasion passes gas.
0: Oh, stop it. You know what? That's enough. You know what? Are you without adult supervision today?
2: Probably.
1: No, the duck is right now sleeping.
0: Oh, she is. Okay, good. Because I was going to say, sounds like you're without adult supervision.
1: No.
0: Okay. All right. So anyway.
1: Issues today?
0: No, I actually don't, Tommy. I don't have any. Well, I mean, just the usual, like that Felix Monongahela doesn't exist. I mean, other than that. Oh, and that was what Dr. Tim wanted to tell me. He wanted to tell me that at his property, he farms and grows hardy mum flowers.
1: Well, he does he?
0: Oh, yeah, that didn't make you happy, did it, to hear that?
1: Yes. I must say, I haven't seen them yet in the supermarkets.
0: I haven't seen them out front yet either. It's usually a little toward the end of August that they come out.
1: Oh, okay.
0: I used to, in the flower pots we have, I would always put impatience in. And then, you know, you get one even close to a frost and those things wilt. So we've been putting geraniums in the pots. And in the old days, what I would do is, the beginning of September, take out the impatiens, put the hardy mums right in, and they would stay pretty vital until Thanksgiving. They would they would really hold up well. But now I just keep the geraniums, and the geraniums are pretty hardy too, Tommy. Not as hardy as the mums, but they're fairly resilient. Tom, those impatiens, man, if they hear you doing a forecast in which the temperature is going to be low, they wilt.
1: If they
0: hear a forecast that said they will go right out. They just.
1: Hey, I have something for you.
0: Sure. What?
1: This has been a lousy year, except for the Cape and the islands. This has not been a very good year for hydrangeas.
0: Ours were, I would say, because we've had some amazing years in our yard, and of course we're talking now central Massachusetts. They have been okay. I wouldn't say great. I wouldn't say bad.
1: No, they're definitely not great. No.
0: No. Last year was a great year, Tommy, for them, if you remember.
1: Oh, yeah. The year before, too.
0: I don't know what it is on the Cape, but they always seem to thrive there. And actually, there's some at the Cape House that are doing just fine, flowered quite a bit. No, we got some flowering, but we didn't get that flowering we got last year.
1: Well, you know, because of our hydrangeas, you know, our establishment here has been declared a national arboretum.
0: Your house.
1: Yeah, people come here and, you know, they like to take lots of pictures.
0: Right. All because of all the work Sandy does.
1: Yeah, absolutely. I will not deny that.
0: Yeah, yeah.
1: You ought to see our cannas.
0: Our what?
1: By the sidewalk. Those tall flowers with those They're big red flowers and yellows and pinks and orange.
0: Really?
1: C-A-N-N-A. Yeah, El Luco.
2: Yes.
1: Look it up. C-A-N-N-A.
0: C-A-N-N-A. It's a flower. Boy, I didn't know that. Did you do...
1: They're beautiful.
0: Did you do zinnias again this year?
2: Yeah, they're...
1: No.
0: Oh.
2: I see. I think I've definitely seen these before.
0: Candles.
1: Oh, absolutely.
0: Candles. Yeah. Kathy, or you know who else would know this? Jimmy H. is quite the... Oh, I've seen these. Yeah.
1: Of course you have.
0: Oh, that's pretty, Tom. Yeah, yeah, yeah.
1: Oh, yeah, they're gorgeous.
0: And they do get tall, Tommy.
1: Oh, tall.
0: Yeah.
1: I mean, they get as tall as Abdul-Jabbar.
0: Kareem Abdul-Jabbar. You know what? I think playtime is over.
2: No, it's not.
0: No, actually it is, because we're up against the end.
1: I have a brief forecast, so we can continue talking.
0: Oh, okay. All right. Well, I like those flowers. They go from nothing, Tommy, to these giant, almost like a corn stalk.
1: Yeah, right, exactly.
0: And they have the darker leaves. They look a little exotic, too.
1: Well, yeah, they're exotic tropical, but they're very common.
0: Yeah, I do see a lot of people with them. We don't have them. We have we're putting in Joe Pye weed, which gets very, very tall. We're putting that in another week or two in a section of the yard. Transplanting it from my mother-in-law, putting it in. They go. They're the same thing, Tommy. They go from nothing to they can be over 5 feet.
1: So what are you, stealing plants from her property?
0: No, she actually wants us to take them because she's got
2: I
0: some.
2: Probably is.
0: No, she's got. She offers them because she has to cut back a lot of these because then they start infringing upon other more delicate things she has. She has a pretty decent flower garden around the outside of the house.
1: Yeah, I just think that you're stealing.
2: It could be doing it from the park too. I don't know.
0: I can't hear you, Luca.
2: You could have been stealing from the park. Who knows?
0: I'm not stealing from the park. I'm not stealing anything.
2: I don't know.
0: Guys, man.
1: I'm not so sure about that.
2: I don't know.
0: You know what? Tomorrow I'll get my mother-in-law in the segment. How would that be?
1: That would be terrific.
2: Great gal.
1: I've had my drones by your house at night, and I see shovels going in the trunk.
0: All right, now we're really late. Can we get to the forecast
2: time?
1: Okay, heat advisory in effect. Not so much because it's going to be 90, but the heat index will approach 100 degrees. That'll be this afternoon and again tomorrow. But we're looking for partly cloudy skies today, tonight, and tomorrow. There is a chance of showers and thunderstorms late this afternoon into tonight. And also again tomorrow. Our highs today will be in the middle 80s, low tonight near 70, and highs tomorrow in the upper 80s. But that heat index will be well up into the 90s both today and again tomorrow.
0: All right, Tommy, thank you very much, my friend. We'll talk with you tomorrow.
1: Yeah, what kind of a shovel do you use?
0: I'm going to pull a Fauci. On the advice of counsel, I am invoking my Fifth Amendment right. How do you like that?
1: Bye.
0: I did a Fauci.
1: I love it.
0: I did a Fauci. Bye. All right, when we return, Mamdani's grocery stores. What a scam. You're listening to the Jim Polito Show. You are not alone.
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0: here's the thing. Now, we already told you about the Mamdani supermarkets that you're going to have to show an ID to prove you live in New York City. Isn't that great? But not to vote. And the Economic Development Corporation in New York City is saying, okay, we don't quite know yet how we're going to work these supermarkets. I'm not kidding. The EDC official confessed that the city didn't know how it would calculate the cost of supermarket signature core basket of essential goods, which Zohran Mamdani has said would cost 30% below what you have to pay. They don't even know how to.
1: I'm not one to say I told you so, but I switched to Pure Talk over a year ago, and ever since, I've been telling people there's no better wireless company out there. 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
3: Trying to work out a deal to open up the Strait of Hormuz. I'm Dave Anthony, Fox News. Iran and Oman are said to be close to an agreement as President Trump demands the attacks on ships end, saying in a Las Vegas rally he prefers a deal.
4: We were set for the biggest attack of any attack, and we've hit them very hard for the last few months.
5: Amid the possibility of a return to conflict with Iran if an agreement isn't reached, President Trump posted to Truth Social overnight about reports the United States is running out of air defense interceptors. The president said, in part, the U.S. has massive amounts of munitions, especially of certain types. He goes on to say, additionally, large amounts are being manufactured and shipped to the U.S. as needed.
3: Fox's Trey Yingston, Tel Aviv. Two Israeli soldiers have been killed in Lebanon. A building they went into as part of a security sweep exploded. 4 other soldiers badly wounded, prompting Israel to launch retaliatory strikes targeting Hezbollah militants. Back to the president in Las Vegas. He also touted what he calls a great economy.
4: And I'm not getting credit from the fake news for what I've done. I never have gotten credit. I don't get credit.
3: And he calls fake polls showing a large majority of Americans think the economy is not in good shape and oppose the president's handling of the economy. A Senate committee will gather next hour to consider holding ex-presidential advisor Dr. Anthony Fauci in contempt of Congress. Fox's Madeline Rivera in Washington.
6: Republicans say Dr. Fauci should have been able to answer questions during his hearing last week because of his preemptive pardon from former President Biden. But the pardon only covers what happened before 2025, meaning Fauci could face charges for any perjury committed last Wednesday. So he invoked the Fifth Amendment more than 100 times, accusing Chairman Rand Paul of having a vendetta against him.
7: To get me to say something, anything, that could vindicate his repeated public pledges that I end up, in his words, quote, behind bars.
3: A contempt resolution could be referred to the Justice Department. 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
10: Good morning, I'm Brian Berner with this WXTK News Update. A probable cause hearing has been set for the four men who were charged in a kidnapping and assault on Nantucket. The suspects allegedly bound the victim with an extension cord and beat him in mid-July, leaving him in a parking lot on Essex Road. Court officials say that the hearing for Calray Brown, Newton Lawrence, and Alvin Barnett will take place on November 3rd, while the hearing for Deshaun Hazel is set for November 11th. Police say that the defendants have all pleaded not guilty and remain held without bail. A worker is dead after being struck by a tractor-trailer at the Chatham Village Foods warehouse in Wareham. Emergency personnel say that they were called to the facility shortly before 10 a.m. on Wednesday, and when they arrived on the scene, they found the victim who had been pinned by the truck in the loading dock area. Authorities say that the victim was then pronounced dead at the scene, and at this time, his name has not yet been released. July was a busy month for the Barnstable County Emergency Communication Center. They say every month, the Sheriff's Department publishes the previous month's call volumes to give the public an idea of what's going on behind the scenes. They say in July, there were more than 6,600 911 calls, 4,600 calls dispatched, 1,800 fire calls, 2,100 medical calls, and 124 calls for traffic crashes. Officials say that the Regional Emergency Communication Center numbers are a combination of answered 911 calls for 10 communities, and they dispatch for 13 Cape Fire departments. The Lindsey Clancy trial will resume in Plymouth Superior Court today. Tory Gates has more.
11: Testimony ended just after noon on Wednesday. The 35-year-old Clancy is accused of murdering her three young children in January of 2023. Yesterday, jurors heard from a nanny who worked for the Clancy family in 2022, who testified she never felt the children were in danger. The court also heard from medical and crime lab staff about Clancy's injuries from her suicide attempt. In addition, a forensic toxicologist testified that medication levels in Clancy's blood were at therapeutic, not suicidal levels. I'm Torrey Gates.
10: And in sports, the Red Sox beat the White Sox 4-0 at Fenway last night. The 62-51 Red Sox have now extended their winning streak to 7 games. The two teams will meet again this evening for the final game of their 3-game series, with first pitch set for 7:10 p.m. I'm Brian Berner, News Radio 95, WXTK.
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13: Stubborn traffic remains on Route 6 westbound between Route 137 and Route 124. Then traffic slows again just past Route 130 as you make your way to the Sagamore Bridge. The Bourne Rotary is looking a little better, but we're still seeing some slight congestion on Route 28 northbound as you approach the Rotary. With your Cape Cod traffic, I'm Lexi Mack, and I've got your back.
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0: We have got a speed round of some hot takes here that I'm going to share with you. Good morning, Jim Foligno with you, plus a lot of other stuff coming up. Rory O'Neill this half hour. We're going to talk with Brian Shortsleeve, Republican candidate for governor, about something that's really bothering me, the PROTECT Act, which Governor Maura Healey just signed. And it's setting us up to be vulnerable to another terrorist attack like 9/11. Yeah, that's not, folks, that's not rhetoric. That's not provocative for the sake of being provocative. It's true. That is exactly what's going on. We'll get to all that. But I want to ask this. Why is it again that we have an incident where the president's helicopter is taking off and there's a little bit of a close call with an airplane? Now, you know, Reagan National is that the very busy airport right there. It's the best one to fly into if you're going to D.C. It's better than Dulles, and it's better than, obviously, BWI. You're right there. You're right there at the Capitol. So anyway, Trump's helicopter's taking off, and there was it was headed to Joint Base Andrews, and it was fairly close, you know, in relative terms. Obviously, it didn't collide with a plane like we had last year with that military helicopter and that pilot, the woman who wasn't following instructions. That was pilot error. But there's a lot of helicopters and a lot of planes in a very small area. We all know that. So, President of the United States, come on. And we had a close call. And remember this, when the president's helicopter goes up, it's not alone. I don't know if you know this or if you've ever seen the helicopter take off from the South Lawn. There are always two identical helicopters, decoys, that take off nearby. And when the president's helicopter takes off, they proceed in a cluster together so that if someone is trying to take out the president's helicopter, they have to know, well, which one is he on? And it's rather elaborate how they do it. I mean, they make it look very, very easy, but it's rather elaborate how they do it. They will switch positions as they proceed. I mean, these are the best of helicopter pilots. But why do we have this happening again? And yes, I know Trump is in charge of the FAA. Somebody's got to do something about this. It's ridiculous. You don't ever want to worry about the president in a helicopter. I don't care who the president is. I'm not saying this because it's Trump. I don't care. The president's got to be protected. Speaking of the president being protected, we're learning more about the individual who tried, who appeared as he was casing, as if he were casing the president's Los Angeles area golf course. And I mean, was he trying to hurt the president? I don't know. Or was he just, you know, obviously a deranged person? It's hard to say, but he did have some kind of manifesto that reports say was disturbing, but they won't tell us the details of it. Speaking of getting the details, Anthony Fauci, Pope Fauci the First, two developments on the Fauci front. One, Pope Fauci in Florida, the Attorney General for Florida, has subpoenaed documents from Fauci. James Uthmeyer, who is the Attorney General for the state of Florida. And we heard that it may go this way, that a red state may go after him. See, his pardon only covers him for federal crimes. If they can create a case in a state court, they might be able to get him like they finally got OJ, if you know what I mean. Now everybody's going to say, well, Jim, aren't you being like Trump? Isn't Trump being like what you always accuse the Democrats of, lawfare? No, this guy broke the law. This guy is criminally responsible for COVID. Look, I'm going to say this to you. No Fauci, no COVID-19. Yes, he sent that stuff and sent funding to Wuhan and then tried to cover it up. Period. End of story. Barack Obama, when president, said no more gain of function research. It's too dangerous. Fauci went out there and said it's so important that it's worth the risk or an actual pandemic. He's on the record saying that. So if you want to tell me that we shouldn't be going after Pope Fauci, come on. And by the way, today, the Senate will vote as to whether or not he should be held in contempt. That would be nice. They have also subpoenaed his COVID-era cell phone. See, because that was government property. And everything he was doing on that cell phone, if it's still stored in there, is going to be available. And at the very least, it should all be released. So we really know what the... So there will be no question. But again, there are those on the left still wearing masks now. And their friends in the media... Well, I should say their allies in the media. Their mouthpieces in the media running around saying Dr. Fauci's great. Speaking of lawfare, we're finding out now that in 2017, during the first Trump administration, after he fired James Comey for Comey's handling of the Hillary Clinton emails, well, that was the reason Trump gave. After firing, do you know that within the FBI, they started an investigation of the president to see if he was a Russian asset? I mean, they already had Operation Crossfire Hurricane. We already been fed lies from the PP dossier that Trump, had sex with prostitutes in a bed that Michelle and Barack Obama slept in, and he had them pee in the bed. Remember that disgusting stuff? The PP dossier. And we knew it was phony. It was paid for by Hillary Clinton. The FBI still, even though the president oversees the Department of Justice and the FBI, they report to the executive, they decided to go off on their own and do an investigation during his presidency without his knowledge to determine whether or not he was a Russian asset. And we all know one of the biggest lies in politics and scandals is that he was a Russian asset. Not even close. There's still idiots out there saying it. Then there are idiots out there calling him a pedophile, too, when there's no evidence. And if there was evidence in the Epstein files that he was a pedophile, the 4 years that the Biden administration had those files, we would have seen everything. Everything. And speaking of Michelle Obama and Barack Obama, they are finding that their opinions don't matter that much. You know, everybody is on the right is afraid that one day Michelle Obama will run for president. Now, my position has always been she's too lazy to run for president. She likes her life with her magazine cover.

0: I don't know, depending upon who the Republicans would put up, if she would be successful. Obviously, all of the media would be behind her. But she's, how do you warm up to somebody like her? Now, you say, well, Jim, how do you warm up to Trump? A lot of people do. Michelle Obama, she doesn't have the skills of her husband. She doesn't. So I don't know if I'm completely worried about her. And again, I think an AOC would ultimately be more popular. That's just my opinion right now. That is just my opinion right now. Okay. So, the PROTECT Act. I want to talk about this with Brian Shortsleeve right after the 7:30 news. He's running for governor in Massachusetts. The PROTECT Act. It was just signed by Governor Rapino. Excuse me, Governor Maura Healey. And the PROTECT Act basically is setting us up for another 9/11. And I have the receipts. I can prove it. I can plug into what the PROTECT Act will do in terms of making us a complete sanctuary state. No longer sanctuary cities. The PROTECT Act says to local police departments, you can't work with ICE unless it is a criminal matter. You can't do anything else with ICE. That is setting us up for another 9/11. We're going to do that after 7:30. But first, we have Rory O'Neill. And, you know, Rory is delving into kind of a Mike Armstrong's area. Yes. I'm going to talk about the stock markets. Also, later this morning, and Cape Cod, don't worry, I'll be with you from 9 to 10. But later this morning in the regular show, we're going to talk Italian festivals again. Yes, I have become the mouthpiece of Italian festivals and feasts everywhere. So we're promoting another one for you. Don't go anywhere. You're listening to the Jim Polito Show. You are not alone.
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10: Welcome back. He's here, the tallest man in journalism, Rhode Island's favorite son, and of course, multi-award-winning journalist Rory O'Neill, national correspondent to the Jim Polito Show. Good morning, my friend.
11: Hey there, Jim. Good morning.
10: All right, so stocks are through the roof. My 401k is fat and happy.
11: Right? Yeah. Go look at it today.
10: Oh, yeah, I'll look at it today. I don't look at it often, to be honest with you, but I will look at it today.
11: Well, how many times have we done a story, we'll talk after a bad day at the markets and say, don't look at your 401k today. Yeah. It's a process. It's long term. It's good. But no, but now here we are, Dow, NASDAQ, back in record high territories again. So, yeah, go look at it because you might want to change some things. You know, maybe adjust while the getting's good.
10: Yeah.
11: Take a look at it. Plus, you'll feel better while you're filling up the gas tank or buying groceries. Go look at your 401k. You'll feel like you can afford it.
10: So what's behind all of this? Because, look, we've got a war in Iran. You just talked about the gas prices, and that has everyone upset. But Scott Bessent, Treasury Secretary, came out and said, yep, there's going to be a Strait of Hormuz deal. And every time they do that, the market goes crazy. Oh. Is that it?
11: Yep. Right. That's a big part of it. Most of it, though, is AI investment. You know, we saw, again, even companies like SpaceX spending another $18 billion on AI investment out there. You know, Jamie Dimon over at JP Morgan, he's worried about too much leverage, too much debt that's associated with a lot of this growth. So he sounds a bit more cautious. And, you know, I think it's this idea of it's been a run. It's been a good run. A couple of hiccups last week. Yeah. But it's been a good run. And maybe, you know, look out, a correction could be around the corner.
10: I mean, everybody says that. And I'm trying to think of his name, the economist. He was the guy who predicted the 2008 collapse. But he's been saying it now for years.
11: So they'll be right eventually, guys.
10: I know. If you say it,
11: clock, guys.
10: Yeah, it's like if a clock that stopped is still correct twice a day, right? It's right. That kind of philosophy. Yep. All right. So there hasn't been, and you were just talking about some of the stocks, and Mike Armstrong, our finance guy who does a show on nearly all of my stations later in the morning, I mean, he's been talking about organizations like SpaceX. Like, you know, the stock goes wild. He said they haven't made a penny yet. You know, right. They still right. need more money. But everybody is betting on, I think it has to do with Elon. People are betting on Elon. Like, you know, it's not right. a sure thing yet, but I think if I'm going to bet, I'm going to bet on Elon.
11: Well, a lot of FOMO out there, right? That fear of missing out. Yep. And you've got people that don't want to miss. If they can hop on board, they want to get on board again for the long term. And look, we've got more people involved in the markets than ever before, since now you and I are responsible for figuring out our retirement plans. You know, yeah. there are no pensions for most people anymore. So, you know, you and I are left to suddenly figure it out. And that's why a lot of people are, you know, typically who used to be on the sidelines or had professionals handle it, are now more actively involved than ever before.
10: Yeah. Now, we said part of this was caused by the, you know, the announcement from Scott Bessent that I think we're going to be good here. What is the latest in Iran?
11: Yeah, so we talked yesterday about, look, we're near a deal, right? Axios had reporting that a deal on shipping through the Strait of Hormuz right. could be announced right. as early as yesterday. And then, you know, later it was, there's a 50-50 chance we'll have a deal by Friday. You know, Iran is not even saying that these talks are happening. Sometimes yeah. they are. But what they are talking about is only limited to the Strait of Hormuz shipping traffic. It's not about Iran, its nuclear program.
10: Yeah.
11: Stuff like that. It's just about getting a deal for shipping. That's what the whole rest of the world wants, right? Especially Southeast Asia, Australia. And that's where we're getting some progress. Question is, does it come with a toll? Like, will there be tolls on the ships that go through? Will the U.S. drop its blockade of all the Iranian ports? And those are probably the two biggest stumbling blocks. President Trump has said we're the ones who should be charging the toll since we're providing security. That's his gripe.
10: Yeah.
11: But the Iranians say they want to charge tolls. Oman may want to charge tolls because there are three shipping lanes, essentially, one on Iran's side, one on Oman's side, and then the middle one, which historically had been the most commonly used.
10: Yeah.
11: There are fears that that's the one that Iran has mined. So that's part of the issue.
10: Ay. Okay. It is a key, obviously, to everything. You can have an Iran still doing what they're doing and in a limited capacity, but if the strait is open, you know, the world, the attention span of the world, they're going to stop paying attention to anything over there. Once the ships are freely navigating, people right. would turn away from what's going on there. And I actually don't think that's good because, you know, then it would we'd be going through years again of Iran trying to rebuild and trying to get back to where they were. But it remains to be seen. OK. Hey, I didn't get any before I let you go. Great video of the rocket.
11: Still haven't seen anything yet.
10: I mean, I keep like, you know what, like these jerks on TikTok, you know, like you do the search
11: right.
10: and they'll say, you got it. And you got to sit through the 3 minutes of their crap. And then it's nothing.
11: Nothing's there. Yeah. Or it's AI. Like,
10: oh, yeah. So and I don't want to see it. I want to see it. Actually. I mean, Rory, this is the thing. I got to get a job at NASA. I mean, seriously, here's why. Not because I you know, guys, get the cameras working. Get it working. Get cameras working. It's not that difficult. People have cameras all over their homes. I know we're talking about something going 5,000 miles an hour. But there's got to be somebody who can get a shot of it. All right? It's the news man in me that drives me crazy.
11: No, it's the TV person in you.
10: Yeah. Well, TV news person. Right. Yes. I was a TV news person.
11: Go paint a picture, Jim. You get 1,000 words. No, you got how many hours a day? Go paint a picture.
10: That's what I had to see when I was a little kid. You know, they had them landing on the moon. That was pretty good. But everything else without that, you know, it was some kind of a graphic or a cartoon.
11: You'll get there. Well, they'll get there. Just hold your horse.
10: All right. Okay. Well, you listen. You're always talking to those people. Please share my concerns.
11: TV people are the worst. God, they're just awful. How's your hair?
10: Listen, I'm hanging on to it, Rory. That's all that matters. I'm hanging on to Rory. I've got an appointment with my friend David. My friend David today to trim it and put a little more Rust-Oleum in it for me.
11: Good for you.
10: A little more Rust-Oleum in it. Yeah, but thank you. It is. All right, my friend Rory O'Neill, thank you, sir.
11: Thanks, Jim.
10: All right, when we return, Brian Shortsleeve. And you know what? I had him on Danny's show last night. He's back with me today. You got to hear this. A very interesting conversation with the candidate for governor, Republican candidate for governor, Brian Shortsleeve. Stick around. You're listening to the Jim Polito Show. You are not alone.
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20: We're talking about peacocks.
21: A peacock is specifically the male. The peahen is the female. They are not native to the United States, although they thrive in coastal, warmish areas.
20: So when you see that thing fully displayed, when that peacock wants to have a little good time with a peahen, that thing may go 5 to 7 feet in every direction.
21: That's the whole point of those feathers. Again, the peacocks will use it to try to ward off or intimidate trespassers in their territory, but for the most part, the whole thing is to impress the peahens.
20: And they will shake those feathers, and the shaking isn't just like, hey, look how pretty. Mm-hmm. Science has discovered semi-recently those vibrations are in lockstep with the peafowl's head feathers that they used to think were just for show, but mm-hmm. now they realize they vibrate at the same intensity and that they can actually, you know, sort of feel when those tail feathers are vibrating in their direction. and through their head feathers.
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22: Now, your look at the 1 degree outside weather network forecast for Cape Cod and the islands.
23: 1 degree outside, meteorologist Danielle Noyce with your forecast. Clouds, patchy fog, give way to breaks of sun, warm and humid with highs in the low 80s, feeling like the upper 80s, southwest breeze, 10 to 15 miles per hour, slight chance of an isolated shower. Low clouds and patchy fog fill in tonight, muggy lows in the lower 70s, partly cloudy, hot and humid, highs around 85, heat index closer to 90 tomorrow, a late day shower or storm possible. Saturday, humid again, slight chance of a pop-up shower or storm with highs in the lower 80s and a breezy southwest wind.
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0: Welcome back. Brian Shortsleeve is here, and the Republican primary for the governor's race is September 1st. Brian Shortsleeve, one of the candidates. And Brian joined me yesterday as I was filling in for Danny Ferrentino, our former producer here. And we were talking about the PROTECT Act. And he's got a very interesting take on it. I'm going to say that Governor Healey signing the PROTECT Act basically puts us back in a position we were in prior to 9/11. And could actually help facilitate another 9/11. Now, if you think that's provocative, you think it's a little too much, well, I want you to listen to what Brian Shortsleeve has to say, and he joins me now. Good morning, Brian.
1: Well, good morning, Jim. Thank you so much for having me on today.
0: Now, it's my pleasure. Now, listen, this PROTECT Act, she's basically saying to the entire state, and she signed it, she could have vetoed it, hey, nobody's working with ICE unless it's a big deal. Unless you've got some big criminal, nobody's working with ICE. And ICE can't go to schools, can't go to courthouses, prisons, where actually they should be. They can't do it.
1: Well, look, Jim, the PROTECT Act will not protect Massachusetts. This is a bad law. This will make our streets less safe. What this bill does is something Maura Healey's been trying to do for years, which is codify in law all of those sanctuary state policies, which she has been an advocate of since she was the attorney general back in 2017 and 18. At core, it curbs cooperation between state and local law enforcement and the federal government. This increases risks to both our Massachusetts residents, but also to law enforcement. By the way, it prohibits arrests in courthouses. That's insane. That's where the arrests should happen. What we should be doing is meeting illegal alien criminals in the courthouse system. Meet them in the courthouse door. Meet them in the jailhouse door and take them out that way. That's a controlled environment. The PROTECT Act will push all of that activity back out into the communities, which nobody wants.
0: Yeah, exactly. We're talking with Brian Shortsleeve, Republican candidate for governor in Massachusetts, wants to win that race and then take on Governor Maura Healey in the final election in November. So she really has enforced upon communities, maybe communities that were okay with cooperating with ICE. If you lived in a town or a community that wanted to cooperate with ICE, you could. Not after this. You really, unless it's a major crime, you can't do anything with ICE.
1: You know, when I visit cities like Lawrence, Lowell, Boston, and I meet with working class families, I meet with small businesses, the number one thing they bring up is they feel less safe. The streets in Massachusetts are less safe, and the PROTECT Act, at its most basic level, you know, it defies common sense. When local authorities, you know, decline to cooperate with the feds, it doesn't stop deportations from happening. Remember, those deportations are the responsibility of the federal government. That is their role. What it does is it pushes all that activity out into the community instead of doing custody transfers in controlled settings like jails and courthouses. So this is a bad law from top to bottom, defies common sense. And look, it's going to make Massachusetts less safe. This is a less safe state than it was when Maura Healey took over 3.5 years ago.
0: It certainly is. And, you know, of course, 25 years ago, 9/11, Massachusetts, unfortunately, was part of 9/11 in terms of the two of the flights. And the bad thing is, those terrorists on 9/11, they hadn't committed any real crimes that would have put them on the radar screen. However, some of them had overstayed their visas to be in the country. With this new law, that information, if it came into the hands of, say, local police, that wouldn't be shared with the feds. And so those folks would be able to evade any kind of prevention.
1: Well, this law hinders enforcement. I mean, this law restricts police from sharing information or coordinating with federal agents. Yeah. That is going to really significantly impair the ability of federal agents to do their jobs. And let's not forget, this is the role of the federal government. Immigration enforcement is the role of the federal government. It's also, I would say, it's a real constitutional overreach. It's our state telling state and local authorities that they cannot cooperate with the federal government in an area in which the federal government has supremacy. So when I look at this bill, I think it's going to make Massachusetts less safe. And it's one in a long number of things with Maura Healey that I would put into that category. I mean, illegal immigration in Massachusetts, the open borders policies of the Biden era, that has cost Massachusetts taxpayers probably close to $5 billion. When you think about $3 to $3.5 billion on the Healey hotels, another $100 million now that Healey is spending on the home base program, which is a free apartment rental vouchers for illegal aliens. Now add in the cost of health care, the cost of schools. To put it in perspective for your listeners, Jim, with $5 billion blown on these programs, we could have given every city and town in Massachusetts $15 million in unrestricted local aid. And I'll tell you what, if we had given every city and town in this state $15 million, you wouldn't be seeing Prop 2.5 overrides. You wouldn't be seeing the Westbrook Field Elementary School closing over a $500,000 budget shortfall. You wouldn't see Fire Station Number 9 in New Bedford, where I was last week, closing over a $1.5 million shortfall. Those are real effects on our communities, and it's because Maura Healey has her priorities backwards. She's got all the money in the world. State government has never had more money than it does now, but she's blowing it on programs like these instead of sending it back to the communities to help local communities fund their police departments and their fire departments.
0: We're talking with Brian Shortsleeve, candidate for governor, Republican candidate for governor. The primary is September 1st. Make sure that you vote, everybody. What do you do if you're successful in on September 1st and you're successful in defeating Maura Healey? What do you do with something like this? Because it's codified into law.
1: Well, it starts with leadership. We need a governor that will lead, and we need a governor that will put public safety first. There's a tremendous amount a governor can do through executive action. When I become governor, my focus will be audit, cut, grow. We will audit every single agency in state government. We will cut waste. We'll get our private sector economy growing again. Another area in which Maura Healey's been a complete failure is monitoring the SNAP program. Leah Foley, the U.S. attorney, has now done four different investigations on SNAP fraud in Massachusetts. And every time she does one, what she finds is there's no oversight from the Healey administration on that program, which is now $1.4 billion a year. Jim, I visited down in Blue Hill Ave in Mattapan, the bodega that was the subject of the first SNAP fraud investigation by Leah Foley. Let me paint the picture for you, okay? They're running $600,000 of SNAP through a little storefront. It's about 150 square feet. It looks like it should be selling flowers. And here's what it didn't have. No shopping carts, no hand baskets, no refrigerator, no freezer, and a little bit of food there, okay? And they're running $600,000 of SNAP through there. Down the street, there's a Roach Brothers, which is a 600,000-square-foot operation, a big grocery store. They do about $80,000 a month. So when you look at that, the fraud is so pervasive, and it's so clear. Maura Healey will do nothing about it. As Leah Foley said, the U.S. attorney, Maura Healey has not made a single referral to her office. When I am governor, we will do a one-time front-end identity verification for everyone in the SNAP program. Are you who you say you are? Are you eligible for the program? Then we will also recertify all 5,500 of the retailers who tend to be small bodegas and convenience stores to make sure they're legit, to make sure they're legit operations. If they're a grocery store, they ought to have things like cash registers and shopping carts, Jim, and refrigerators. But the reality is they don't. And when you look at these places, the fraud is pervasive, and Maura Healey has done nothing about it. And that is going to cost Massachusetts taxpayers millions of dollars.
0: All right. Brian, how do folks get more information from the Brian Shortsleeve campaign?
1: Well, please check out our website at brianshortsleeve.com. Our Facebook page is Brian Shortsleeve from Massachusetts. I'm asking for your vote out there in Worcester County. The primary is September 1st. Republicans and independents can vote. You can vote by mail. So if you're interested in voting by mail, those absentee ballots are available. They're being mailed as we speak. And I would love your support on September 1st.
0: All right, Brian, thank you very much. We'll talk to you soon.
1: Thank you, Jim.
0: All right, Mike Armstrong, when we return, you're listening to The Jim Polito Show. You are not alone.
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2: Here's something pretty disturbing I discovered while researching this podcast. This is what it actually says on the Los Angeles Police Department website. The site states that the Adult Missing Persons Unit investigates 3,200 cases a month, and 70% of those missing people are found or returned voluntarily within 2 or 3 days. It goes on to explain, and I quote here, "Since being a missing person is not a crime, police are given a very limited role while conducting these types of investigations." At the bottom of the webpage, it gets more disturbing. There's a section titled, "What if they never returned?" And here's the official police advice. In such situations, you may want to enlist the services of a private investigator to assist in your search. If you can't afford a PI, the police elaborate, quote, "Another option would be to contact the Salvation Army, which has a missing persons locator program." There is not a single sentence on the LAPD website that would lead a loved one of a missing person to have any faith that the police would properly investigate it. What the LAPD is basically saying is, if someone you love goes missing, don't overreact. They'll probably turn up, unless they don't, in which case you should get someone besides the police to look into it. All this is my way of saying, if the police took missing persons cases as seriously as they do, say, bank robberies, I wouldn't have had to do this podcast in the first place and end up chasing a violent criminal halfway around the country. I'm Neil Strauss, and you can hear the full story of To Live and Die in L.A.
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1: Welcome back. There you go, Jimmy V, king of all worm catchers. That's a good one. All right, Mike Armstrong is here now. He is the master of all millennials, host of the Financial Exchange. 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Good morning, Mike.
2: Good morning. Yeah, they had their first earnings report this week. It went about as anticipated. Like many other big companies investing in the AI space, they are ever expanding their capital expenditures there, and investors weren't all that thrilled about it. You also are just starting to see the lockup period for some of the early investors open, meaning maybe you participated in the IPO, maybe you bought shares privately through one of their fundraising rounds. In either case, some of those shares are available to be sold on public markets pretty soon. Bigger investors like Elon Musk himself have a longer lockup period. They won't be able to sell for some time. But for some of those investors, they haven't made any money to this point. The SpaceX shares are now below, or at least at last look, were below the IPO price. And so, you know, a question as to how much demand there will be to get out. But one interesting story that got picked up by the Journal, which I was kind of curious how some of these would go. But for the last 5 or 6 years, I've been seeing advertisements all over for these different funds. Some are ETFs. Some are referred to SPVs or special purpose vehicles that were being marketed as, hey, some of the biggest companies in the world, like SpaceX, aren't public. You can't buy them on public exchanges, but we own some and we will sell you access to them in our funds. And, you know, all of that's, well, the idea of selling the access to it is perfectly legal. Whether or not they advertised in the most legal and honest way is an open question. But the Journal has to say on at least one of these where, you know, somebody was exchanging WhatsApp messages with the salesperson on there, you know, barely ever talked to anybody, bought into a fund that he thought was owning SpaceX, lo and behold, you know, is taking a look at that thing now, and turned out, you know, the investment that they made was sold before the thing ever went public, and he has no real exposure to it whatsoever. This was, again, just in an interview to the Wall Street Journal, but I think goes back to something we talked about when I was seeing these the first time, which is be really careful. You have no real idea what you're getting yourself into when a company is advertising, for instance, ownership in privately held companies.
1: All right. Situational awareness. Ooh, that's a big
2: situational
1: one.
2: Situational
1: huh?
2: Awareness. Yeah. Yeah. So, you know, there's a hedge fund out there called Situational Awareness. It's run by 25-year-old math genius who I think started attending Columbia University at 15 years old, worked for OpenAI for a bit, worked for a few other companies that you would recognize. And his hedge fund, which, honest to God, is called Situational Awareness,
1: yeah,
2: pretty much blew up a couple weeks ago because they were way overexposed and overleveraged to semiconductors. This made a lot of news because they had to basically fire sale a whole bunch of their shares in publicly traded companies when the stock market itself was, you know, down 2 or 3%. So it was not a good news story for this fund or its manager. Nonetheless, the reporting today is that he's raised another $400 million from I can't imagine who to make some new bets in markets. We don't know what those are because it's a private hedge fund, so we won't find out until they either go well or poorly. But yeah, I just find Wall Street fascinating sometimes that you can blow up 1 week and, you know, everything being written about you is that you're, you know, 25-year-old that doesn't have enough experience and don't know what you're doing. Yep. And then 2 weeks later, hey, here's $400 million for you to go put to work. Good luck.
1: I know you're also going to talk about foodborne illnesses. I'm so sick and tired of it. You know, the lettuce and the stuff. And do they have to keep saying explosive diarrhea? You know, Mike.
2: They do. Yeah, nothing green anymore.
1: Nothing green. Right? That's the only takeaway. That's great. I'm green with the stories, to be honest with you. But, Mike, thank you. I will be listening.
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3: COVID controversy returns to the Senate. I'm Dave Anthony, Fox News. A Senate committee gathers this hour to consider holding Dr. Anthony Fauci in contempt of Congress a week after the ex-presidential COVID advisor refused to answer questions, saying this over 100 times.
4: On the advice of counsel, I respectfully decline to answer based upon my rights under the Fifth Amendment to the Constitution.
3: After Fauci had called the committee chairman unhinged and obsessed with putting him in jail, but Republican Senator Rand Paul tells Fox,
5: why would you need the Fifth Amendment if all you have to do is come before a committee and not lie?
6: Fauci was the recipient of a pardon by former President Biden. Republican lawmakers argue that compels him to testify. Republicans accuse Fauci of covering up the origins of the pandemic. Fauci denies that. If the committee approves a contempt resolution, Paul could refer Fauci to the Justice Department for possible prosecution.
3: That's Fox's Jared Halpern. Iran and Oman are said to be close to an agreement on getting shipping flowing through the Strait of Hormuz. The U.S. demands a tax on ships end. Vice President Vance tells Fox.
7: Number one, the Iranians are extraordinarily difficult people. Number two, they have a fractured system. So there are people within their system who want the war to be over. There are also people within their system who are crazy radicals who want the war to continue.
3: Vance has been directly involved in negotiations, also demanding Iran agree to never have nuclear weapons. Another American adversary already has them, North Korea. And Fox's Jonathan Savage reports it test-fired another missile today.
8: South Korea's military says its northern neighbor launched a short-range ballistic missile out to sea beyond its east coast. The South's Joint Chiefs of Staff has bolstered surveillance and is closely coordinating with the United States and Japan.
3: Also in Japan today, a somber ceremony in Hiroshima, where yet 81 years ago today, the U.S. dropped the first of two atomic bombs on Japan, leading to the end of World War II. 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
11: Good morning, I'm Brian Berner with this WXTK News Update. A probable cause hearing has been set for the four men who were charged in a kidnapping and assault on Nantucket. The suspects allegedly bound the victim with an extension cord and beat him in mid-July, leaving him in a parking lot on Essex Road. Court officials say that the hearing for Calray Brown, Newton Lawrence, and Alvin Barnett will take place on November 3rd, while the hearing for Deshaun Hazel is set for November 11th. Police say that the defendants have all pleaded not guilty and remain held without bail. A worker is dead after being struck by a tractor-trailer at the Chatham Village Foods warehouse in Wareham. Emergency personnel say that they were called to the facility shortly before 10 a.m. on Wednesday, and when they arrived on the scene, they found the victim, who had been pinned by the truck in the loading dock area. Authorities say that the victim was then pronounced dead at the scene, and at this time, his name has not yet been released. July was a busy month for the Barnstable County Emergency Communication Center. They say every month, the Sheriff's Department publishes the previous month's call volumes to give the public an idea of what's going on behind the scenes. They say in July, there were more than 6,600 911 calls, 4,600 calls dispatched, 1,800 fire calls, 2,100 medical calls, and 124 calls for traffic crashes. Officials say that the Regional Emergency Communication Center numbers are a combination of answered 911 calls for 10 communities, and they dispatch for 13 Cape Fire departments. The Lindsay Clancy trial will resume in Plymouth Superior Court today. Tory Gates has more.
12: Testimony ended just after noon on Wednesday. The 35-year-old Clancy is accused of murdering her three young children in January of 2023. Yesterday, jurors heard from a nanny who worked for the Clancy family in 2022, who testified she never felt the children were in danger. The court also heard from medical and crime lab staff about Clancy's injuries from her suicide attempt. In addition, a forensic toxicologist testified that medication levels in Clancy's blood were at therapeutic, not suicidal levels. I'm Tory Gates.
11: And in sports, the Red Sox beat the White Sox 4-0 at Fenway last night. The 62-51 Red Sox have now extended their winning streak to 7 games. The two teams will meet again this evening for the final game of their 3-game series, with first pitch set for 7:10 p.m. I'm Brian Berner, News Radio 95, WXTK.
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15: Stubborn traffic remains on Route 6 westbound between Route 137 and Route 124. Then traffic slows again just past Route 130 as you make your way to the Sagamore Bridge. The Bourne Rotary is looking a little better, but we're still seeing some slight congestion on Route 28 northbound as you approach the Rotary. With your Cape Cod traffic, I'm Lexi Mack, and I've got your back.
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1: Boy, we got more Italians in this building right now than we know what to do with. I mean, we're loaded with Italians. Welcome back, everybody. Good morning. Jim Foligno here. And in my ongoing quest to support every single Italian feast and festival that I can, well, my own church's feast and festival is here today. It's Our Lady of Mount Carmel at Our Lady of Loretto Church. And joining me in the studio, two gentlemen from this festival, which is not this week.
19: Where? Did you see a gentleman? I didn't see any.
1: See? You put a couple of Italians in, you turn on the mics, you can't get a word in edgewise. Joining us now, Dominic Mercurio and Nino Jamay. Hey, how are you, Dominic and Nino?
20: Good morning.
21: We're doing great on this nice day. Yes. Thank you very much for having us, Jim. Thank you. Grazie.
1: Yeah, it is my pleasure. And this is such a great Italian festival that goes back. I won't tell you how old I am now, but I remember in the parking lot at Mount Carmel as a little kid, walking out after Sunday Mass because the festival would open. And it's back again. And, you know, I know you guys have heard me talking about the one in Springfield, and you're going to hear me talking about the ones in Boston and in Rhode Island. But here's the thing. These are great family and fun events. And they kind of, I don't want to say went out of vogue for a little bit, but they have really, there's been a resurgence in people wanting this type of stuff. And we're not just talking, we're talking Italians today, but a lot of other churches and a lot of other ethnic groups wanting this. And I'm so glad to see, like, you guys, another generation stepping up and making it happen.
21: Oh, yeah. Well, I mean, it's necessary, Nino. I mean, this is something that's inexpensive for people to do. You don't have to make too many plans. You don't have to buy tickets in advance. You don't have to reserve a hotel. You know, what you need to do is just make sure you got some free time on August 13th through the 16th, and just come on down. I mean, you can't beat the food, that's for sure. There's no better food anywhere. And you can't beat the entertainment. I mean, what do you think, Nate?
17: Well, you know, I always believe a festival is built on, you know, it's built on three pillars: food, entertainment, and good drink. And
1: yeah.
17: We should have all three in abundance this year.
21: Well, we got plenty of that. Peroni beer on tap, and great Italian wines flowing. And I mean, the food, Jim, the food itself is ridiculous. I mean, you got some of the best restaurants in the city. We got Pepe's coming in with tripe. You know what?
1: Wow.
21: People in Worcester.
1: You're going to have that's the tripe. Right. Yeah. Wow.
21: Yeah. That's right. People eat, it's like people either love it or hate it, but people are going through tripe withdrawal in Worcester. A lot of Italians and non-Italians alike. A lot of people love it and they can't get it, but Pepe's has it and they're going to have it here. The Boulevard Diner is going to be there with all their great food. I mean, we've got this this interesting place called the Bird's Nest. It's a food truck, and they make, of all things, an Italian egg roll. Have you ever heard of that?
1: No, I've never heard of an Italian egg roll.
17: Well, that's Bubba. Don't get Bubba mad at you. He's making the Italian egg rolls. But
21: oh, that's right. Yeah, yes. Bubba.
17: But you don't want him mad at you. He'll send his son after you.
21: No, Calabria is coming in from Milbury. Calabria Ristorante. You remember
1: tacos. I know Calabria well. Yeah,
21: and they're doing everything. They're doing this wonderful these cutlets, these chicken cutlets, and the arancini.
1: Wow.
21: And I mean, when you think about some of the other stuff,
1: I'm looking at it here. Arancini, I love.
21: Yeah, yeah.
1: You got, let me see, calamat, bolognese, bragiole.
21: Yeah.
1: Nice. And really, really nice.
21: Anzio's from Northborough's coming in. They're bringing a brick oven, Jim.
1: They brick are, oven
21: pizza,
1: you know,
21: on site.
1: I've seen that. I've been at events where they have brought in that brick oven, and you might think, oh, come on, they're towing it behind a truck. It's amazing.
21: It is
1: amazing, and what they put out for a pizza is fantastic. Folks, we're talking the original Italian festival at Our Lady of Mount Carmel and Loretto Church. Now, that's on Massasoit Road in Worcester.
17: Right.
1: I will be there. I haven't figured out which day I'm going to be there yet, but I will let the audience know when I'm going to be there. It's 13th, 14th, 15th, and 16th.
21: That's right.
1: And my old classmate is going to be one of the performers, Joe Cariglia.
21: Oh.
1: I know you got Johnny Vincent.
21: Yeah, that's right. Joe is a great crooner, and so is Johnny Vincent, or, you know, we know him as John Morello, but...
1: Yeah.
21: Joe's unbelievable.
17: Now, Joe, I'm looking down this list on your new Svelte diet. Is any of this stuff?
1: Well, here's the thing this is why I have kept most of it off. It is, you pick the days you're going to blow it. You know what I mean? So what you do is, you know, there's an Italian festival coming this week. You're like, okay, listen, you're going to be eating like a man going to the chair this weekend. So make sure that you practice. But you know what I'm better at? Of course, it's difficult as an Italian to live by this credo. Portion size. Italians serve with shovels. There's no such thing as portion size.
17: No. Well, you know,
21: it's up to you.
17: We all grew up in Italian homes. You know, you would cook a meal and you'd make just a little extra in case 30 or 40 friends showed up unexpectedly.
21: That's right.
17: Hey, look who dropped by.
1: No, in case the 9th Infantry marched by the house and needed. That was how our family was. And they were cooking big anyway because there were four boys at the table, you know? So you guys
21: Teeter. My father used to say teeter. The thing is in the middle of the table. You're gonna pull it yourself. Teeter means like pull it onto your plate from the middle. But we get interesting stuff that a lot of people don't get anymore too. One is gelato, which is true Italian gelato.
1: I love gelato.
21: You're familiar with Frozone out in West Boylston. While,
1: I've been there many times. Yep. Been there many times.
21: Anthony Sarabian's the owner, and he brought guys in from Italy to train him and his staff years ago on how to make this stuff. And I've had it in Italy a few times. His is every bit as good.
1: That's good. That's
21: and he's
1: good.
21: Got 10 flavors and 10 if it's hot as hell. Can I say that on FM radio?
1: Yeah, you can say that. Good.
17: Yeah, you can say
21: that. They got Italian ice, 10 different flavors. So they got it covered. You know?
1: Love the Italian
21: ice. Of course, we need, you wouldn't have an Italian festival without the cannoli.
1: Yeah.
21: You know?
1: Yeah.
21: So we got those.
1: Out in Springfield, they made me do a cannoli eating contest.
17: They made you?
1: No, they actually did, because I didn't want to do it.
17: My heart bleeds for you, Jim.
1: I did.
21: What a rough job.
17: Oh, my gosh.
1: No. Dominic, you'd be happy to know I came in second. I did.
17: I came in second.
1: But listen, that was in the so-called celebrity round. They had a round of the adult round and the kids round. The kids did the little cannoli. The adults, hold on, this guy ate 12 large cannoli with the chocolate chip. Hold on.
21: Come on.
1: They didn't put the powder on. They figured that might make people, you know, choke, dry their mouth and choke. He did 12, and I think it was a minute 41. I'm not kidding.
21: He must have just eaten them in the ambulance.
1: I interviewed him after because I emceed that portion. I was like, well, what do you, you know, are you going to eat anything else today? He said, yeah, sure. Yeah. Eventually.
21: He was out of the bathroom. Right?
17: Yeah, well, I didn't want to say that on the air, but that was my thought. I didn't want to be in his bathroom.
1: Well, you know what? In all honesty, he looked to me like a guy who had probably done that for fun. had that many cannoli, but it is great. It's under. I know it's under the tent. I know weather. It doesn't matter, folks. No. This one's good because you know, like the North End, and that's fine. They're out in the street, but this one you get under the tent, so it doesn't matter. What the weather is, it's going to be going on.
21: And it's going to feel like your own house, Jim. This place is, as soon as people walk into this property at our church, and you know it because it's your church too, you feel so comfortable. And you know where everything is. We'll have Ferraris there, courtesy of High Octane Classics on Route 20 in Auburn. We've got Ducati motorcycles coming down from New Hampshire. They'll be on display too. Just great stuff. And you know, good sponsors this year. We get a lot of help from Unibank, from Duncan, guys over and Coca-Cola, and you know, John DiRenzo from DiRenzo Truck. All these people have been really helpful this year, just coming through.
1: And, of course, my good friend Kevin Mercadante, always at the top of the list.
21: Nino always says, people are dying to do business with him.
1: No, he's the last guy to put you down.
21: That's even better. Like
1: no, he is a, as my producer, El Luco, would say, a great guy. You got a lot of great people, men and women, part of this. And, of course, I don't think it would be possible without the hard work you folks do, all the volunteers, and then of course it gets the blessing

0: Yeah, must be from La Marca, yeah. Deacon Steve, that was what they called him? Was that when he was in the witness protection program?
1: No, we called him Deacon Steve. I mean, like, he was, you know, he's my older close to my older brother's age. And yeah, I mean, like, and I was an altar boy, and I just remember calling him Deacon Steve. And then, lo and behold, he's Monsignor now, and he's pastor of the Mount Carmel
0: Parish.
1: He's
0: head of the tribunal and diocese, yes, too. He's got, like, 16 jobs. And I say to people all the time, he's the easiest guy in the world to get along with, as long as you remember one thing. He's the boss.
1: Yeah, he is.
0: And
1: he
0: it's
1: is.
0: Like, which president was it? Was it Truman? The buck stops here.
1: The buck stops. It stops with him.
0: Just recognize that and you're fine.
2: So, Jim, I know time's limited here.
1: Yeah, I was just going to wrap, but go ahead, Nino.
2: No, just a couple quick things people need to know. First of all, Thursday, free admission.
1: Yeah.
2: You know,
1: nice.
2: Who in Worcester doesn't like free? So if you want to come to the festival for free, it's Thursday night.
0: Mm-hmm.
2: If you have children, Saturday, 1:30, children's dance party in front of the Unibank stage. You can ring the cash register now on that one.
1: Oh, yeah. I'll take care of that for you guys.
2: 2:00, kids' magic show, and right after the magic show, he's going to be making balloon hats and balloon animals. So if you want a balloon hat, Jim, be in the kids' area at 2:30. We are bringing another big, besides the great bands we have, and you can go online and look at that. Something new this year, we have Les Salelles dance troupe from Connecticut.
1: Nice.
2: These women are amazing. Just the costumes are beautiful.
0: All the traditional Italian dances, the Tarantella.
2: You know, if you want to come for free, come Thursday night. If you want to have a great time, especially if you have children, come Saturday afternoon. We're also going to have, we try to have something for everyone.
0: Mm-hmm.
2: We're also going to have a midway. So if for the teenagers that get bored easy, if they want to play games, we're going to have midway games. So we try to do something for everyone this year, and we really hope that people can come and enjoy the festival.
1: And
0: we'll have the quintessential sausage and peppers and fried dough, and all the ladies from Mount Carmel are making their terrific cookies, Italian cookies, the pizzette. You can't get them anywhere else.
1: That's nice. And listen, what I want you to do is go to mountcarmelfestival.org, mountcarmelfestival.org, schedule everything. You know there's going to be great food. Dominic and Nino, thank you so much
2: thank
1: for coming.
0: Grazie tante, Jim.
1: And ciao. Ciao.
0: Ciao, ciao.
1: You're listening to the Jim Polito Show. 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
7: On August 4th, 1962, Marilyn Monroe died. 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The third way. 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
8: 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I also led the team that created MTV, and my co-founders and I are celebrating

0: Welcome back. Hey, my friend the Gladiator, he was listening, and of course, he's been to a million of those Italian festivals. He said, bring back the grease pole. The guys in Springfield did it. When I was a kid, they used to do the grease pole. And for those of you who don't know, come on. Well, maybe you know the Gloucester one. They do it the Gloucester. But they put the pole out off a pier. And you got to run along to it and get to the end. The real way to do it is you stand the pole up and you grease it. And you try to get to the top. And yeah, when I was a kid, Mount Carmel, they always had the grease pole. It's all part of the traditions. Anyway, listen, we do try to help out with all of this. And I made the joke about just helping out with Italians. But I know there are limited budgets and things for these things. So on Fridays, Freestyle Fridays, you know, you can always feel free to call about these events. And which reminds me, it is now Thursday, Thirsty Thursday. So we're going to freestyle now, 855-403-9846, 855-403-9846. You can make the call, you can pick the topic, and it is all you. So please feel free to get on board. Okay, so we're waiting today. I mean, what you're going to watch for today, are they going to find Fauci was in contempt? And then you've got to remember, then it's a referral to the Department of Justice. That doesn't necessarily mean if they voted today, it happens. Referral to the Department of Justice, and then they've got to decide, okay, do we have a case here we can prosecute? Now, there is a lot of gray area around this and a lot of arguments around this because Fauci had, he had the, what we would call immunity in some ways because of the pardon. And did he waive that immunity when he made an opening statement? That is why, you know, when he was asked the question, what color is your tie? What color is the carpet? And he had to say, no, that's, you know, as a result of all of that, did he waive his right? Because lawyers tell you, you don't answer anything. That's it is. Hey, Fab Four Tony's on the phone, a good Italian. How are you, my friend?
1: What's going on?
0: Not much. How are you?
1: Yeah, I'm tired. I did 12 hours last night at work. I'm on vacation.
0: Listen,
1: but I went in at
0: listen,
1: 7.
0: Aren't you supposed to be retired soon?
1: I'm on vacation for another 4 weeks. Then I retired September 1st.
0: But you still went into work?
1: Oh, yeah, one day a week just to bump up my paycheck. Got to make the money somehow.
0: I understand. Believe me, I understand.
1: You can't make it with sitting home. That's
0: sure. No, you can't. You can't.
1: But anyway, I was trying to call in to talk to Dominic. Dominic and Nino. I used to do the one down in Mount Carmel.
0: I know. I remember. I remember.
1: Father Bafara, you know.
0: Yeah. Oh, way back. Yeah.
1: Yeah. So it's going to be a good time for sure.
0: It is. It's always fun. I mean, all of these are. And I like the benefit of going to many of them myself in helping them out and then being able to go because it's something that reminds you of your youth. But it's great that the younger generation is taking over and picking up and making it happen again.
1: I just want to say one funny thing my mother used to do. They'd stop by my mother's house. They would come out of nowhere, and they'd stop at her house. Oh, we just came to visit. No, they came to eat. They know every time they got there, she would make them a full meal.
0: Yeah.
1: Before they and gave them a doggy bag to boot to go out.
0: Listen, I make a joke about Italians, and there's a great comedian who does this routine about it. He's like, what happened? He said, you go back to Italy, you see all these skinny people. Then you come over here, and everybody's heavy. And it's kind of tradition now in Italy. They're like the French. They like to be thin. But the reason was the southern Italians were starving. Right. And then when they came here, they said, wow, look at all this food. Look at all this food. And they embraced it. They were able to cook the things they wanted to cook back in southern Italy, but they were starving over there.
1: Yeah, no, my mother, like I said, they'd just come to the house, oh, we're just visiting, but they knew they were going to get a meal.
0: Yeah.
1: They weren't stupid. And she, my mother, God rest her soul, was a wonderful cook.
0: Oh, yeah.
1: Wonderful.
0: They are. My mother, being Irish, learned from all of her sister-in-laws. Everybody would swear she was Italian the way she cooked. I got to run, Fab Four. Check Always ahead. A pleasure. Yeah.
1: I'll see you down there.
0: All right, take care. Fab Four Tony. Yeah. So if you want any information on this festival, Mount Carmel Festival.org. Remember that. Okay. Michelle and Ocam on the battery situation there. You got to hear this no matter where you live, because they're going to want to bring it to your town. Yeah. Their green agenda. You're listening to the Jim Polito Show. You are not alone.
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9: 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A black man from the projects comes forward with information about the case.
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9: But out of nowhere, he goes from star witness to prime suspect.
11: 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They turn on him.
9: 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Lee Harris is sentenced to 90 years.
12: I get 90 years for killing somebody I have never seen.
9: Behind bars, Lee finds an unlikely ally in his cellie, Robert. The pair are like chalk and cheese. There's no way their paths would ever cross on the outside. But as a fellow inmate, Robert sees through the lies and vows to do the unthinkable. Clear Lee's name.
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16: Now, your look at the 1 degree outside weather network forecast for Cape Cod and the islands.
17: 1 degree outside, meteorologist Danielle Noyce with your forecast. Clouds, patchy fog, give way to breaks of sun, warm and humid with highs in the low 80s, feeling like the upper 80s, southwest breeze, 10 to 15 miles per hour, slight chance of an isolated shower. Low clouds and patchy fog fill in tonight, muggy lows in the lower 70s, partly cloudy, hot and humid, highs around 85, heat index closer to 90 tomorrow, a late day shower or storm possible. Saturday, humid again, slight chance of a pop-up shower or storm with highs in the lower 80s and a breezy southwest wind.
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0: 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Broadway is coming to Cape Cod. Hi, it's Jim Polito here with more on the entertainment experience Cape Cod that's coming to the Cape Cod Mall. Next year, at this time, there will be Broadway shows playing on the Cape. And Bill Haney is the man who's bringing it. He's already done this in other parts of New England, and now it's coming to the Cape.
22: 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They want great shows, good experiences, good atmosphere. 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So that shouldn't be too hard to do in Hyannis.
0: Thank you, Bill. Okay, everybody, register to get emails so you'll know when it's coming. 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

0: the dangers of caustic batteries. Joining me now, and she has called and kept us abreast of this all the while through Black Squirrel, is our good friend Michelle. Good morning, Michelle.
1: Good morning, Jim. I just wanted to let you know the company, Moraga Storage, who has the approval to put these battery storage in Ocam, has tried to bypass the planning board, the conservation commission, the electrical inspector, the fire inspector, DCR, the DEP, by going to the energy facility siting board and telling them that because these people from Ocam do not want it, they're not going to be fair with the permitting process. So we need to have no permitting through the town or DCR or DEP and just get a clean, just a one permit from the state. That's kind of shady. If they can't even allow the DEP and the DCR to have a say in their permitting, what are they trying to hide?
0: Yeah. Yeah.
1: You know, I just worry that in September, it's going to go to hearing, and the town has already filed to be an intervener in this fight, and we've already appealed the original ruling to the SJC.
0: Okay.
1: And now we're waiting on that. But the company's saying because the town doesn't want it, they're not going to, they're going to try to stop us from building it, and they're going to take away our permits. They're even going after the Board of Health and saying the Board of Health shouldn't have any say in this. I don't understand how the Conservation Commission and the Board of Health could be bypassed. We have wetlands, we have vernal pools, we have bordering vegetation, we have toxic waste that's still on the site. Because this old salvage yard was never permitted. It just, over years, it happened and happened, and then that's it. And when it got closed, they never did proper testing.
0: Right. They didn't take any of the samples of the soil. They didn't. And so as a result, right, you've got this site that's grandfathered in, and it's already got issues. And now we're going to put other ones.
1: And according to the ruling, the company now has to do water testing within a mile radius. But there's never going to be a problem. So don't worry about it. But we have to test your wells. Well, great, you're going to test my wells, and then when there's a problem,
0: what are you going to do?
1: Right. They can walk away. They can walk away.
0: Yep.
1: And then where does that leave us? The state's not going to put in town water, and the town can't afford to do a watering supply system.
0: Mm-hmm. Yep.
1: These shady companies, people really got to look at how much money they're going to make off of this and how much money the ratepayers are going to be paying for electricity when this goes through.
0: Yep.
1: Because one container is almost $2 million per container. And you're talking 184 containers they're putting.
0: Wow. That's crazy.
1: At $2 million a pop. Yeah. It is.
0: Now,
1: they're not going to do it for free. They're not going to say, we'll give the money and no problem. You don't have to pay us back. They're going to want their money back.
0: Right. Now, let me ask you this, Michelle. And by the way, we're talking to Michelle, who's been very active in this opposition to this battery farm in Ocam, which, by the way, is also an area that is a watershed for the Quabbin Reservoir. So I hope my listeners in Boston are thinking, hey, wait a minute, you have a problem there. It's going into the Quabbin. Hold on. I hope everybody is thinking that, because that is the water supply for the metropolitan area of Boston. The town itself, I mean, it is a small town, lovely place. I have some dear friends there. There's not going to be a lot of money for a lengthy legal battle. I mean, it's kind of what happened to the Brookfields when they shoved the drag queen parties on the common down their throats. you know, you're a town with limited resources, and lawyers cost a lot of money.
1: Yes, the town has spent quite a bit of money towards it. And also there's a group of interveners that have spent their own private money for a lawyer. And it's these companies prey on us. They prey on the small towns. They look at your income. They look at how much money the town has. And they say they're not going to be able to fight it.
0: Yeah.
1: But OCAM residents have been great. We've all voted for the money for the legal fees. You know, I mean, how can a company turn around and say, oh, we gave four sites and this is the only one that's viable? You gave three other sites that were never even viable to build on. But now you're saying, oh, well, this one is. And the state's like, oh, yeah, no problem. Don't worry about it. Now we're finding out other people in other towns and other states, their water supply was questionable because of the computer systems. They said it was hacked. Now we got to worry about, okay, well, if they can hack into water supplies, can they hack into these battery storage units and make a thermal runaway happen and make these, you know, once that happens, guess what? There's the contamination.
0: Yeah.
1: The lithium, the chemicals that happen when they burn. So if any, they're saying Iran was hacking into the water supplies. You know, if Iran wants to burn down OCAM, and it's not just OCAM, it's going to affect, like you said, Boston with their water supply.
0: It does. It'll affect if there's any kind of a problem there, because it does feed into the watershed. Well, it is part of the watershed for the Quabbin. Michelle, it's just, it's such a sense of frustration of fighting this. And, you know, the very people who tell us they're saving the environment and the planet are stomping on the environment in OCAM, and in so many ways that are counterproductive. I will say there's a bit of arrogance with it, that we're doing this, we're saving the planet, and we're doing this, and you can't tell us otherwise. And it just frustrates me to no end. And I'm just kind of praying for a miracle for you.
1: Yeah, we need the Hail Mary pass. Now, but I want to thank you for all you've done and for supporting us.
0: All I've done is giving you the loudspeaker. All I've done is giving you the loudspeaker, and I wish there was more I could do, but there just isn't. And folks, listen to Michelle coming to a town near you, and Cape Cod, who's on with me now. They know all about this. They know all about how this happens and how they bigfoot you. Yeah.
1: Well, we'll keep you posted, right, and I'll keep you informed. I thank you very much.
0: Thank you, Michelle. Take care and good luck. Feel for her. Now, Bob in Wakefield wants to talk about this project. Hey, Bob.
2: Hey, Jim. How you doing?
0: Good, thank you.
2: Great. Hey, I just tuned in a couple of minutes ago. Yeah, this is a con job. This is a complete, the whole thing is a con job, from the windmills to the solar panels, and particularly to these battery storage parks. California's had a couple of big, huge, monster fires with these battery storage parks, you know, and it takes months to put these things out. You know what a car fire with an electric car is? It's a gazillion times worse. Plus, OCAM has really taken a hit. Back in the 1930s, when they were putting the Quabbin Reservoir together, they took a whole village out of OCAM. I mean, they just there was a hotel, I don't know how many houses, a couple hundred people, and they just told them, you know, you're out of here. And OCAM's already taken a couple of hits from the state of Massachusetts, by the way.
0: Yeah.
2: And this is just another one. And this is just the big bully in Boston, you know, going after a little small town. My daughter lives in Rutland. I'm very familiar.
0: Okay.
2: With this area, and you know, and it is just absolutely a shame. And they just need to. This governor needs to go bye byes. All her little cronies up there needs to go bye byes.
0: Yeah.
2: And my understanding is, there's a junkyard out there right now that they
0: want to drop. That's what she was talking about. There's a junkyard that was never really. I mean, it might have been grandfathered. Yeah, it might have been grandfathered into, but long before, you know, we really started paying attention to those things. Yeah. Yeah, and it is. That's probably 21E property.
2: Right, exactly. And my understanding is they don't want to even clean that up. They want to drop this on top of that. You know, this is the water supply for eastern Massachusetts. These people are out of their freaking mind.
0: Yeah.
2: You know, and then they have a big fire. You know, and then the aquifer gets completely freaking screwed.
0: Yeah.
2: And the people in Oakham get, I mean, there's no upside whatsoever for this thing, other than the fact that some con artist is getting, they're getting a lot of freaking money for this thing.
0: Oh, yeah, somebody's and, making some get, money off of that. Absolutely. Yeah.
2: Yeah, I am really BS because people in East Massachusetts, they have no idea. They turn the water on. They don't even know where the hell it's coming from. You know, but I do.
0: You're right. You're right. You're absolutely right. You know, I got to run. Hey, Bob.
2: Anyway, that's my two cents.
0: I got it, Bob. Good message. Okay. Thank you. All right. 855-403-9846. If you want to try to get the final word in while we do a little freestyling on Thirsty Thursday. Tomorrow, the whole show freestyling. Cape Cod, don't worry. I'm going to be with you from 9 to 10, so it really won't be your final word. 855-403-9846. 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
5: Blizzard Hernando knocks out power to 80% of the area and 100% of the Outer Cape for nearly a week. An unexpected squall line rips through the Cape, leaving thousands in the dark for days again.
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0: Welcome back. All right, listen. Let's let Rand Paul have a little bit of the final word. Let's jip into him talking about exactly about the Dr. Fauci. Oh, no, wait a minute. He finished. Hold on.
1: Dr. Fauci's choice, as I recall.
2: No, the attorney that you're speaking of. But you said you want to hear from the attorney. What's the name of the attorney you want to hear from?
3: I think it was David Schertler.
1: Mr. Scheller.
2: Okay. Could we put in the record that he is also the attorney for Senator Menendez in a bribery scandal? And also, are you asking that you think it was something he'd be prosecuted for answering Senator Hawley's questions about the color of the carpet?
1: We could hear, by the way, from Mr. Honorato, who also represented...
2: But you think there was jeopardy in answering questions, what's the color of your tie?
0: That's Blumenthal questioning the senator from Ohio, the Republican.
1: And the responses and who would be there could be determined by the committee. All I'm asking is that we postpone this motion until we hear from an attorney of Dr. Fauci's choice representing his Fifth Amendment rights.
0: Come
1: and
0: on.
1: To respond to... Senator Paul, there is well-established precedent that witnesses have their attorneys here make statements before the committee, even during the McCarthy hearings. There is also well-established precedent for a witness providing a statement at the outset and then declining to answer questions afterward. I think most of the prosecutors here know that if...
0: You know, the one during Vietnam, you know, I mean, it's one thing to be a Vietnam-era veteran. You're a Vietnam-era veteran. You didn't go to Vietnam, but you were in during that time. That's fine. I mean, you're serving. But he was Vietnam-era, and he told people he went to Vietnam. He didn't. And he's still the senator from Connecticut. Now, for me, listen, we're all supposed to be about forgiving and second chances and all of that. That's not an oversight. You lied to make yourself look good. And listen, we all know they all lie. But to lie about something like that, that's one of the most egregious. Stolen valor. It's stolen valor. Let's see what Josh Hawley has to say. He's always good.
4: The reason that I asked Dr. Fauci what color his tie was and what day of the week it was and what color the carpet is. He looked, by the way. I thought he was going to answer that one. He looked very carefully at the carpet, then he decided not to answer. The reason I asked those questions was precisely to test the good faith nature of his invocation of the Fifth Amendment, because as the lawyers in the room will know, the invocation of the Fifth Amendment, particularly in a context where immunity has already been obtained, Dr. Fauci has full immunity. He has a full and unconditional pardon for a period of some 11 years. In that context, the assertion of a Fifth Amendment privilege only adheres to those instances where the witness has a reasonable fear of future prosecution, and it must be tailored to any such fear. And the fact that he wouldn't answer questions about the tie he was wearing or the color of the carpet or the day of the week, Senator Paul asked him about, did he have a folder in front of him? He wouldn't answer that, betrays the fact that his invocation of the Fifth Amendment wasn't tailored to anything. It was a predetermined, premeditated design to evade this committee's questions on any subject, including emphatically those for which he has a pardon. And the United States Supreme Court has been clear for over a century, dating back to 1896, that when a witness has received immunity, he may not stand upon his privilege. And multiple courts of appeals from the United States, including the United States Supreme Court in the Castigar case, has says that, I'm going to quote now, a witness must read.
0: All right, this is going to get into the weeds of all of that, but Josh Hawley is usually very entertaining, the Republican. So that's where we are, folks. That's where we are. That's where it's coming. We'll have to see. Now, from this point, it then goes to the Department of Justice and whether or not the Department of Justice says, yeah, we'll do this. I mean, that's a discussion for another day. I'm sure the Department of Justice under the Trump administration will want to do this. And I would like for the man to be prosecuted. And it's kind of like the OJ thing. Remember with OJ, they're like, well, we didn't get him for the murder, but, you know, we got him for that. And that, I guess, is going to be my final word. Please take a moment to think about the men and women of this country who wear the uniform, wore the uniform, or those who made the ultimate sacrifice in that uniform. Please respect our men and women in blue. We lost 31 of them on this day in history. 43 were shot to death. Cape Cod, you stick around, but for the...
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6: Holding Dr. Anthony Fauci in contempt of Congress. I'm Dave Anthony, Fox News. That's what a Senate committee is considering.
7: There will be another pandemic. The time to determine which legislative reforms are necessary to ensure that the mistakes of the past are not repeated is now.
6: So Republican Chairman Rand Paul accuses Fauci, an ex-presidential COVID advisor, of obstructing their investigation by refusing to answer any questions at a hearing last week.
7: This committee and the American people have a right to know why Dr. Fauci's agency funded dangerous research at the Wuhan Institute of Virology and what role he played in approving and overseeing it.
6: Paul and many Republicans believe COVID leaked out of a lab, something Fauci's doubted. The doctor also maintains Chairman Paul has a vendetta, wanting him in jail. Democratic Senator Gary Peters urged the committee a few minutes ago to vote no.
8: Following a one-sided investigation and a rushed process that has repeatedly excluded the minority and other members of this committee.
6: If the resolution's approved, it could be sent to the Justice Department to consider prosecuting Fauci. Talks continue to try to get the shipping flowing again through the Strait of Hormuz as President Trump keeps insisting attacks on ships and or else.
9: I'd rather make a deal because I don't want to kill people. I do not want to kill people.
10: Reports do indicate that progress in talks between Iran and Oman aimed at opening the strait, led in part by Gulf allies urging the president not to strike.
6: That's Fox's Trey Yinks in Tel Aviv. The president also keeps demanding that Iran agree to never have nuclear weapons. The conflict in Lebanon's flared back up. Two Israeli soldiers were killed, four others wounded after
11: an explosion inside a building they'd entered as part of a security sweep. The Israeli military's conducted retaliatory attacks on a town about 15 miles away from where the blast occurred. This as talks continue between Israel and Lebanon to discuss implementing the truce. It's meant to lead to an Israeli withdrawal from the country's south.
6: That's Fox's Jonathan Savage. 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
14: Good morning, I'm Brian Berner with this WXTK News Update. A probable cause hearing has been set for the four men who were charged in a kidnapping and assault on Nantucket. The suspects allegedly bound the victim with an extension cord and beat him in mid-July, leaving him in a parking lot on Essex Road. Court officials say that the hearing for Calray Brown, Newton Lawrence, and Alvin Barnett will take place on November 3rd, while the hearing for Deshaun Hazel is set for November 11th. Police say that the defendants have all pleaded not guilty and remain held without bail. A worker is dead after being struck by a tractor-trailer at the Chatham Village Foods warehouse in Wareham. Emergency personnel say that they were called to the facility shortly before 10 a.m. on Wednesday, and when they arrived on the scene, they found the victim who had been pinned by the truck in the loading dock area. Authorities say that the victim was then pronounced dead at the scene, and at this time, his name has not yet been released. July was a busy month for the Barnstable County Emergency Communication Center. They say every month, the Sheriff's Department publishes the previous month's call volumes to give the public an idea of what's going on behind the scenes. They say in July, there were more than 6,600 911 calls, 4,600 calls dispatched, 1,800 fire calls, 2,100 medical calls, and 124 calls for traffic crashes. Officials say that the Regional Emergency Communication Center numbers are a combination of answered 911 calls for 10 communities, and they dispatch for 13 Cape Fire departments. The Lindsey Clancy trial will resume in Plymouth Superior Court today. Tory Gates has more.
15: Testimony ended just after noon on Wednesday. The 35-year-old Clancy is accused of murdering her three young children in January of 2023. Yesterday, jurors heard from a nanny who worked for the Clancy family in 2022, who testified she never felt the children were in danger. The court also heard from medical and crime lab staff about Clancy's injuries from her suicide attempt. In addition, a forensic toxicologist testified that medication levels in Clancy's blood were at therapeutic, not suicidal levels. I'm Torrey Gates.
14: And in sports, the Red Sox beat the White Sox 4-0 at Fenway last night. The 62-51 Red Sox have now extended their winning streak to 7 games. The two teams will meet again this evening for the final game of their 3-game series, with first pitch set for 7:10 p.m. I'm Brian Berner, News Radio 95, WXTK.
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18: Stubborn traffic remains on Route 6 westbound between Route 137 and Route 124. Then traffic slows again just past Route 130 as you make your way to the Sagamore Bridge. The Bourne Rotary is looking a little better, but we're still seeing some slight congestion on Route 28 northbound as you approach the Rotary. With your Cape Cod traffic, I'm Lexi Mack, and I've got your back.
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13: Now, your look at the 1 degree outside weather network forecast for Cape Cod and the islands.
21: 1 degree outside, meteorologist Danielle Noyce with your forecast. Clouds, patchy fog give way to breaks of sun, warm and humid with highs in the low 80s, feeling like the upper 80s, southwest breeze, 10 to 15 miles per hour, slight chance of an isolated shower. Low clouds and patchy fog fill in tonight, muggy lows in the lower 70s, partly cloudy, hot and humid, highs around 85, heat index closer to 90 tomorrow, a late day shower or storm possible. Saturday, humid again, slight chance of a pop-up shower or storm with highs in the lower 80s and a breezy southwest wind.
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0: Never give in. 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
0: We shall never surrender.
1: Jim Polito in for the Dean Ed Lambert. I like to call this the Power Hour. And a lot of folks go to the Cape for this hour. Well, folks who don't live on the Cape or the surrounding area. Yeah, because they figure, we'll tune in. And I will take your calls to 508-775-9985. The Democrats just tried to table the vote on holding Dr. Anthony Fauci in contempt, and it failed. I mean, it's right along party lines, the vote. I believe Fetterman, who's on this committee, the Senate Homeland Security Committee, I believe that he voted with Democrats to table it. And I've told you that, like, when everybody gets excited about Fetterman, and I say, well, you know, he talks. I like what he has to say, but, you know, when you look at his voting record, it's not always the best. Although I do feel that guy is going to flip, you know, like a mob informant. I think he's going to flip, and he might go Republican. We'll see. Anyway, 508-775-9985. Now, Bob, for my when I'm doing the show and I'm not in the Cape studio, now it's time for my weather checkup with Bob in the studio, producer of the Ed Lambert Show. Bob, how's the weather today?
2: All right, here it is. It's about 78. It's very gray. Looks like it might rain at any time, but it's not raining right now.
1: Nice. Okay, well, that's not terrible, right?
2: Still a Cape, and it's always a good day on the Cape.
1: It's always a good day on the Cape. I mean, we've got mostly cloudy up here, but we're that sticky air has come back. And so our heat index today, our temperature, we're only at 77 now. Our temperature is going to go up today, but it's not going to go up as much, although it is going to feel a lot warmer because it is sticky. And that just makes it, you know how that makes it.
2: Yeah, I do.
1: Let's all just look forward to September on the Cape when everybody's gone and we can, we can enjoy the beautiful Cape weather in September.
2: Exactly.
1: And we've got the Listener Appreciation Day coming up in September, too, which will be great. I love that. I love that, and then that everybody comes out and does that. I don't think they haven't really released the date yet, have they? Or I haven't heard any promos running for that yet.
2: No, I don't think they've decided on the date, and you're correct. No promos are running at the moment.
1: No promos are running. Okay. All right. And so what we want you to do is call. I'm going to start off. I mean, I'll keep you posted on what's going on with the Fauci vote and as to whether or not he's held in contempt. And this is again going to be an issue for the Department of Justice to figure out. It's so gray, folks. It is. Yes, it's so gray. You feel like you're on Nantucket, right? It's that gray. Fog happens. It is very, very gray. He received a pardon. You know, how does it work with him protecting his future rights? Meaning, you don't have to testify against yourself. You can't be compelled to testify. That's your Fifth Amendment right. And so how do you protect that and yet also get the answers you want? And really what you want him to do is, on the record, admit what we really know, folks, that he lied and that he profited off of COVID. And he tried to silence anyone who disagreed with him. And yes, he was responsible for Really, the man has blood on his hands. He was the one responsible for getting that virus into the hands of the Wuhan Institute and then gain of function, which Obama told him no more. No more gain of function. And he disregarded that. Okay, 508-775-9985. They're just going through procedural stuff, and they're going to get the vote and the roll call. Yep, and it's done. Fauci is held in contempt by the Senate panel. It's done. Yeah. So, despite the Democrats trying to fight it, but it came down to the simple numbers and the majority with the Republicans on this committee, so he is held in contempt. Good. Happy to hear it. Should be. Now let's see what the Department of Justice does. All right. If you were listening in the last hour, I was talking with a woman by the name of Michelle, and she's part of an organization that has been fighting the placement of batteries in Ocam. Now, Ocam is a pretty little rural town. You know, not too far as the crow flies from my studio here on As the Bumskid Hill in Paxton, but it is a beautiful community. It's a bedroom community and farming. So they're going to place batteries there. They're going to place batteries to store the energy generated from the so-called new green energy and the windmills and the like. Now, the problem there is that Ocam is part of the watershed for the Quabbin Reservoir. And if you know about the Quabbin Reservoir, that big thing in the middle of central Massachusetts, they flooded all of those towns to build it and to supply water to Boston and the metro area. You're going to have a volatile battery really farm there. Okay, that's great. And also, there is an old junkyard. And you know, a junkyard that was there before we were really careful about junkyards. I mean, try to set up a junkyard now. It's next to impossible. You take an old beat-up vehicle and you put it right flat on the ground somewhere. And yeah, you mostly drain the oil out of it and gas, but there's still stuff that's leaching into the ground and probably getting into groundwater. And so you're putting it on top of that. And in their rush, this is where the hypocrisy comes in for the environmentalists. And you'll know this on the Cape, folks. This is where the hypocrisy comes in. So in the interest of getting these batteries there, screw all the other rules, environmental rules. Just like offshore, with the offshore wind farms. They have an exemption from the Sea Mammal Protection Act of 1974. If they kill a whale while they're trying to put this wind farm in, it's fine. If they kill rare seabirds, you know, if a bunch of piping plovers fly into one of the windmills, well, you can't even step near them when they're on the beach. That's too bad. It's okay. Because it's all in the interest of we're putting up this green energy. So you can put all that aside while you're trying to do this. Let the whales die. Let the birds die. Scar the countryside and the water. I mean, those things are ugly. Do that, and it's okay. Because it's all in the interest of the new religion, green energy, wind, solar. In other words, energy that's not reliable. And the storage of that energy is toxic in these batteries. These batteries do catch fire. You know, on the Cape, there's been a lot of

0: Jim Polito in for the Dean, Ed Lambert. Be back with you tomorrow morning. And then the plan is the Dean should be back on Monday. We'll find out. I believe he is. I mean, here he's doing well, very, very well. So, they voted. And the Senate Homeland Security Committee and Governmental Affairs held the vote. Fauci pled the fifth 111 times. Rand Paul has said, look, the invoking the Fifth Amendment does not apply. It doesn't. So if they bypass the full Senate and if they turn this over to J.D. Vance, then J.D. Vance, the vice president, who happens to preside over the Senate, J.D. Vance can give it directly to who? Jeanine Pirro. Well, it would be in the D.C. Federal District Office, you know, of the prosecutor, of the U.S. attorney. It's Jeanine Pirro, who I think is going to survive with Trump. My feeling is I think she'll survive with Trump, but I could be wrong. Trump's being advised not to. Not to get rid of her. So we shall see where we go from here. The vote was 8-5 on the committee. I don't have the breakdown of how everybody voted. I believe all the Republicans voted. But Fauci is going to be held in contempt. Now, at the same time, if you were listening earlier, Florida is looking at prosecuting Fauci. Absolutely. And prosecuting him because he has immunity, right? Because he got that pardon that goes back to January of 2014. Coincidentally, the year when he first started farming out gain of function research elsewhere. Remember now, Obama was president then, and Obama had told him, Anthony, no gain-of-function research. Don't do it. It's too dangerous. And old Pope Fauci decided, I'm infallible. I am the science. Here, let's just hear that. Let's just hear that one more time, the arrogance of this man.
1: Anybody who's looking at this carefully realizes that there's a distinct anti-science flavor to this. So if they get up and criticize science, nobody's going to know what they're talking about. But if they get up and really aim their bullets at Tony Fauci, well, people could recognize there's a person there. So it's easy to criticize. But they're really criticizing science because I represent science.
0: Can you imagine that arrogance? He is an arrogant man, and he's a dangerous man. And he does have blood on his hands. Let's just go through it one more time. Obama administration, okay? 2009 through 2017, okay? January 20th, 2017. He tells Anthony Fauci and he decides executive order, no more gain of function research. Well, Fauci looks at it and says, well, he does a Bill Clinton. It depends upon what your meaning of the word is. And he says he didn't say anything about farming it out overseas. Let me give the money to somebody else. Tell them, hey, get the Chinese to do this gain of function research. And you can say, I didn't do it. He did that. That was the first thing. That's arrogant, reckless. And frankly, I think illegal. And so, because that's why his pardon that he received from President Otto Penn went back to January of 2014, because that's when he started doing it. And it covered him until January 20th, 2025, when Trump was sworn in. That entire period, he has received a pardon. The pardon wasn't specific to this area or that area. Everything. No matter what he did during that period. And you know there's no statute of limitations. It would be highly unlikely, but what if we found out Anthony Fauci choked someone to death, murdered them? Well, frankly, he might as well have, because he did cause the deaths of people. If Fauci hadn't been arrogant and hadn't sent gain-of-function research over to China to a shoddy, shoddy lab, then we never would have had any of these problems. Then it's worse. You know, they always say, well, it's not the crime, it's the cover-up. And the cover-up was big. The cover-up was, let's shut down anyone who has an opinion different than ours. Let's shut them down. And there was this bunch of scientists, the Great Barrington Group, who were in complete opposition to Fauci's lockdowns, all of that, closing schools. They said, no, that's not right. They discredit. He has an active campaign to discredit them. Yeah. And then it goes on from there. And now that we have his diaries, we know he was lying. The contempt vote was the right vote. And going after him in Florida, hopefully, on all of these crimes would be good. Jim Polito in for the Dean. You are not alone.
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3: Good morning, I'm Brian Berner with this WXTK News Update. A worker is dead after being struck by a tractor-trailer at the Chatham Village Foods warehouse in Wareham. Emergency personnel say that they were called to the facility shortly before 10 a.m. on Wednesday, and when they arrived on the scene, they found the victim who had been pinned by the truck in the loading dock area. Authorities say that the victim was then pronounced dead at the scene, and at this time, his name has not yet been released. A probable cause hearing has been set for the four men who were charged in a kidnapping and assault on Nantucket. The suspects allegedly bound the victim with an extension cord and beat him in mid-July, leaving him in a parking lot on Essex Road. Court officials say that the hearing for Calray Brown, Newton Lawrence, and Alvin Barnett will take place on November 3rd, while the hearing for Deshaun Hazel is set for November 11th. Police say that the defendants have all pleaded not guilty and remain held without bail. July was a busy month for the Barnstable County Emergency Communication Center. They say every month, the Sheriff's Department publishes the previous month's call volumes to give the public an idea of what's going on behind the scenes. They say in July, there were more than 6,600 911 calls, 4,600 calls dispatched, 1,800 fire calls, 2,100 medical calls, and 124 calls for traffic crashes. Officials say that the Regional Emergency Communication Center numbers are a combination of answered 911 calls for 10 communities, and they dispatch for 13 Cape Fire departments. The Lindsay Clancy trial will resume in Plymouth Superior Court today. Tory Gates has more.
4: Testimony ended just after noon on Wednesday. The 35-year-old Clancy is accused of murdering her three young children in January of 2023. Yesterday, jurors heard from a nanny who worked for the Clancy family in 2022, who testified she never felt the children were in danger. The court also heard from medical and crime lab staff about Clancy's injuries from her suicide attempt. In addition, a forensic toxicologist testified that medication levels in Clancy's blood were at therapeutic, not suicidal levels. I'm Tory Gates.
3: And in sports, the Red Sox beat the White Sox 4-0 at Fenway last night. The 62-51 Red Sox have now extended their winning streak to 7 games. The two teams will meet again this evening for the final game of their 3-game series, with first pitch set for 7:10 p.m. I'm Brian Berner, News Radio 95, WXTK.
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5: Stubborn traffic remains on Route 6 westbound between Route 137 and Route 124. Then traffic slows again just past Route 130 as you make your way to the Sagamore Bridge. The Bourne Rotary is looking a little better, but we're still seeing some slight congestion on Route 28 northbound as you approach the Rotary. With your Cape Cod traffic, I'm Lexi Mack and I've got your back.
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2: Now, your look at the 1 degree outside weather network forecast for Cape Cod and the islands.
8: 1 degree outside, meteorologist Danielle Noyce with your forecast. Clouds, patchy fog give way to breaks of sun, warm and humid with highs in the low 80s, feeling like the upper 80s, southwest breeze, 10 to 15 miles per hour, slight chance of an isolated shower. Low clouds and patchy fog fill in tonight, muggy lows in the lower 70s, partly cloudy, hot and humid, highs around 85, heat index closer to 90 tomorrow, a late day shower or storm possible. Saturday, humid again, slight chance of a pop-up shower or storm with highs in the lower 80s and a breezy southwest wind.
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0: Polito in for the Dean. Ed Lambert, 508-775-9985. Okay, I do want to shift gears to something that is important in Massachusetts. And of course, if you've been with me all morning, then you've already heard this, but it's important to continue to make the point. Governor Maura Healey signed the so-called Protect Act. And you know who it protects? I mean, it's a stupid name for it because it's not protecting us. It protects illegal immigrants. The Protect Act protects illegal immigrants. The House and Senate passed it. It basically says, in a nutshell, local and state police will not cooperate or work with federal officials in any investigation, arrest, that has anything to do with someone who is an illegal but doesn't have a criminal charge pending or outstanding. So what that means is, let me give you an example. You're an illegal immigrant. You came to this country legally on a visa. And the visa has a certain window of time for which you can stay in the United States. And when that window is exhausted, you must leave. Well, what about people who say, no, I'm going to ignore that. I'm going to stay here. Well, as far as I'm concerned, at that point, they're an illegal immigrant. They're over their stay. No. See, they will say that's a civil matter. It's not a criminal matter. It's a civil matter. All right. And local police can't even help. Now, I'm going to tell everybody why this is reckless and dangerous. Just like the way Anthony Fauci behaves. This is reckless and dangerous because some of the 9/11 terrorists who were in this country, flew the planes, were on the planes, some of them had overstayed their visas. So their visa to be in the country had expired, but they didn't go back home. They stayed here. That's a civil offense. Now, let's say police become suspicious about someone. They can't tell the feds now, hey, we've got this guy and we found out he overstayed his visa and we're a little suspicious about him. They can't do it. It's a civil matter. Now, she'll tell you, oh, in those cases, they still will do it. No, they won't. This is the United States Confederacy 2.0. The Confederate States of America 2.0. And once again, it's Democrats. Because it was in 1860. It was Democrats back then in 1861. And it's Democrats again this time around. Only, you know, the first time it was they wanted to keep their slaves. This time around, they want to keep their illegal immigrants. And they care about illegal immigrants about as much as they cared about the welfare of slaves. And the reason for that is they're just a means to an end for them. That's what they are. It is sickening. So in the entire Commonwealth of Massachusetts now, we have strictly limited what police can do with immigration. And let's say you live in a town or a community where the leadership of that town and the law enforcement in that town are on board with making sure people in that town are safe by removing illegal immigrants. If you live in that town and that town has been working hard to keep you safe, it can no longer do that thanks to Maura Healey. It's so ironic. The Protect Act. Why don't you just say the Protection of Illegal Immigrants Act? Because that's what it is. You're not protecting me with this. You're actually placing me in danger. And you too. 508-775-9985. 508-775-9985. Yeah, we're flying here already through the month. It's October. It's August 6th. I'm telling you, before you know it, Labor Day. And Labor Day is late this year. But before you know it, Labor Day. I hope everybody is enjoying the summer. This is really, I came across this and it's wacky. Remember when AIDS was the big crisis and we had to do everything for AIDS and, you know, the red ribbons, the Seinfeld episode of Kramer not wearing the red ribbon, the AIDS walk. I mean, all this stuff. And as I said, as I've said before, the left has this religion, not just environmentalism, but this other religion I like to call pelvic theology. Anything to do with that area of the body, and they're all in. Really, think about like transgenderism, LGBTQ plus, all of these things, they're all in. And AIDS was a big one for them. And we all know the majority of the way that AIDS was transmitted from person to person was through sexual conduct, and primarily in the male gay community. Okay. So, in New York City and in other places, they took measures, public health measures, to slow the spread or try to prevent the spread. And in New York City, that meant closing bathhouses. Now, I don't know if you know what a bathhouse is. Oh, yeah, there's the real deal, like a Turkish bathhouse. These bathhouses, yeah, I mean, some of them would have a name like, yeah, we're the Turkish bathhouse. But these bathhouses were places where men could go and hook up and have sex. Purely what it was for. It was under the guise of a bathhouse, but men were going there. And what was happening was these bathhouses were becoming the breeding grounds of the spread of AIDS. And as a matter of fact, when they first started trying to figure out what is this AIDS thing, they had a patient zero, and he happened to be a flight attendant. And, you know, this is prior to the internet and everything else. This was back in the 80s. And they were able to figure out that this guy had AIDS. And because he was a flight attendant, he would, when he had a layover somewhere, he would go to a bathhouse. If there was a bathhouse in that city or wherever he was. And then cases of AIDS would start showing up there. And that's how they were able to figure out how AIDS was transmitted, what it was, and they followed this. I can't think of his name, but it was they called him Patient Zero, which is what you do often in one of these situations. They called him Patient Zero. Okay. He was going to the bathhouses. The bathhouses were the places. And so what did they do? San Francisco, other places in New York, shut down the bathhouses. It is a public health emergency. Well, now in New York City, 40 years later, they want to bring them back. And they're very, very open, shall we say, about why they want to bring them back, because they say they're great places for gay men to meet and hook up. I mean, they're quite honest about why they want them reopened. State Senator Eric Boccher and City Assembly Member Tony Simone, New York City, they represent, they both come out of the West Side, which, as you know, is kind of an LGBTQ-friendly area. I know people often think of Greenwich Village as a gay neighborhood, but I mean, it is. But they want to replace the old ban on these adult sauna slash bathhouses. And Simone, the representative, the assemblyman, says, we should bring it out of the shadows. It was part of gay culture. These people are adults. Sex is consensual. Now, the current law says the following. No establishment shall make facilities available for the purpose of sexual activities where anal intercourse, vaginal intercourse, or fellatio take place. Such facilities shall constitute a threat to the public health. All right. That's why they did it. Now these guys want to lift it and go back to the fun. The problem is, what's next? I told you about patient zero and how this disease was spread, and it was spread through with AIDS. Look, with AIDS and men and in the gay community, there is a lot of this in the gay culture, the hookup culture, shall we call it. I mean, it's in the straight culture too, but it was very common in the gay male culture. And look, far be it from me to say, you know, hey, I'm not about telling people what to do in their bedroom. But when you set up a place like this, there could be a future public health problem. Do you really want to go back to that? What if something else, some other virus, something else that would be transmitted sexually? I mean, obviously, there are the, shall we say, run-of-the-mill STDs, which can generally be treated. I mean, AIDS can be treated and can be made a chronic condition. As long as you continue to take that medication, it keeps it under control. We all know about Magic Johnson, what a medical miracle he is. He doesn't even show up in his blood when you draw his blood. I mean, part of that might be that he was an incredible specimen of a human being in terms of his being in shape and the like. But if you open them back up, and again, I don't care. I'm not going to be going in there. So it doesn't bother me. But I would say to the gay community, yeah, you want to go back to that fun, which is, if you're not practicing safe sex, and can you have foolproof safe sex? If you're not doing that, then the next time that something comes around like AIDS did, it's going to hit that population hard. Why do you want to go back to it and do it? Again, this isn't about me saying I don't think you should be behaving like that. I don't care because I'm not going in there. And I'm a big believer in you do what you want, you know. As long as you're not hurting children or anybody else, and it's all consensual, fine. But from a public health standpoint, reopening these places, will there be another patient zero? I don't know. 508-775-9985. 508-775-9985. Jim Polito in for the Dean Ed Lambert, and you are not alone.
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0: Welcome back. All right, so remember the PROTECT Act. Another bit here is that, yes, Fauci, the Homeland Security Committee, voted to hold him in contempt. It now goes to Jeanine Pirro, who, Jeanine Pirro, by the way, I think she's going to be all right with Trump. I don't know. It kind of looks that way. I know he was upset about the reflecting pool in that case. It kind of looks that way, but we'll see. You know, sometimes there's the egregious sin, you know, like according to Trump, and then they disappear later. You know, that Kristi Noem, remember? She was head of Homeland Security, and she kind of ran afoul of Trump, but they didn't do it right away. They waited. Which, by the way, if you like gossip, you know, the story was, too, that she was having an affair with Corey Lewandowski, who was one of Trump's, very close to Trump in terms of being an advisor, Corey Lewandowski, and they've been spotted together, canoodling. I guess she left her husband. Now, you want to get real Peyton Place. Do you remember Kristi Noem's husband was into that thing where you dress up, not drag, dressing up like a woman and putting these giant, prosthetic breasts on. It's a weird subculture. No, it's not. It's different than drag, but it's got kind of the same like kink as drag for many people. But yeah. Anyway, so she was seen there, but I don't know if Jeanine gets that. Like, and we hear in a month or so, or over Labor Day weekend, well, she's not going to be with us anymore. I don't know. I mean, CNN was wrong that she was. They reported Monday that. She was seen leaving the White House with a white box. She had a meeting with Trump on Monday, and her office is not at the White House. So anyway, going back to this, it goes to Jeanine Pirro, because it's Washington, D.C. The referral from this committee goes to Jeanine Pirro. Then the Department of Justice has got to decide, okay, do we bring this to a grand jury, show them the evidence, and indict Anthony Fauci, if you can get the grand jury to return the indictment. And remember, we're talking Washington, D.C. here to get the indictment. We're talking about, chances are, it's very woke people. I think about 90% of Washington, D.C., and that's where they would be drawing the grand jury from. About 90% is lefty, is Democrat. Remember, that's why Democrats want to make D.C. and Puerto Rico states, because it's guaranteed four more senators. And at this point, with the way things are going for them in the midterms and their Democrat socialists, they could use an advantage of four, because they don't seem to be making it. But anyway, going back to this with Fauci, he does deserve it, everybody. He certainly deserves it. He should get it. Now, at the same time, you do need to know this, and I just want to make sure as you leave, you remember this. We found out today that when Donald Trump was in office, you know, despite the Mueller investigation and all that, the FBI in 2017 themselves, within the FBI, which, by the way, is under the executive, under the president, they were doing a secret investigation of Trump after he fired James Comey, the scumbag head of the FBI, because some of the principals within the FBI thought, oh, he fired him because he is an agent of Russia. I mean, really? These idiots. Yeah, Trump's a tool of Russia. Trump's not a tool. You can't say that Trump is arrogant and a jerk and a blowhard and mean and all that, and then say that he would be somebody's, you know what, female dog. That's impossible. They were investigating him. Talk about a rogue agency investigating your own president. Yeah. All right. Well, listen, out of time here, Cape Cod. I will be back tomorrow morning at 5 o'clock, starting right at 5. And yes, looking forward to another day with you again. Thank you to Bob, Ed's producer. Thank you to Ed for allowing me this opportunity. And, of course, to Brad. Have a great day, everybody. And remember, you are not alone.
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2: This is a Fox News alert. Dr. Anthony Fauci may face prosecution. I'm Dave Anthony. After a Senate committee vote a short time ago to hold the ex-presidential COVID advisor in contempt of Congress.
3: On behalf of the millions of people harmed by Anthony Fauci, resoundingly yes.
2: Senator Bernie Moreno and other committee Republicans approved the resolution a week after Dr. Fauci refused to answer any questions at a COVID hearing. GOP Senator Ron Johnson said before the vote,
4: it's been 6 years since the pandemic began. We have not had a reckoning of what happened.
2: The committee plans to refer the case to the Justice Department to consider charging Fauci. Democrats were outvoted and call this political theater. Senator Richard Blumenthal says the doctor was right to not testify after claiming Republicans were out to get him.
5: There is virtually no chance that a court would actually approve any contempt because he had a well-founded fear of self-incrimination, which entitled him to invoke the Fifth Amendment.
2: We just got a statement from Fauci's lawyer calling the vote a crude political stunt intended to punish the doctor who has committed no crime and in 50 years of public health saved countless lives. Iran and Oman are said to be close to a deal on the Strait of Hormuz, which President Trump keeps demanding be open fully with no more attacks on ships. He is also pushing back on reports as he pauses attacks on Iran. The U.S. is low on weapons.
6: The president says the U.S. has massive amounts of munitions and adds in an overnight social media post, large amounts are being manufactured and shipped to the U.S. is needed. He accuses what he calls leakers of treasonous statements and is threatening long-term jail sentences. Top White House and Pentagon officials are also pushing back on reports that President Trump demanded answers from Secretary Pete Hegseth last week about extreme munitions shortages.
2: That's Fox's Jared Halpern at the White House. America's listening to Fox News.
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8: I'm Brian Berner with this WXTK News Update. A probable cause hearing has been set for the four men charged in a kidnapping and assault on Nantucket. Authorities say that the suspects allegedly bound the victim with an extension cord and then beat him, leaving him in a parking lot on Essex Road last July. Court officials say that the hearings of Calray Brown, Newton Lawrence, and Alvin Barnett will all take place on November 3rd, while the hearing for Dejon Hazel is set for November 11th. A worker is dead after being struck by a tractor trailer at the Chatham Village Foods warehouse in Wareham. Emergency personnel say that they were called to the facility shortly before 10 a.m. on Wednesday, and when they arrived on the scene, they found the victim who had been pinned by the truck in the loading dock area. Authorities say that the victim was later pronounced dead at the scene, and at this time, authorities have not released his name. Officials say that the Plymouth County District Attorney's Office and the Occupational Safety and Health Administration are both currently investigating the incident. And in sports, the Red Sox will be taking on the White Sox tonight, with first pitch set for 7:10 p.m. I'm Brian Berner, News Radio 95, WXTK.
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13: Chuck, Mike, and Tucker with you here today. Nope, not Tucker. It's Ben. Hi, Ben.
14: Hello.
13: Love you.
14: You have a microphone back there, you know.
13: No, it's better if he's kind of mysterious, that's you know? True. It's kind of like... Who's the guy in Home Improvement where you could only see his eyes? Like, that's Ben.
14: Yeah.
13: Like,
14: yeah,
13: I can only see his eyes above the computer.
14: What was the neighbor's name?
13: Can't remember.
14: Yep.
13: Okay. Ben probably does.
14: Yeah.
13: But we can't hear him because, you know, he doesn't want his mic on. So, in any case, hope everyone's having a lovely day. SpaceX, I honestly don't know how it's doing today. I haven't looked at it.
14: It's up a little bit.
13: It's up a little bit. And this is actually not entirely surprising to me because today is the day that the first tranche of SpaceX's lockup expires, and you have some investors that are able to sell an additional 900 million shares that are now free and on the market. So let's talk a little bit about what lockups are first.
14: Yeah.
13: If you invest in a... Not invest. If you, you know, happen to be, you know, owning shares of a private company that goes public, you aren't allowed to sell those shares right away for very obvious reasons. The there's like a long history of, you know, companies that went public and insiders could sell shares and it was pump and dump and okay, like this is unseemly, and the SEC and other regulators were like, hey, maybe we shouldn't do that.
14: Like, do something about
13: it. It kind of, you know, diminishes the trust in equity markets. So you end up with these lockup periods. And the reason, again, the most of them typically, the way that a lot of them tend to work is, okay, you get to 120 days or 90 days or 180, and here's, you know, a bunch of liquidity that is available. And that's great, and that's fine, but SpaceX built their lockup period differently, where, okay, we're going to kind of have this rolling expiration where every month for like a year, there's more shares that end up being put onto the market.
14: Which, honestly, I think is kind of a nice model. Like, of all the things that SpaceX did...
13: I don't have strong feelings either way.
14: Yeah, I mean, if you're looking for stability, I don't know. I think it's actually a reasonable model to go with, and you know, tying investors' gains or losses to a longer-term view on the stock. I like the overall composition of this. I don't think it should be required by any stretch, but I think it's a good model.
13: Sure. So Brent Donnelly, who I've been quoting quite a bit on SpaceX, just because he's written about it the last couple days, and I find his take interesting. He compared it to some other recent IPOs in the tech and specifically AI space, and said, okay, like, show me what, you know, these companies look like before and after their lockup expires. Mm. And so he looked at CoreWeave, which I think we're all familiar with. They IPO'd last year. Cerebras, which is, or Cerebras, however you pronounce it, I don't really know. I'm not particularly, I'm interested because I like to pronounce words the right way, but it's kind of ambiguous because it's a made-up word anyways, even though all words are made up. But Cerebras, another AI company, mostly on the chip side for them. And then he also looked at Rubrik, who is a cloud data management company. And here's what he found, is that when you look at those three companies, and again, he wanted to look at companies from, like, the last couple of years in a similar space.
14: Yep.
13: AI-focused tech companies that have IPO'd recently. And what he found was that for CoreWeave and Cerebras, heading into the lockup, you saw the share prices declining pretty meaningfully. You didn't really see any kind of meaningful decline for Rubrik. It was just kind of flat. And then for all three of them, they all saw, you know, some rebounds in the, you know, 10 to 50 day period after the lockup expired. And the thesis that Brent lays out that I think is reasonable here, because everyone says, like, oh, when these lockups expire, like, that's when the stock's going to get hit because there's going to be so many more people who want to sell. And in fact, what you end up seeing here is the opposite. And the question is, okay, like, why is this the case? And there's two things. The first is, everybody knows when the lockup period expires. It's not a mystery. It's a verified piece of data that you have on which to trade.
14: Yeah, before the IPO even happens, you generally know this information.
13: Correct. You know all of that information. And so the big thing that you look at when you think about this is, okay, if you know that there is going to be the potential for people coming onto the market to sell something in the future, what do you try to do? You want to sell first. And that's why you tend to see sell-offs on IPOs heading into the lockup expiry.
14: Which, guess what? We've seen. The thing got up to over $200 a share. It's now trading at one below 110.
13: Correct. In particular, let's say that you are a hedge fund or a mutual fund that owns this. You're a big institutional investor that got allocated the IPO, or maybe you owned it, you know, pre-IPO. You say, hey, I'm going to exercise, you know, some liquidity on the shares that I have available to me, and I want to sell those because I'm able to get higher prices now. Likewise, then you have the post-lockup period, and those same institutional investors who might have been selling for the last, you know, 30, 40 days, they then say, hey, you know what? We sold high. It's cheaper now. We want to own that. Let's go buy it back. And so this is why, you know, when you have these lockup expirations, the period that's right around them, right after the lockup expiration, is not often the most bearish period for recent IPOs, because it's a well-known fact that the expiration, the lockup is expiring, and investors take advantage of that by saying, okay, people are going to want to sell in the future. Great, I'll sell first, and then I can buy back cheaper. There are, you know, if you get past the immediate, you know, 4 to 8 week period surrounding the lockup expiration, this, you know, no longer matters. And so, you know, that short term factor can end up, you know, muffling the message there. And then afterwards, you can see further sell offs that happen. But Brent's point was basically, look, if everyone knows an expiration is happening for a lockup, then you don't typically see the major sell-off after the lockup expiration. You see it before, and then you get a little bit of cushion for like a 4 to 8 week period before regular market forces take over again.
14: Other dynamics here, just, you know, to think through with SpaceX. So when they went public, we talked about, you know, of the reasons they weren't being included in major indices, one of them was the public float, meaning how much of these shares are actually going to be tradable on public markets. It was less than 5% at IPO. According to sources, with this new tranche going available, that's going to bring that up to about 12%.
13: Yep.
14: Still, I don't know what the average is for the S&P 500. I'm guessing quite a bit more than 12%, but it does more than double the available shares on public markets with this newest tranche going open now.
13: So that's where things stand for SpaceX right now. Let's take a quick break, and when we return, we'll talk a little bit about the dangers of thinking you're a pre-IPO investor in SpaceX when you were, but maybe not the way you thought you were.
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4: I'm Julian Edelman. 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And guess what, folks? We're teammates again. And we're going to welcome you guys all to Dudes on Dudes.
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9: Mike, would you say that SpaceX has been the most hyped IPO since Facebook?
10: Yeah. I hesitate to come up with another one, yeah.
9: It's tough to find one in that, you know, in the middle of that 15-year period, because I think Facebook was either like 2011 or 2012, if I recall correctly. Maybe 2010.
10: Yeah.
9: But in any case, ton of interest, and so you had all kinds of investors that were, you know, climbing over each other, trying to get access to shares. Before it IPO'd, people were like, okay, like, what can I do in order to get this? And the Wall Street Journal has an investigative report that was published late yesterday evening. And it covers the story of a man by the name of Ram Ruparedi, who back in 2020 had a friend tell him, hey, I've got, you know, this investment firm that I'm working with that has, you know, the ability to invest in shares in SpaceX and other privately held companies.
10: Yep.
9: And so he took him up on that for not just SpaceX, but SoFi, the fintech company that went public a couple of years ago.
10: Impossible Foods, the fake meat company.
9: Yeah.

0: The real fake meat company. It was not a fake meat company.
1: Yeah,
0: it was a company that made fake meat.
1: Yes,
0: there real you go. Company making fake meat.
1: Yeah, yeah. There you go.
0: Yeah. So in any case, he basically went in and said, "Okay, I'm going to send about $17,000 to this special purpose vehicle that this company had set up." That this is a pretty common thing. The estimates are that there's like 1,000 SPVs that hold SpaceX shares in order to, you know, facilitate these kinds of transactions. And, okay, he sent $17,000 to buy shares in the company.
1: Undoubtedly signed a bunch of paperwork, disclosing all sorts of information.
0: Wall Street Journal
1: himself.
0: Saw a bunch of paperwork. They saw financial statements.
1: Sure.
0: And bought into the company and received multiple documents from the SPV saying, hey, you've got, you know, 500 shares of SpaceX stock.
1: Mm.
0: So SpaceX then went through a 5-to-1 stock split as a privately held company. And so he thought he had 2,500 shares that based on the IPO price, he said, okay, it's going to be like $300,000. I can cover college for my kids. Like, this is going to be great. And then what ended up happening is it's unclear exactly where the problem came up because there's different timelines and different statements from different parties. But somewhere in the mix, it turns out that the SPV that he was using, that he had invested in, sold his shares well before the IPO. There's some discussion about the exact date and before the stock split. And so he didn't own as many shares as he thought, didn't own them heading into the IPO, and instead had about $45,000 in cash inside his account in the SPV, but clearly not $300,000.
1: So things we don't know about this. One would be SPV might have be well within their rights to sell everyone's shares of whatever company. They could have very much discretion on how the SPV is operated. It could operate like a fund that buys and sells things at their own discretion.
0: Yep, so we have not seen any paperwork about how it operates, and so it could all be on the up and up from that perspective.
1: That is definitely true. The allegation from the client is that based on the holdings shown in his investment portal as of May 2026 and on his 2025 tax document, it contradicts what the firm is saying there.
0: Yes.
1: And the Wall Street Journal also say that they reviewed that. So, you know, some allegations here of fraud that nobody's really certain of. But so we didn't really talk about these types of vehicles much in 2020 from what I can recall, but I remember talking about them a lot this year when everybody was clamoring for the privately held shares ahead of the IPO or trying to get into the IPO.
0: Sure.
1: And you know, part of the stuff we kind of paved over, right? He was introduced to this sales manager at Late Stage. They spoke on the phone, and then mostly
0: Late Stage, the company that ran the SPV.
1: Correct. Sorry for paving over that. Spoke over the phone, mostly messaged back and forth on WhatsApp, never met with anyone in the firm in person. And I know it's a brave new world. I know we are much more comfortable these days operating, or at least a certain generation is much more comfortable operating over the internet and via text message than over the phone, via Zoom, or in person. But a few of these things are red flags for any sort of investment, even those on the most cutting edge, such as communicating exclusively via WhatsApp message or primarily via WhatsApp message. I don't want to blame the individual who put the money in here. That is not where I'm going with this. But unfortunately, the financial world as a whole is full of potential scams that you need to constantly be on the lookout for. And speaking with a salesperson almost exclusively via WhatsApp is one of those red flags that needs to go up.
0: I'm not sure. And when I say I'm not sure, 20 years ago, people would have said, hey, speaking with, you know, someone purely over email would have been a red flag.
1: Yep.
0: And now that's the main way that people do business.
1: Yep.
0: So I'm not willing to say that. And I don't know. Again, it's really hard to tell what actually happened here.
1: Agreed.
0: So I think for me, especially when you're talking about private investments, there's very often a gap between the understanding of the individual investor on what they own, what the liquidity is, and what the process is, and the understanding from the institution selling them that private investment.
1: Mm-hmm.
0: And I don't know who is to blame here, but something went wrong in this process that caused a misunderstanding to the tune of $250,000. And we're going to end up finding out what that something is. It doesn't...
1: Maybe. Could be all privately settled, but probably not. Once the SEC is involved, that's usually not what happens.
0: We don't know, like, again, the SEC is saying, like, we can't confirm or deny. So, sure. Like, we don't know what exactly is going on here. But this is another thing that you have to be aware of when you're talking about private investments is, hey, understand that unlike something that trades on an exchange where you have the ability to see it every day and trade it and know exactly what you own, there are different rules of the road that can be changed just like that when it comes to liquidity, either not allowing you liquidity, as we've seen with some private credit funds recently, or potentially forced liquidation if the manager says, no, we're going to be selling all or part of this asset. Those things can happen as well. We see that quite a bit in like the privately held real estate world where, you know, someone might say, okay, I invested in this company and, oh, they decide to sell the property. And so now I have, you know, a liquidity event that I wasn't planning for. So I think that it's hard to understand who is at fault here and exactly what happened, but it's clear there was a miscommunication on something and there's some stink here, but I just don't know exactly what the problem was.
1: Agreed. There's not enough information to tell. Maybe the lesson is purely understand what it is you are investing in and what it is you own. But then again, this guy thought he understood what it was he was investing in and what he owned. Right? At the time, yeah. Like if you had asked him back in 2021, he would tell you, yeah, I own assets in a privately held vehicle that owns SpaceX shares, amongst other things. He might have been wrong about that, but he thought that he understood it.
0: Yeah. So, again, this is all a just another way of saying, like, look, just...
1: When you're
0: investing your money into something, realize that you spent oftentimes like years saving that money and doing a little bit of additional due diligence to make sure you know what you're getting into. Worth doing. Quick break here. We've got Wall Street Watch next.

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2: I'm Brian Berner with this WXTK News Update. July was a busy month for the Barnstable County Emergency Communication Center. They say every month, the Sheriff's Department publishes the previous month's call volumes to give the public an idea of what's going on behind the scenes. They say in July, there were more than 6,600 911 calls, 4,600 calls dispatched, 1,800 fire calls, 2,100 medical calls, and 124 calls for traffic crashes. Officials say that the Regional Emergency Communication Center numbers are a combination of answered 911 calls for 10 communities, and they dispatch for 13 Cape Fire departments. And in sports, the Red Sox beat the White Sox 4-0 at Fenway yesterday. The 62-51 Red Sox now have extended their winning streak to 7 games. The Red Sox and White Sox will meet again this evening for the finale of their 3-game series, with first pitch scheduled for 7:10 p.m. I'm Brian Berner, News Radio 95, WXTK.
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4: 25 East is moving along through Wareham at Maple Springs Road, doing fine through Marion on 195 East at Route 105, and there are delays expected on Route 6 both ways through East Ham and Wellfleet. I'm Jackie Murphy with your latest look at Cape Cod traffic.
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9: 1 degree outside, meteorologist Danielle Noyce with your forecast. Clouds, patchy fog give way to breaks of sun, warm and humid with highs in the low 80s, feeling like the upper 80s, southwest breeze, 10 to 15 miles per hour, slight chance of an isolated shower. Low clouds and patchy fog fill in tonight, muggy lows in the lower 70s, partly cloudy, hot and humid, highs around 85, heat index closer to 90 tomorrow, a late day shower or storm possible. Saturday, humid again, slight chance of a pop-up shower or storm with highs in the lower 80s and a breezy southwest wind.
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0: 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Tracking the stocks, the data, and the headlines driving markets so far today. Right here on the Financial Exchange Radio Network.
1: Well, markets are mixed at this hour. The Dow Jones is off 0.2%. The S&P 500, on the other hand, is up just barely 0.08%. The NASDAQ is up 0.4%. Oil prices are up a little over a dollar, 1.42%. Brent crude up $1.50 or 1.9%. Gold is up 0.4%, while silver is down 0.8%. Meanwhile, Peloton shares sank nearly 12% after its fourth quarter results. Its earnings of 13 cents per share was in line with estimates, while its revenue topped expectations. Peloton also reported its active paying subscribers fell 8.8% year over year. The Food and Drug Administration approved Moderna's mRNA flu vaccine, Emflusiva, for adults 50 years or older. Despite the news, shares are down 1%. SanDisk has slid 4.5% as revenue guidance appeared to disappoint traders. SanDisk said it sees first quarter revenue in a range of $10.3 billion to $10.8 billion, while the consensus sought $10.47 billion. Fourth quarter results beat expectations on the top and bottom lines. DoorDash added 3% after its quarterly revenue of $4.45 billion beat the consensus of $4.34 billion. Its earnings of 46 cents a share came in line with expectations. And finally, Zillow slid more than 12% after it expanded Chief Financial Officer Jeremy Hoffman's role, giving him the additional title of Chief Operating Officer. The company also reported a solid quarter after the bell, with adjusted earnings per share of 52 cents, topping estimates of 45 cents, and $772 million in revenue, beating estimates of $758 million. A day earlier, the company announced it would let go of about 500 employees. I am Ben Kitchen, and that was Wall Street Watch.
2: So, yesterday, Google, or rather the parent company of Google, Alphabet, at noon announced two changes to the staff of their AI unit, losing two pretty senior members of that staff. Now, oftentimes, you know, you kind of look at, you know, changes in personnel where, you know, okay, like CEO leaves or CFO leaves or, you know, this person leaves from a company and you're like, huh, I wonder, like, you know, exactly how that's going to affect, you know, how the company is viewed and valued. And usually can't make any heads or tails of it.
3: Sure.
2: In this case, we know exactly how the market feels about this, because the minute that Google announced this at noon yesterday, these two departures, what we saw was around $175 billion drop in Google's market cap in the subsequent 2 minutes.
3: It's a lot.
2: Again, most of the time you look at moves in markets and you're like, well, it's a combination of these factors and that. No. This one is, that's what happened here. And basically from understanding in reading up on these guys from people who know them better than I do, these two guys are basically the architect of Gemini and the architects of Gemini and Google's AI efforts to this point. And a lot of people in the space feel that their departure is going to be awfully hard for them to overcome.
3: So, would, in terms of the model race, and Google, again, has the, from investors' perspective, fortunate position of both designing models as well as building out data centers and kind of an integrated approach to AI, as well as designing semiconductors for all of this. So, you know, more integrated than some of the others, and so it's not all tied up to the model. But it would seem to me that Gemini 3 months ago was in the conversation with ChatGPT and Claude and has since fallen pretty far behind Anthropic and OpenAI. I recognize how quickly these companies can leapfrog each other,
2: sure.
3: But you know, Gemini, for instance, has not been in the conversation of models that are capable of, you know, big cybersecurity things. They have not been heavily in the conversation of models that are really good at coding. And that's where the frontier seems to have been going over the course of the last couple of months. And so I recognize the departure of basically the architects of your leading AI model is not exactly a good indication, but I just do openly wonder, you know, hey, is this shift necessary anyway based on how much ground they've lost recently.
2: I don't know. It's, again, these things can change so quickly, you know. Yeah. A year ago, everyone was all about, well, OpenAI and ChatGPT are, you know, the clear leaders. And now...
3: Yeah, it's funny to think about, like, who had even... No, there was no one even talking about Anthropic.
2: No one was paying attention to Anthropic, like, last spring and summer. No. It was all OpenAI, and Anthropic was kind of viewed as, like, this distant competitor, yeah. not a real, you know, competition for them. So... I think in a world where these models are increasingly becoming commoditized, the question really is like, hey, how much can you spend on developing and then, you know, producing the outputs from them, given the increased competition that you have? Because when things become commoditized, we've talked about this, what happens to profits, they tend to go away. Like that's how commoditization works. That's like the very definition of a commodity is, well, when it doesn't matter who the provider is, you just buy the cheapest one. Mm. And that's kind of where we're going, where so many of these are now clustered in like similar scores on different benchmarks. The other piece that I do think is interesting to talk about in this regard is when we talk about a lot of the benchmarking, a big chunk of it is on things like coding and math, because the reasons that you can have accurate benchmarks there are because there are clearly defined outputs that you can then test, like, does this work? Yes or no? Like, does it accomplish this task? It's much harder to do that with other items when it comes to, you know, hey, like, how good is your essay? Like, how good is the movie that you produce? How... these things are more subjective and taste matters and personal preference matters and things along those lines. And so it's not surprising that when we talk about, you know, how a lot of the benchmarks work, a lot of the scoring and a lot of the like places that people are using these are on coding and math oriented things, simply because, okay, you get results very quickly that you can check, is this doing what it's supposed to do?
3: Right. Chuck, have you seen the ChatGPT commercial recently with, you know, what looks like a woman over the age of 70 using ChatGPT verbally?
2: No.
3: Okay. So for anybody that is listening, maybe you've seen it, but it's a woman talking to ChatGPT, and it's an older woman who, you know, is probably exploring it for one of the first times, and she's talking to it. I know we measure a lot of this stuff in terms of how well they are able to code, but... and I don't know precisely the business model that ChatGPT wants to go to, but it's been alluded to that they're going to effectively take the Facebook model of delivering a free product that sells a bunch of stuff to you. I wonder, you talk about the commoditization of these different products and how, you know, how we will all just switch to the cheapest and most efficient. I'm wondering how much that's true, right? Like, you know, I think coders will switch to the cheapest and most efficient.
2: But that's where the money is.
3: Maybe, or maybe the money is to be made on selling ads to grandma who's using ChatGPT.
2: There's not enough money there. Like that, think of it this way. Companies have an ad budget, right? Like you have an ad budget where you say, hey, our marketing budget for this year is $1 million. You know how much product like you can sell and how much you can produce.
3: Yep.
2: You're not going to double your marketing budget because ChatGPT exists. You're going to say, no, we're going to redeploy that from somewhere else. Maybe we can increase it like 5 or 10%.
3: Sure.
2: But there's only so much ad money to go around. It's why when Google, you know, took over, Google and Facebook, the reason why local newspapers have died is because classified ads are no longer a thing. Like, ad budgets got redirected elsewhere. And so I think that in that context, when you're talking about trying to spend $4 trillion on data centers over the next 3 years, there's not enough ad money for that to make a difference. It's you have to be replacing employees.
3: Yeah.
2: Because the only way that you get to the numbers that you can get to, that you want to get to on this, is we're going to take something that was previously done by a $60,000 employee and get it for a $20,000 contract.
3: Yeah.
2: And if we do that for 1 million employees, then, okay, great. Now we've been able to realize $20 billion in new revenue. Okay, that helps to do it. Not, Well, hey, you know, Meta's got, you know, ad spend of, what's Meta's revenue right now? Let me just pull it up just to get the number. Meta's revenue for the last year is $228 billion.
3: Almost all of which comes from advertising.
2: Almost all advertising. Well, okay, like, so if...
3: Doesn't get you there.
2: If, you know, Delta or McDonald's says, hey, we're going to redirect our... Because remember, McDonald's isn't... The thing that's limiting McDonald's isn't, well, if we could just get better ads to more people, like more people would eat our sandwiches. It's, there's a fixed pool of people that want to have McDonald's, and on the margin, advertising might add, you know, a little bit to that pool on any given day or week. But it's not like by advertising on OpenAI, McDonald's can double their sales. It is something where, okay, if IBM is able to replace two engineers for the cost of one using AI, that provides a meaningful change to what their revenue picture looks like. So I don't think the ad piece is enough. And the other thing, AI has a ton of users, right? Like, we know that there's like billions of people worldwide that are using different AI platforms.
3: Sure.
2: Do you or any, for question for both of you, do any of your friends talk about using AI agents?
3: No.
1: No, never once mentioned.
2: So I find that, like, the average person is using AI pretty much as a glorified search engine.
3: Correct.
2: Or companion.
3: Correct.
2: There's no money in that to justify the build-out for CapEx.
3: Right.
2: Because all AI would be then is a more expensive search engine. It might be better. Like, I tend to, for some things, I prefer it because I get a better answer with the link cited and clearly explained, as opposed to, like, having to, like, figure out which link works.
3: Yep.
2: But I just don't think there's enough money in that, and so it's got to be the business cases that drive this, and that's where the proof is going to have to be in the pudding.
3: Mm-hmm.
2: Let's take a quick break. When we return, I can't do any more AI. I can't do any more AI. I'm AI'd out.
3: We can do that. I think at some point we should talk about the depreciation in data centers that we've been alluding to for a while, because there's being a piece written about it. But let's take a
2: break and talk about anything else.
3: Yeah, let's take a break and we'll talk about something else next.
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9: From market moves to retirement planning strategy, follow the Financial Exchange on Instagram and stay up to date on the business news of the day. 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

0: talk about a couple, excuse me, let's talk about a couple earnings that came out in the last couple days. Restaurant Brands International, commonly known as RBI.
1: Nope.
0: Nope, not. Okay. So, Restaurant Brands International, the company that is the parent of Burger King, Popeyes, Tim Hortons, they're all under that umbrella now. They came out with earnings, and Burger King saw same-store sales growth of 8.5% for the quarter. So what's the King doing that's got him back on top or back somewhere?
2: Apparently just kind of getting back to basics and fundamentals, cleaning up their restaurants a little bit, making them look a little bit nicer, which was noticeable for anybody that had been inside a Burger King in the last 2 years. But for a point of comparison here, so Burger King, same-store sales. Same-store sales are stores that have been open for at least 12 months, so you get a real view of, hey, taking out the new stores that we opened, what was the sales growth? 8.5%. McDonald's publishes the same metric, 0.8%.
0: So there's something going on that Burger King's executing well.
2: Something's working. Now, it may have just been that they were at a particularly low starting point, and
0: either way,
2: my perception of this is very micro, but I'm going to talk about my perception of Burger King, because occasionally when I play beer league men's hockey, which, you know, happens during the wintertime once a week.
0: Yes.
2: To relieve my wife a little bit, I'll take all three of my kids with me, and they'll sit in the stands and watch. You know, they'll be the only fans at beer league hockey and watch me play hockey. And
0: do they cheer for you or against you?
2: For right now, but I see that changing in the distant future.
0: Yeah.
2: And to incentivize them, I will take them to either McDonald's or Burger King and go through the drive-thru lane. And where I stop, there's a McDonald's on one corner and the Burger King right across. The McDonald's drive-through line, consistently 10 vehicles. The Burger King one, empty. And so depending on how much of a rush I'm in, I will either choose the Burger King line or the McDonald's line because it is consistently shorter. It's been a little while since I've done this exercise, but that was my perception of Burger King. And frankly, the food is, you know, from my perspective, the same. The little fidgets and gadgets that the kids will get in their Happy Meals are the same, but it was all that perceived niceness of not even just the inside. Like, I wasn't even going inside the store. It was even the perceived niceness of the drive-through line.
0: While we're on the topic of fast food, Luke Kawa, who we have on the show occasionally, found some data on Taco Bell.
2: Uh-huh.
0: So Taco Bell has kind of been at the center of concern about this Cyclospora outbreak.
2: Yes.
0: And on July 28th, Taco Bell offered a one-day only $1 Mexican pizza promotion.
2: Mm.
0: Taco Bell foot traffic was up 4% year over year from the prior year on that day. In the 4 days after, Taco Bell foot traffic was down anywhere from 12% to 15% year over year.
2: Wow.
0: So the message that you can take from this is that, and this is how Luke phrased it, because I just think it's fantastic. Mexican pizza cravings outweigh explosive diarrhea fears.
2: So long as they cost basically nothing.
0: There's a 20% difference in foot traffic in Taco Bell from the day offering the $1 Mexican pizza promotion to the days immediately before and after it.
1: Yeah.
0: And it can only be explained as, hey, when offered free Mexican pizza, even in a
2: next
0: place where you have concerns about, you know,
2: explosive
0: diarrhea.
2: Diarrhea. That has killed two people in Michigan, I think.
0: 20% of potential customers say, let's give it a try.
2: Yeah. Which brings me back to that Boston Globe article that we covered a few weeks ago restaurants struggling
0: There's nothing more American than this.
2: Yeah.
0: Like, there is nothing more American than this.
2: Yeah.
0: Hey, dollar food, but might give you a real bad, stomach issue? What's the worst that could happen?
2: Mm-hmm.
0: Well,
2: mm-hmm.
0: We told you what the worst that could happen is.
2: Yeah, it's been all over the news.
0: Yes.
3: You used to pay full price for diarrhea. Now it's just a dollar.
2: Speaking of which, now you saw the jalapenos, right? Did we cover that yesterday?
0: No.
2: Yeah, the jalapenos are not Cyclospora. They have salmonella, so Chipotle had to pull all their jalapenos across like 13 states.
0: Okay, this is good, actually, because I had bought jalapenos. I was going to make tacos on Tuesday.
2: Yeah, double check the label.
0: We decided to do turkey burgers instead, and I'm thankful this morning that we went in that direction because I hadn't seen that alert. The produce is fighting back, Michael.
2: Yep.
0: The produce is fighting back. Let's take a quick break. We got hour two coming up in just a little bit.

0: Retirement isn't just one stage of life. It changes.
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10: I'm Dave Anthony, Fox News, a week after answering no questions at a Senate COVID hearing.
11: All he had to do was tell the truth. More than 100 times, though, he refused.
10: Homeland Security Committee Chairman Rand Paul says Fauci already had a Biden pardon for the COVID response.
11: More than a million Americans died from COVID. Many of them died alone. Workers were forced to choose between a mandate and a job they needed. Businesses closed and never reopened. Children lost years of school they will never get back.
10: Paul and the Republicans on the committee approved the contempt resolution this morning and will refer to the Justice Department to consider prosecuting Fauci. Senator Maggie Hassan and the Democrats opposed that and were outvoted 8-7.
12: So who's helped by this political theater? It's certainly not this committee, which now goes without answers to the important questions about our pandemic response that would help us prepare for future pandemics.
10: Dr. Fauci's lawyer put out a statement calling the vote a stunt to punish him, but insists the doctor committed no crime and has saved countless lives in 50 years of public health. Arraignment is today for an accused arsonist in Spokane, Washington.
13: Aaron Farinacci is charged with first-degree arson on suspicion of causing just the devastation in those neighborhoods in northwest Spokane.
10: Fox's Sarah Allegre outside the court.
13: Crews continue to battle that Old Trails fire along with two other major ones burning gear. Incident Command tells tells me the old Trails fire alone destroyed more than 600 structures. Another 200 plus were destroyed by the Autumn Lane and Fairview fires, bringing the total to nearly 900 buildings damaged or lost here.
10: Iran and Oman reportedly close to an agreement to get shipping flowing through the Strait of Hormuz after President Trump warned Iran is their last chance to work out a deal. Three Ukrainians are dead after another Russian bombardment as Ukraine counterattacks, hitting more Russian oil refineries with drones. America's listening to Fox News.
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15: I'm Brian Berner with this WXTK News Update. A probable cause hearing has been set for the four men charged in a kidnapping and assault on Nantucket. Authorities say that the suspects allegedly bound the victim with an extension cord and then beat him, leaving him in a parking lot on Essex Road last July. Court officials say that the hearings of Cal Ray Brown, Newton Lawrence, and Alvin Barnett will all take place on November 3rd, while the hearing for Dejon Hazel is set for November 11th. A worker is dead after being struck by a tractor trailer at the Chatham Village Foods warehouse in Wareham. Emergency personnel say that they were called to the facility shortly before 10 a.m. on Wednesday, and when they arrived on the scene, they found the victim, who had been pinned by the truck in the loading dock area. Authorities say that the victim was later pronounced dead at the scene, and at this time, authorities have not released his name. Officials say that the Plymouth County District Attorney's Office and the Occupational Safety and Health Administration are both currently investigating the incident. And in sports, the Red Sox will be taking on the White Sox tonight, with first pitch set for 7:10 p.m. I'm Brian Berner, News Radio 95, WXTK.
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20: Chuck, Mike, and Ben with you here today, and we're going to talk about things related to money and business. And starting with the stock market, which today is kind of just, you know, as it's been for a little while now, just dispersion pulling it in different directions. It's like you've got, you know, these strings that it's a tug of war between market participants, and everyone is equally as strong is kind of what we're seeing. S&P 500 up 4 points. Dow down 190, NASDAQ up 69. So again, just kind of this mixed, relatively calm market, which is nice after what we saw at the start of last week, where it looked like things might be, you know, coming unraveled a little bit. It's good to see a little bit of a little bit of stability there. 10-year Treasury, after a few years, bless you, whoever that was. Was that from the next room?
0: Yeah.
20: That was from the, wow, that was quite a sneeze. U.S. 10-year Treasury up 3 basis points after consolidating downward for the last couple days, now at 4.647%. Despite yields rising today, gold up $22.80 an ounce. Take note of this. When we see gold and yields diverging, or rather when they're correlating in the same direction, gold and bond prices are diverging, that's interesting to me because it potentially represents a shift in the way investors typically think about gold. Normally, gold catches a bid as real interest rates come down. If we have gold and reals moving up at the same time, historically, that has been some of the strongest action that we've seen for precious metals. And we'll see if that's the case here or if this is maybe just a 1 or 2 day head fake. Don't know. Keep your mind open to different possibilities. Otherwise, you know, you're missing out. It's a big world with lots of stuff in it. That's what Ferris Bueller said, I think, right? Yeah, basically. Crude oil, also moving up today, up 136 a barrel to 76.58. Despite that, prices falling over the last couple days is bringing down the price of gas modestly, now off about 1.7 cents on the AAA national average, down to 406 and 3 tenths of a cent. I'm not going to quote hundredths of a cent because we cannot go to 4 decimal points for gas prices, Michael. It's just too confusing and too much. I can't do it. Let's talk Kevin Warsh here. There's a piece in the Financial Times that, interestingly to me, comes off as Warsh trying to kind of issue a mea culpa while at the same time not fully coming clean on his communication style. And what I mean by this is the third paragraph, I'll quote right here. People close to Warsh said he acknowledged he had made mistakes in his first 10 weeks at the helm of the world's most important central bank, including failing to reinforce his key messages on price stability and sowing confusion over whether his long-term plans to reform the Fed could affect near-term policy decisions. That paragraph, whenever you read anything, you have to ask yourself, why am I reading this now?
0: Sure.
20: That paragraph you are reading because Kevin Warsh wants you to read it now. Yeah, like there's no other reason why that is being published. This is also interesting in the context of, did you see Scott Bessent yesterday going after Nick Timiraos?
0: Yeah, a little bit.
20: So Scott Bessent went in on Timiraos. Timiraos is the Washington Post's, the Wall Street Journal's Fed reporter. And Bessent yesterday says, quote, this is on X, "One of the highlights of the Warsh Fed has been watching stenographers posing as journalists like the Wall Street Journal's Nick Timiraos reduced to reporting Fed backroom gossip because they're incapable of performing real economic or monetary policy analysis without being spoon-fed." So it's, again,
0: we questioned whether that relationship was going to stick around, and it's appearing like Timiraos might be losing some of his value to the Wall Street Journal.
20: Yes, might be on the outs with the current Fed chair is kind of the read that I get, but maybe the Financial Times and Claire Jones picking up the mantle instead. So I think that that paragraph that I read indicates, hey, Warsh wants to do somewhat of a soft reset in terms of how he's, you know, going to communicate. Got it. The next paragraph, though, but they insist those errors do not warrant reversing course on his shakeup of the Fed, which missed its 2% inflation goal for 5 years. A pillar of Warsh's strategy is drastically reducing policymakers' guidance to markets, a plan he has repeatedly emphasized following last Wednesday's Fed meeting.
0: Yeah, I mean, look, to be clear, I would criticize Warsh more for pivoting on this stance that he's had 10 weeks in than screwing up some of his presentation like he did last week. Right? Like, if he went and screwed up and then on Monday of this week turned around and said, you know what, we're killing these committees and we're going to communicate a lot more. Of course he's not pivoting on his communication style. That has been the entirety of his philosophy since taking over the Fed, is they communicate too much and we're going to change that. He cannot switch it up just because of one admittedly pretty bad press conference.
20: Yes. I will make one point that I think is worth noting. When we talk about information, in the absence of direct information from any source, and this is true in anything, this is true whether you're following sports, this is true if you're following business, it's true if you're asking your kid what they did yesterday. If that direct source does not give you direct answers, what does it leave you to do?
0: Make them up yourself.
20: Not make them up.
0: Hypothesize. Guess.
20: You speculate. Yeah. And then you start asking around other people in their orbit saying, hey, what's going on? What? So ultimately, if you want less speculation about what is going to happen, the best way to quash that speculation is to say, this is what's going to happen. Now, I'm not saying that war should or shouldn't do that, but you can't simultaneously complain about, well, reporters are, you know, asking, trying to get gossip when you're not telling them anything. You can't do both.
0: Yeah, I see what you are saying there. I don't think that Warsh actually will have a problem with the speculation. I think, you know, perhaps Bessent wanted to throw some water on over on Timmeros and, you know, the relationship.
20: Why does Bessent care? Why does Bessent care? He's running the Treasury, not the Fed.
0: Yeah, I don't know why he seemed to pick a fight with Timmeros there.
20: Once again, you think it's not coming from Warsh?
0: Yeah, okay.
20: You know, like, I just look at this, and so, look, you can have it one of two ways. You can either have less speculation because you're telling people directly, or if you don't tell people directly, they're going to speculate. And that's fine. Like,
0: and by the way, Timmeros will do just fine with the Wall Street Journal reporting on juicy gossip.
20: Yeah.
0: Like, people will read that all day.
20: Well, here's the thing about
0: Timmeros.
20: Seen
0: tabloids?
20: Well,
0: people love him.
20: No, he doesn't even need juicy gossip. Remember, Timmeros doesn't need to have Warsh telling him what the Fed's doing.
0: Right. He's got plenty of those sources.
20: He's got Jerome Powell, who's still on the open market committee.
0: Right.
20: Like, he doesn't have to, you know, if Warsh doesn't want to deal with him, fine. He'll talk to Jay Powell. So it does set up for the most dramatic season of the Fed that we've ever had.
0: Yeah.
20: But, like, that's the deal.
0: The real Fed husbands.
20: Right, yes. This is the deal. You know, if you were making a reality show, if the Fed decided, like, we're going to do our version of, like, Hard Knocks, or we're going to do, like, what would the Fed reality show be?
0: What would the title of it be?
20: Yes.
0: Yeah, I'm not good at this off-the-cuff type creative creation.
20: I'm initially thinking, like, something referencing, like, the gold standard, but we're not on the gold standard. Maybe something about the dot plot, like dot plotters, or I don't know. What about a riff on, like, Keeping Up with the Kardashians with Keeping Up with the Chairman? Maybe that.
0: Yeah. I don't know who's gonna air this garbage. It's gonna have like 6 viewers. I mean, they're all gonna have a lot of money though. So
20: yeah, the advertising,
0: it feels like Paramount might pick it up.
20: The ad rates would be high. It's kind of like golf tournaments. Not many viewers, but the ads are premium spots.
0: Yeah.
20: Let's take a quick break. When we return, we're joined by Corey Adams from Robert Half right after this.
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2: I'm Brian Berner with this WXTK news update. July was a busy month for the Barnstable County Emergency Communication Center. They say every month, the Sheriff's Department publishes the previous month's call volumes to give the public an idea of what's going on behind the scenes. They say in July, there were more than 6,600 911 calls, 4,600 calls dispatched, 1,800 fire calls, 2,100 medical calls, and 124 calls for traffic crashes. Officials say that the Regional Emergency Communication Center numbers are a combination of answered 911 calls for 10 communities, and they dispatch for 13 Cape Fire departments. And in sports, the Red Sox beat the White Sox 4-0 at Fenway yesterday. The 62-51 Red Sox now have extended their winning streak to 7 games. The Red Sox and White Sox will meet again this evening for the finale of their 3-game series, with first pitch scheduled for 7:10 p.m. I'm Brian Berner, News Radio 95, WXTK.
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4: You're slow right now as you travel on 3 South from the Scenic Highway to the Sagamore Bridge. You're busy through Bourne on 28 South from the Bourne Bridge to the Rotary. Route 6 is looking good through Hyannis. I'm Jackie Murphy with your latest look at Cape Cod traffic.
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6: 1 degree outside, meteorologist Danielle Noyce with your forecast. Clouds, patchy fog, give way to breaks of sun, warm and humid with highs in the low 80s, feeling like the upper 80s, southwest breeze, 10 to 15 miles per hour, slight chance of an isolated shower. Low clouds and patchy fog fill in tonight, muggy lows in the lower 70s, partly cloudy, hot and humid, highs around 85, heat index closer to 90 tomorrow, a late day shower or storm possible. Saturday, humid again, slight chance of a pop-up shower or storm with highs in the lower 80s and a breezy southwest wind.
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0: 1972, the woods became a home to activists from all over the country.
1: I found a struggle worth fighting for.
0: Who gathered to stop the nearby construction of a massive new police training facility, nicknamed Cop City. There, in the forest, they built a different community.
1: The forest occupation or things like that present a vision of a society where we can have what we need and support each other without being at each other's throats or being subservient to each other.
0: Until one day, everything just shatters open.
2: At approximately 9 o'clock this morning, as law enforcement was moving through various sectors of the property, an individual, without warning, shot a Georgia State Patrol trooper.
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7: Welcome back into Clay and Buck. So we've got the Fauci fallout continuing here. It's been a rough week for the Fauci. Fortunately, he is at home, double masked, 18 times boosted, 6 feet from people. Why six? Don't ask so many questions. But here we have Senator Richard Blumenthal of Connecticut, who is saying, Clay, okay, how about this, guys? Because remember, Senate, it was a partisan vote in the committee. I think it was 8-7 for the contempt vote. All the Democrats are backing Fauci still, obviously. Blumenthal says this, play eight, will have lawyer Clay react.
8: I move to postpone consideration of this resolution until this committee has an opportunity to seek leave from the Department of Justice to obtain a court order providing Dr. Fauci with immunity from prosecution in exchange for his testimony on matters raised during the committee's hearing. The immunity from prosecution could be limited to perjury. It is standard procedure. And again, we need to hear from his counsel as to whether it would be satisfactory to provide immunity. If this committee is really interested in serious answers to the serious questions, it will seek to provide him with this very limited immunity to appear before this committee. There is a need for a serious inquiry to answer questions arising from the pandemic.
9: Look, Clay,
7: make it make sense.
9: First of all, if Fauci wants to change his opinion based on past testimony, he can write a 20,000 word piece. And I'm sure the New Yorker or the Atlantic or New York Magazine or someplace like that will publish it. You can't be charged with perjury for out of court statements. So the idea that Fauci doesn't have the ability to say what he really thinks is absurd. The only reason you would need protection from perjury is because you're going to perjure yourself under oath, which I don't believe anybody should provide him the opportunity to lie with impunity in front of the court. No, in front of the Congress. No way should that be permitted. You know what should be permitted? 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
11: I'm Brian Berner with this WXTK News Update. July was a busy month for the Barnstable County Emergency Communication Center. They say every month, the Sheriff's Department publishes the previous month's call volumes to give the public an idea of what's going on behind the scenes. They say in July, there were more than 6,600 911 calls, 4,600 calls dispatched, 1,800 fire calls, 2,100 medical calls, and 124 calls for traffic crashes. Officials say that the Regional Emergency Communication Center numbers are a combination of answered 911 calls for 10 communities, and they dispatch for 13 Cape Fire departments. And in sports, the Red Sox beat the White Sox 4-0 at Fenway yesterday. The 62-51 Red Sox now have extended their winning streak to 7 games. The Red Sox and White Sox will meet again this evening for the finale of their 3-game series, with first pitch scheduled for 7:10 p.m. I'm Brian Berner, News Radio 95, WXTK.
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13: Running back Jonathan Taylor of the Colts, the first in the NFL today to cash in as he gets a 2-year, $44 million extension. Dylan Brooks staying with the Phoenix Suns, a 3-year, $73 million extension. He averaged a career-high 20 points per game last season. And UEFA members say they'll stand by their boycott plans for FIFA competitions, including the World Cup, despite an apology from Gianni Infantino. I'm Frank Aaron.
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0: Welcome back into Clay and Buck. Special guest joining us, Baby Speed. We're going to have a little segment on the show called the Speed Cam. You want to say dad-dad for everybody? Dad-dad? Can you say dad-dad? He likes the mic, and he likes the lights. But right now, he's being a little shy, Clay. So why don't you take some of our calls while Speed and I hang out here for a second?
1: We have a ton of callers lined up. Josh in Mississippi, let me start with you. Fire away.
2: Hey, you guys there?
1: Yeah, we're here.
0: Oh, yeah.
2: Hey, I got a real quick little point. Like, I agree with you guys. Women should not be in men's sports, but nobody has put this out there. How come it's okay for a woman to be in a man's sport, but then again, when a man accidentally slaps or puts hands on a woman, he automatically goes to jail?
1: Thanks for the call. I don't think that's actually that complicated. I mean, you know, in technically football would be assault and battery, right? Like, you consent to the terms of the sport, hockey to physical contact when you are engaging in sport is obviates or erases the possibility of you being charged with assault or battery.
0: Speed wants a better call. Take the next call. He Speed says next.
1: Yeah, who's up next? Let's go to Cindy in upstate New York.
3: Hi, guys. 1979, I was a senior in a high school in upstate New York. 450 kids, 39 kids in my class, okay? We had a girls' volleyball team. We did not have a boys' volleyball team. And because of Title IX, there was a boy in my class that wanted to play volleyball. He was 6'3". He had a killer spike. And the thing is, everybody made fun of us at the beginning of the year until we won sectionals at the end because we had Bobby on our team who could spike and serve and jump like nobody's business.
1: Thank you for the call. That's an amazing story going all the way back to 1979. Bit of a legal wrinkle there compared to now. Next hour, keep hanging with us.
4: Speaking truth and having fun. Clay Travis and Buck Sexton.
0: We're not hearing news stories out of Israel like we did earlier this year. 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
12: Fauci gets hit with contempt in Congress. I'm Carmen Roberts, Fox News. A Senate committee voted today to hold Dr. Anthony Fauci in contempt for refusing to answer questions during a hearing. Republican committee chair Senator Rand Paul initiated that resolution.
13: This committee and the American people have a right to know why Dr. Fauci's agency funded dangerous research at the Wuhan Institute of Virology and what role he played in approving and overseeing it.
14: It is now up to the DOJ to possibly prosecute Fauci. It was a party line vote to hold Fauci in contempt. Fauci ducked questions at a hearing last week. He deployed the Fifth Amendment as a shield. Republicans found that absurd. Democrats tried six times to quash the contempt of Congress citation.
12: Fox's Chad Program. President Trump insists a deal to reopen the Strait of Hormuz will happen soon.
15: President Trump says it is happening soon because if it doesn't, people in Iran will die.
16: I'd rather make a deal because I don't want to kill people.
15: Disputing reports that the U.S. has cleaned out precision surface-to-surface missiles, the president says the U.S. has massive amounts of munitions, especially of certain types.
12: Fox's Peter Ducey. And Uganda approves sending troops to Gaza.
17: This parliamentary vote means Ugandan soldiers will form part of the international force proposed by President Trump's Board of Peace. Uganda joins Morocco in pledging troops for the International Stabilization Force for Gaza. It's not clear right now why Uganda agreed to deploy, nor if the country will receive anything in return. Last week, President Trump announced a deal for Hamas to disarm and for Israel to withdraw its forces from Gaza. International troops are intended to enter Gaza after Israel completes a phased withdrawal. Jonathan Savage, Fox News.
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19: I'm Brian Berner with this WXTK News update. A probable cause hearing has been set for the four men charged in a kidnapping and assault on Nantucket. Authorities say that the suspects allegedly bound the victim with an extension cord and then beat him, leaving him in a parking lot on Essex Road last July. Court officials say that the hearings of Cal Ray Brown, Newton Lawrence, and Alvin Barnett will all take place on November 3rd, while the hearing for Dejon Hazel is set for November 11th. A worker is dead after being struck by a tractor trailer at the Chatham Village Foods warehouse in Wareham. Emergency personnel say that they were called to the facility shortly before 10 a.m. on Wednesday, and when they arrived on the scene, they found the victim who had been pinned by the truck in the loading dock area. Authorities say that the victim was later pronounced dead at the scene, and at this time, authorities have not released his name. Officials say that the Plymouth County District Attorney's Office and the Occupational Safety and Health Administration are both currently investigating the incident. And in sports, the Red Sox will be taking on the White Sox tonight, with first pitch set for 7:10 p.m. I'm Brian Berner, News Radio 95, WXTK.
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22: Slow traffic getting onto the Cape right now by way of Route 3 heading southbound. And once you get on to Route 6 heading eastbound, maybe the delay starting to ease out a little bit once you get through the Sandwich area. Traveling otherwise on Route 6 heading eastbound, we've got some slow traffic as you get right now through East Sandwich. It's not terrible, but it's slowing down a little bit. And on the westbound side, getting getting past Pleasant Lake Avenue and the Harwich area, we've got some slow traffic through there.
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24: 1 degree outside, meteorologist Danielle Noyce with your forecast. Clouds, patchy fog, give way to breaks of sun, warm and humid with highs in the low 80s, feeling like the upper 80s, southwest breeze, 10 to 15 miles per hour, slight chance of an isolated shower. Low clouds and patchy fog fill in tonight, muggy lows in the lower 70s, partly cloudy, hot and humid, highs around 85, heat index closer to 90 tomorrow, a late day shower or storm possible. Saturday, humid again, slight chance of a pop-up shower or storm with highs in the lower 80s and a breezy southwest wind.
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5: Hey,

0: in playing Buck. Let's get to a bunch of these calls if we can run through them fast, Buck. And then I promise you at the bottom of the hour, Francesca Hong, you are going to love the fact that she now says Thanksgiving is her favorite holiday after previously saying it must be canceled because it's super racist. Let's go. David in South Louisiana, fire away.
1: Hey, Clay and Buck. Yeah, I was, this happened in the 80s, mid 80s. I was, a local sportscaster, who had a lot of, baseball or softball experience. He got challenged, I guess, through some trash talking by our local college women's softball team. And they were pretty good at the time. I think they were ranked in the top 25. But anyway, somehow I got roped into that. I just played high school baseball and, no fast pitch softball, but it was a few of his friends that all played fast pitch softball, I guess, as they were maybe teenagers or something. I don't know where people play men's fastball, fast pitch softball. But anyway, man, I tell you what, we had no practices. We fielded a team of just 10 people and, it got off to a bad start for the young ladies. The first guy up, the first pitch hit the, one of the farthest home runs I'd ever seen, and it got pretty brutal. We played about five innings. It was a shutout. I can't remember what the score was, but it was a good 15 points.
0: Basically, beer league softball players beat the women's softball team.
1: What's that?
0: Yeah, thank you. I think what he is saying is that again, men versus women, his. Not professional, certainly, softball team was able to beat a top women's college softball team. Bill in Pennsylvania, quickly.
2: You started out with Fauci. Thanks for going back to this. It's cool to be talking to two American legends. But anyway, they said in that hearing that Fauci answered or took the fifth 111 times, that half the rooms was his legal counsel. And I think, personally, the reason he did it was that they're worried that the validity of that actual pardon is going to be challenged because it was written by the auto pen. Correct
0: yeah,
2: me if
0: thank
2: I'm wrong,
0: you.
2: It was one of the last ones that he wrote before he
0: thank
2: was
0: you for the call. He's asking a question that is good. Is the Fauci Biden pardon valid? I think the courts will say yes. I think the reason Fauci took the fifth was because he was concerned that he would be prosecuted for the conflict between what he would say most recently and what he said in the past.
3: I feel like if we were my cousin Vinny and I needed you to keep me out of a murder charge, Clay, I think I would walk.
0: I think I'd get you off. 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
6: July was a busy month for the Barnstable County Emergency Communications Center. They say every month, the Sheriff's Department publishes the previous month's call volumes to give the public an idea of what's going on behind the scenes. They say in July, there were more than 6,600 911 calls, 4,600 calls dispatched, 1,800 fire calls, 2,100 medical calls, and 124 calls for traffic crashes. Officials say that the Regional Emergency Communication Center numbers are a combination of answered 911 calls for 10 communities, and they dispatch for 13 Cape Fire departments. And in sports, the Red Sox beat the White Sox 4-0 at Fenway yesterday. The 62-51 Red Sox now have extended their winning streak to 7 games. The Red Sox and White Sox will meet again this evening for the finale of their 3-game series, with first pitch scheduled for 7:10 p.m.
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13: 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One trip, two distinct experiences. The vacation rental site Savvy says city to beach is the most common pattern, with Nashville to Orange Beach, Alabama, its top pairing, followed by Austin to South Padre Island in Texas. 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

0: Welcome back in, Clay and Buck, rolling through the Thursday edition of the program. We got a bunch of callers on the line. Let's hit several of these. We also have some talkbacks. I believe it was, let's see, I want to see the talkback, because I got this question a bunch and I wanted to answer it. I think it was talkback C, Gibbs. Gibbs from Southern. No, that's the wrong one. It is talkback D, Curtis in Tennessee, talk radio 98.3, 1510 here in Nashville. D.
1: Buck, yeah, your baby boy, awesome. He's going to take over the show. Redhead, I'll explain you this. Watch Major League Baseball. Tons of redhead guys, red beards, you know, full beards with are red. They got reddish, sandy reddish hair. Just watch MLB.
0: I don't know about the. I have no idea.
2: A lot of red-haired baseball players. I did not know.
0: It sounds like a red-headed guy who notices red-headed people a lot, which I think red-headed people do.
2: Look,
0: but I've never noticed
2: a little redhead solidarity, buddy. You know,
0: I've never noticed baseball and thought, oh, there's a lot of redheads here. Robert in Chandler, Arizona, KFYI.
3: You never said if the WNBA challenge included the big ball or the original basketball or the little ball that the WNBA ladies use. Can you please specify which basketball the people will use?
0: People are fired up about this. The basketball doesn't matter. If the men play with the smaller basketball, they will dunk and lay up easier, handle it easier, and there's more space for the basket to be made. If you practice with it a little bit, it'll just make you better. Because the reason men play with a bigger basketball is it makes it more challenging. Women play with a smaller one because it makes it less. So I'm going to get the golfers fired up now here, Buck. Most of you don't need to travel with your golf clubs.
2: Oh, boy.
0: I'm going to stare right at the camera. I'm going to talk right into your soul. Unless you are like 99th percentile golfer, you putting your thumb up or throwing up a piece of grass to see which way the wind is blowing, the wind isn't making your shot land 50 yards different than where you want it to land, okay? You're overthinking this. You believe that you are more talented than you are. Rent clubs. I rent clubs. It doesn't matter what clubs I play with. There is almost zero difference in your overall performance based on your clubs if you are playing with a decent set of them. This is the truth. Guy lugging his clubs through the golf course. Guy tossing grass up in the air. You stink at golf. It's not actually the air or the clubs.
4: Speaking truth and having fun. Clay Travis and Buck Sexton.
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8: Iran warns its Gulf neighbors. I'm Carmen Roberts, Fox News. Iran reportedly told its Gulf neighbors if they don't insist President Trump end the U.S. strikes and make a peace deal, it will hit them hard. This is Tehran works on a deal with Oman.
9: Reports do indicate that progress in talks between Iran and Oman aimed at opening the strait, led in part by Gulf allies urging the president not to strike.
8: Fox's Trey Yankston, Tel Aviv. Vice President J.D. Vance tells Fox News.
10: Number one, the Iranians are extraordinarily difficult people. Number two, they have a fractured system. So there are people within their system who want the war to be over. There are also people within their system who are crazy radicals who want the war to continue.
8: And the Dow is pulling back from its record, dropping 373 points this hour as rising crude prices and higher treasury yields add jitters to Wall Street. Crude now $77 a barrel. A Senate committee votes to hold ex-presidential COVID advisor in contempt of Congress. GOP Senator Bernie Moreno on the vote.
11: On behalf of the millions of people harmed by Anthony Fauci, resoundingly yes.
8: And that committee voted along party lines to hold him in contempt just 1 week after Dr. Fauci refused to answer questions at a Senate hearing. The committee plans to refer that case to the Justice Department. The battle continues in Washington State to wrangle several wildfires.
12: There is a massive amount of work going on by our fire crews, not only making sure we're getting hot spots out and preventing this fire from spreading, but it is only safe for our fire crews to go in there and do assessments. They have aerial assets that we're using to try to identify destroyed structures and get accurate counts.
8: Spokane County Sheriff John Knoll says the fires have destroyed more than 700 structures. America's listening to Fox News.
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15: I'm Tori Gates with this WXTK News Update. All of Massachusetts, save Cape Cod, the islands, and the Berkshires, is under a heat advisory until 8 p.m. tomorrow. Off the Cape, highs near 90 and oppressive humidity will create feel-like temperatures near 100 degrees. Everyone is advised to drink plenty of fluids, stay in air-conditioned rooms, and avoid prolonged strenuous outdoor activity. The Lindsey Clancy murder case is in its eighth day. John Bayback has more.
16: In court Wednesday, prosecutors questioned Elaine Rossi, a part-time nanny who took care of Kaylin, the youngest child.
17: Did you have any concerns about her interacting with the children?
18: Not at all. She was a wonderful mom.
16: The jury also heard experts on DNA evidence that was collected at the scene. Clancy accused of killing her kids and then trying to kill herself. The defense says it was because of a postpartum psychosis.
15: John Bayback reporting. An anonymous tip system is now available in Provincetown that allows the public to report suspicious activity and share information with police. Officials say the goal of Tip 411 is to prevent crime, curtail illegal drug activity, and solve current cases. Details are available at the town's website. I'm Tori Gates, News Radio 95 WXTK.
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20: Heavy delays continue on Route 3 southbound heading towards the Sagamore Bridge. Once you're over the bridge, though, things through the Sandwich and East Sandwich area moving reasonably well. We've got some short delays as you get through the Yarmouth area, Route 6 heading eastbound. And then once you get down towards East-West Dennis Road on just in the Dennis area, we're starting to see some heavy delays through there. On the westbound side, we had some heavy delays just around Pleasant Lake Avenue in the Harwich area, but that's eased out a little bit. Obviously, get heavy again.
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23: Classic summer weather this evening. I'm 1 degree outside. Meteorologist Danielle Noyce. Warm, humid, a nice breeze. Temperatures in the mid to upper 70s will fall into the lower 70s tonight with some patchy fog and low clouds filling in. Sun and clouds, hot and humid tomorrow. Highs in the mid 80s. Heat index around 90. Southwest wind 10 to 15 miles per hour. And a late day shower or storm is possible. Humid again on Saturday with a slight chance of a pop-up shower or storm. Highs in the lower 80s. Breezy southwest wind 10 to 20 miles per hour.
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0: Welcome back into Clay and Buck. I'm excited about this, Clay. We got Flash Shelton of Squatters on A&E joining us here in a few minutes. This is purely because I started watching an episode of this by accident in a hotel room, and I could not turn it off. I have not binge watched a show in years. I think I watched five episodes of this A&E show in a row. So we're excited to talk about this guy.
1: I think the day before you found this show, you was like, does anybody ever watch normal television anymore? And then you were in a hotel room and you got sucked in on this show. That's right. Like the timing.
0: I think that is accurate. Yes. But it's really, we'll talk about this, with Flash here in a moment. It's a huge problem. A lot of states, the laws are getting better, which we'll talk about, but a lot of states, the laws that allow squatters to just take over, even your primary residence, certainly a rental property, are insane. The laws are crazy favorable to scammers and squatters. So we'll talk about that.
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3: I'm Tori Gates for this WXTK news update. The cause of a fire in Mashpee is under investigation. Crews responded to a house on Cranberry Lane at around 6:40 a.m. Tuesday. Flames reportedly broke out in the basement and spread into the walls. The residents escaped. No one was injured. A worker is dead after being struck by a tractor trailer at the Chatham Village Foods warehouse in Wareham. Here's Brian Berner.
4: Emergency personnel say that they were called to the facility shortly before 10 a.m. on Wednesday, and when they arrived on the scene, they found the victim, who had been pinned by the truck in the loading dock area. Authorities say that the victim was later pronounced dead at the scene, and at this time, authorities have not released his name. Officials say that the Plymouth County District Attorney's Office and the Occupational Safety and Health Administration are both currently investigating the incident.
3: Sandwich is reminding motorists about upcoming road work starting Monday. Crews will resurface Kaya's Way between Quaker Meeting House and Mill Roads. The project includes pavement reclamation, drainage improvements, and asphalt work. Residents should expect periodic delays accessing homes while the work is underway from 7 a.m. to 5 p.m. There's a look at news. I'm Tori Gates, News Radio 95 WXTK.
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1: 1 degree outside, meteorologist Danielle and Matt Noyce here with your weekly Noyce's Notes.
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10: Welcome back. Clay and Buck, let's close up shop here on the Thursday edition of the program. We got some funny talkbacks, as we often do. Let's start with podcast listener Moses in Western Montana. Cut H.
11: Hey, Clay, you're dead right about the golf clubs and the guy who thinks he's on the junior PGA. It's hilarious.
10: It is so true, and I know I'm going to get angry messages from golfers. You think that there are all these external factors that are impacting your golf game in a substantial way. Most of the time, it's just that you stink and the wind is not going to impact things too much. And the particular club that you are using is not going to impact things too much. Now, look, if you're in the 95th, 98th, 99th percentile of golfing, that can start to change. But for 90% of golfers, when you hit a bad shot, it's not because of the club or the weather. And that's going to go right deep into your soul. And I'm going to get so many people who said, no, it's always the club. It's always the wind is blowing right when I swing.
12: This is like the tennis equivalent of, you know what could really level up my game? A new racket. No, not really. The racket's probably fine.
10: Your racket has to be really, really bad for your tennis game to stink because of it. That's just what I would say in general. L in Wisconsin, News Talk 1130 WISN on Francesca Hong.
13: Francesca Hong publicly disclosed that she is bipolar, and perhaps that may be an additional issue to consider as she tries to become governor.
10: I didn't know that. I would say mental illness for the chief leader of your state or your government, not an ideal situation. If she's truly bipolar, I hope she gets well, but that doesn't seem like a good recipe for a high-stress job where decision-making is the entire basis, largely, of the job.
12: Do they call that neurodivergent now on the left when you have like a real mental issue? Isn't it neurodivergent? Is that what? That's the new term. So there's been a big push to just create this new thing of, I don't have a mental illness, I am neurodivergent. That's what people say. Yeah.
10: Yeah. I would suggest that you neurologically diverge yourself from voting for her.
8: Speaking truth and having fun. Clay Travis and Buck Sexton.
10: There's a lot to do this summer. 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
12: A couple of years ago, I went on a health journey and found Chalk to provide me with the energy for better workouts and more energy to get projects done. 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
18: Going after Fauci. I'm Carmen Roberts, Fox News. A panel voted along party lines this morning to hold Dr. Anthony Fauci in contempt of Congress for refusing to answer questions during a COVID hearing.
19: A week after Anthony Fauci invoked the Fifth Amendment more than 100 times at a Senate hearing, the Homeland Security and Governmental Affairs Committee voted to refer Fauci to the Justice Department for contempt of Congress.
20: A subpoena is not an invitation. A subpoena with no consequence is not a subpoena. It's a suggestion.
19: Republican Chairman Rand Paul says Fauci's constitutional right against self-incrimination does not apply since he was pardoned by former President Biden. Democrats say Republicans are breaking with precedent by not respecting a witness's Fifth Amendment privilege. At the White House, Jared Halpern, Fox News.
18: The committee plans to refer the resolution to the DOJ. Fauci's attorney calls a vote a political stunt. Arson suspect Aaron Farinacci will appear in court in Spokane, Washington today for an arraignment. He is charged with setting one of the most destructive wildfires in state history.
0: The damage that was caused by the Old Trails fire that broke out Saturday afternoon. Now, if he is convicted, he does have the potential to face up to life in prison. Now, he is currently being held on a $1 million bond. Investigators say Farinacci was also linked to two fires last year, but never charged.
18: Fox's Sarah Allegre reporting. Iran and Oman are said to be close to a deal to allow them to control ships passing through the Strait of Hormuz as the U.S. demands that Tehran stop attacking the vessels.
21: The president said earlier this week we could see a deal as soon as today, but it's looking less likely after Iran said there are actually no negotiations underway that would reopen the strait.
18: Fox's Jackie Heinrich. And U.S. crude is rising at $77.34 a barrel. 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
26: I'm Tori Gates for this WXTK News Update. All of Massachusetts, save Cape Cod, the islands, and the Berkshires, is under a heat advisory until 8 p.m. tomorrow. Off the Cape, highs near 90 and oppressive humidity will create feel-like temperatures near 100 degrees. Everyone is advised to drink plenty of fluids, stay in air-conditioned rooms, and avoid prolonged strenuous outdoor activity. The Lindsey Clancy murder case is in its eighth day. John Bayback has more.
27: In court Wednesday, prosecutors questioned Elaine Rossi, a part-time nanny who took care of Kaylin, the youngest child.
28: Did you have any concerns about her interacting with the children?
29: None at all. She was a wonderful mom.
27: The jury also heard experts on DNA evidence that was collected at the scene. Clancy accused of killing her kids and then trying to kill herself. The defense says it was because of a postpartum psychosis.
26: John Bayback reporting. An anonymous tip system is now available in Provincetown that allows the public to report suspicious activity and share information with police. Officials say the goal of Tip 411 is to prevent crime, curtail illegal drug activity, and solve current cases. Details are available at the town's website. I'm Tori Gates, News Radio 95 WXTK.
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32: It's stop and go on Route 3 southbound between Herring Pond Road and the Sagamore Bridge. Route 6 westbound slows between the Mid-Cape Connector and the Sagamore Bridge. Route 25 eastbound, you're on the brakes between Route 6 Scenic Highway and the Bourne Bridge. Route 28 southbound slows between the Bourne Bridge and the Bourne Rotary. With your Cape Cod traffic, I'm Lexi Mack and I've got your back.
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35: Classic summer weather this evening. I'm 1 degree outside. Meteorologist Danielle Noyce. Warm, humid, a nice breeze. Temperatures in the mid to upper 70s will fall into lower 70s tonight with some patchy fog and low clouds filling in. Sun and clouds, hot and humid tomorrow. Highs in the mid 80s. Heat index around 90. Southwest wind 10 to 15 miles per hour. And a late day shower or storm is possible. Humid again on Saturday with a slight chance of a pop-up shower or storm. Highs in the lower 80s. Breezy southwest wind 10 to 20 miles per hour.

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3: 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I don't think so.
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4: Welcome to the Howie Carr Show. If you'd like to join us here down at the Mid-Cape Command, we'll be here all day. 844-500-4242. 844-500-4242. And tomorrow we will be broadcasting live from Hyannis, from Global Marble and Granite Incorporated. That's at 70 Corporation Street in Hyannis, from 3 to 6. I guess Grace will be handling the final hour, the 2 to 3 hour, this hour. And then I'll be on from 3 to 6. So come on down and check out the great stuff they have at Global Marble and Granite. If you make an appointment for your house or your business or apartment, you can get a free copy of one of my books, Mass Corruption Volume 1 or Paperboy. So we look forward to seeing everybody down there tomorrow. It's going to be another nice day. The weather is fantastic down here on the Cape. It was a beautiful evening last night for National Oyster Day at Moby Dick's, just in case you were wondering. I had some delicious fried oysters and some fish and some ice cream. It's a great place. 844-500-4242. We'll just start off today talking about an ad. You know, we're now less than 4 weeks from the Massachusetts primary on September the 1st. So the candidates, not that there are that many contested races, but there are a few. And one of them is for the U.S. Senate on the Democrat side. The Republican candidate is going to be John Deaton. And this is for the seat that's been held for the last few years by Ed Markey, also known as Mr. Frosty. 80 years young. He's running against Seth Moulton, who's kind of an unlikable John Kerry. I don't know how else to put it. It's a, you know, it's like the Iran-Iraq war. Isn't there some way they could both lose? But there is an amazing ad on TV, and the reason it's amazing is not because it's, you know, fantastically, you know, original or well shot or AI or anything like that. It's just, you see it and you say, did Ed Markey pay for this ad? Because it's an Ed Markey ad. Or is this an ad for Seth Moulton? Because I think that after you see this ad, you are more likely to vote for Seth Moulton, as insufferable as he is, than for Ed Markey. Let's listen to the ad.
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6: Bosses, billionaires, no one tells me where to stand.
7: When it comes to big banks and corporations driving up costs, Ed Markey doesn't back down.
8: When the rules aren't working, we change them to protect the vulnerable, fight for Medicare for all, and abolish ICE. That's Ed.
6: I've been standing up to the bosses for a long time, so I know. No one gives it to you. We have to fight for it. I'm Ed Markey. I approve this message.
4: And every time Seth Moulton sees that, he goes, yes, yes. My question is, do you find yourself more or less likely to vote for somebody who's endorsed by, well, Elizabeth Warren, the fake Indian, Bernie Sanders, blah, blah, blah, blah, blah, blah, who's trying to run Democrats out of the Democrat Party when he's been an independent all these years? I've never figured that one out. You can get out of the Democrat Party if you don't like it, Fetterman. Wait a second. I thought you were an independent. I thought you've been an independent all these years, even though you ran as a Democrat. It's something. So You have Ed Markey says he's not for sale. This is the guy, the first vote, he spent 40 years trying to get to the U.S. Senate. He goes, and there's a tough vote on Syria, whether to authorize military action against Syria when the Alawites, the Iranians were still running the place. And he voted present. And then he introduced the Green New Deal. Remember that? He introduced that with AOC. And so it was so stupid and so ridiculous and so ludicrous that Mitch McConnell said, let's bring it to a vote and see how everybody votes on all these Democrats to ban cows because of their flatulence, just for instance, and doing away with internal combustion engines, automobiles, by, I don't know, 2035. And when Markey's own bill that he had introduced, legislation, was brought to the floor of the House for a vote, he voted present. But he's not for sale. He's not for sale. You can tell Ed Markey where to stand, but you can't tell him where to sit, or whatever that was. It's basically a remake of his first ad when he was running for Congress back 50 years ago, a half century ago. He's using the same ad. And how about Elizabeth Warren? Elizabeth Warren, why doesn't she just say, I'm for Ed Markey. I'm on the warpath to keep him in the Senate. If you vote for Ed Markey, you'll be sending smoke signals to the great white father in Washington, D.C., known as Donald Trump. And Bernie Sanders? This is like the grumpy old Solons. Ed Markey just turned 80 years old. Bernie Sanders next month is going to turn 85 years old. Elizabeth Warren is 77 years old. And then you have Ayanna Pressley. She's a spring chicken at the age of 52. And I like the way she's talking about protecting the vulnerable. Did you get that? Protecting the vulnerable. She's married to a drug kingpin who did 10 years in prison for selling drugs to the vulnerable. Her drug kingpin jailbird husband, who's now an empowerment consultant, owns a bunch of real estate, including a mansion on Martha's Vineyard, one of the most lily-white, exclusive elitist resorts in the country. They owned nothing when she was elected to Congress 8 years ago. Now they're worth 10, 20, 30 million bucks. And one of the places they own is in Mattapan, and a young girl, 18, 19 years old, was just found shot to death in Ayanna Pressley's husband's apartment. Was she vulnerable? This poor 18, 19 year old girl. You see her picture out on the sidewalk, you know, where they've got a shrine up for her. What did Ayanna Pressley and her empowerment consultant jailbird husband do for that vulnerable person? Vulnerable person. And Ed Markey, you know, I like to say, he's talking about, you can't tell him where to stand. You look at this ad, and they're every shot of him is above the waist. You know, if you want a dynamic picture, a campaign picture, you have a candidate who's on the move. You have like a wide shot picture of him walking, you know, just even if it's just for a few seconds, he's walking. But you can't have a picture of Ed Markey walking because he's 80 years old. If you've ever seen pictures of him, I mean, they like to discourage the regime controlled media from taking pictures of him walking because he resembles the younger brother of Joe Biden. He's doddering around. He can barely remain vertical. He's wearing the old man shoes like Biden used to wear to prevent himself from falling down. And now he's telling them, they can't tell me where to stand. You, Mr. Frosty, you can barely stand up. They don't have to tell you where to stand. You can't stand, and we can't stand you. Good Lord. he's not for sale. He's not for sale. You know what? If he's not for sale, the only reason he's not for sale is because he's so dumb, you can just buy him. Or you can just go boo And he'll recoil and say, I'm not going to do what you told me to do. So this is the craziest ad. So 508 says, whatever happened to don't trust anyone over 30? I mean, this, again, an 85-year-old, a 77-year-old, and a 52-year-old are campaigning for an 80-year-old. Well, you know what they used to say? They used to say when Ed Markey was running, give a young man a chance. Now they say there is no substitute for experience. But in Ed Markey's case, anything is a substitute for Ed Markey because he hasn't learned a damn thing in all these 50-plus years in politics. He's fighting for you. I don't know who the hell you are, but you know, he doesn't know who you are either. 844-500-4242. Someone says Ed Markey was originally endorsed by Sam Adams. I'm not sure. He's not quite that old. He may have been endorsed by John Quincy Adams, though. 844-500-4242. 844-500-4242. I'm Howie Carr.
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0: 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This is their logo. I'm wearing it on my my shirt today on the Rumble cam. Jared, what's the poll question? What are the results thus far?
1: Today's poll question, which you can vote in at HowieCarShow.com, is which of Ed Markey's three TV supporters makes you more likely to vote for Seth Moulton? Bernie Sanders, Elizabeth Warren, Ayanna Pressley, or I love them all, I'm a Markey voter?
0: That's really a tough one. There are.
1: Would you rather put your hand in a lawnmower or a blast furnace, Howie?
0: They're all loathsome, as is their pal, you know. I'm going to vote for Elizabeth Warren.
1: Elizabeth Warren is at 33%. That is in second place. First place goes to Ayanna Pressley.
2: Ayanna Pressley
1: at 44%. 14% for Bernie Sanders. 8% say I love them all. I'm a Markey voter.
0: You know, I know that that this is kind of a different race because they're two heterosexual white guys who are nominal Christians and are married to wives, and you know, so they're not normal of the new. They're not the new normal Democrat candidate. So there's less interest in this race nationally than other races. But still, I mean, having that many old people in you know, and that many, you know, undistinguished old people together promoting more of the same. I don't think it's a good look. I just don't think. I think it's going to help Moulton.
1: Ed Markey is fighting for you. He's also fighting joint pain.
0: Yeah, among other things. 844-500-4242. I say go with Fast Eddie. Maybe we get a Republican governor, then at least we get a Scott Brown type if Eddie goes down. Yeah, I know. We had this debate yesterday. But on the other hand, if Moulton gets in, he'll be in for 40 or 50 years like Markey. And that'll stop any of the crazy women like Michelle Wu, Mara Healey, Andrea Campbell, Ayanna Pressley from getting in. At least they'll stop them for a little while. So maybe it's better to vote for Moulton to get him in there. 844-500-4242. Another texter says, all the people who used to say don't trust anyone over the age of 30 are now over 80 themselves. Yeah, I think that's a good point. Limerick guy says Mr. Frosty looks like one of his fudge sickles that got left out in the sun. Well, the thing is, a fudge sickle would be a little dark. He looks more like one of his cream sickles that was left out in the sun. And he's just kind of melted. And again, if you haven't seen that ad, and we're going to put it out on Instagram, but it's all over the TV if you still watch broadcast TV. Just check out the fact that you never see his legs or his feet. And it's because he walks very, very unsteadily. 844-500-4242. So this is, and another guy that's probably for Ed Markey is Chuck Schumer. And, you know, Chuck Schumer's been having a lot of problems with names and, he's confusing President Trump and President Bush, and he confuses countries now, and he confuses erection and election. So yesterday he was trying to throw a question or take a question from Manu Raju of CNN. Cut to.
3: Michigan, and we're going to win back the Senate.
4: Leader Schumer.
3: Yes. Quiet. You can't yell that loud. You're yelling even yeller than you used to.
0: You're yelling even louder than you used to. We didn't get that cut. He at one point he calls.

0: Manoj, I'll take a question from you. 844-500-4242. It's really entertaining. It's just a great theater to watch these Democrats eating each other alive. They are just really going after one another here, and we've got some great cuts from some of the defeated candidates. They're so angry. You know, a couple of Indian candidates lost, and they're really angry about losing. One Indian candidate running in Seattle says that the race is about representing the people of Seattle and the people of Palestine. Really? I was not familiar with that as being one of the issues. And she said that the Democrat incumbent in the race is a general in the oppressor's army. They really are going all French Revolution. They shouldn't call themselves the Democrat Socialists of America. They should call themselves the Committee. What did they call themselves? The French Revolution, the Committee on Public Safety, or for Public Safety. This is what they're becoming. 844-500-4242. We'll have a lot of cuts when we come back. And we've got a lot planned today. 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It's a text from Sean Good and Michael Proctor and so much more. I'm Howie Carr.
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3: I'm Tori Gates with this WXTK News Update. The cause of a fire in Mashpee is under investigation. Crews responded to a house on Cranberry Lane at around 6:40 a.m. Tuesday. Flames reportedly broke out in the basement and spread into the walls. The residents escaped. No one was injured. A worker is dead after being struck by a tractor trailer at the Chatham Village Foods warehouse in Wareham. Here's Brian Berner.
4: Emergency personnel say that they were called to the facility shortly before 10 a.m. on Wednesday, and when they arrived on the scene, they found the victim, who had been pinned by the truck, in the loading dock area. Authorities say that the victim was later pronounced dead at the scene, and at this time, authorities have not released his name. Officials say that the Plymouth County District Attorney's Office and the Occupational Safety and Health Administration are both currently investigating the incident.
3: Sandwich is reminding motorists about upcoming road work starting Monday. Crews will resurface Kaya's Way between Quaker Meeting House and Mill Roads. The project includes pavement reclamation, drainage improvements, and asphalt work. Residents should expect periodic delays accessing homes while the work is underway from 7 a.m. to 5 p.m. There's a look at news. I'm Tori Gates, News Radio 95 WXTK.
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0: 844-500-4242. PJ, you're next with Howie Carr. Go ahead, PJ.
16: Howie, thank you. I appreciate your show big time. It's the only news I get that's correct in this area, which I like, really appreciate what you do for us. But Howie, the question I had is, have you ever had Howie Deaton on your show? Is the first question. And the other question is, we got two guys running for governor. But they're going to roll each other out of it, and it's going to benefit Mara Healey, no? Those two.
0: Yeah, I think
16: beat her ass.
0: The answer to the first question is yes. I have had Deaton on a few times, and he hasn't got an opponent. So we're going to wait till after the primary to spend more time with him. And you're right. I mean the two Republican candidates are spending a lot of money to beat each other up. I wish they could have gotten together to join forces against Mara Healey, because I think she's vulnerable. But they need to be concentrating on her. I mean, she's got all these problems, all these scandals, the food stamps, the Springfield courthouse, all the illegal alien crimes, just crime in general is out of control. And this one-party state is just not working out, and they're not spending any time really attacking her. They're going after each other. It's unfortunate, isn't it?
16: Yes, it is. It's real bad. She's destroying the state.
0: Yeah,
16: she is.
0: She
16: isn't even from the state. That's what bothers me the most.
0: I know she's from Maryland. I mean, that's the other thing about that marquee ad. You know, she's endorsed. Markey is endorsed by a guy from Brooklyn and Vermont, a fake Indian from Oklahoma, and Ayanna Press, Chicago. I mean, can he find anyone from Massachusetts who's for him?
16: Somebody over on Dudley Street that could beat her ass. We need people to beat these people. They're no good.
0: I know, but I don't know who you're gonna get to beat him in that district. That when she ran against Capuano, she got more votes from white people than she did from black people. The black people knew she was a phony, but the white liberals on Brattle Street just swooned over her because she she's from Chicago. Her husband's a drug dealer. It's pitiful. It's pitiful who these white liberals vote for. They just the worse they are, the more likely they are to vote for him. 508. What a surprise! The mass GOP is bleeping up. I know. What are you gonna? But it is. I mean, we gotta mention it because it's happening again. It's the shootout in the lifeboat. It never ends. Dan, you're next with Howie Carr. Go ahead, Dan.
10: Hey Howie, I do a little bit of lobbying for a nonprofit group. I'm down in D.C. end of May, and I'm running from the Longworth Building over to the Hart Building, right? And ever since we had our parade on January 6th, it's very difficult to get back and forth because you can't run through the Capitol. So I'm running around. I get onto Constitution. I have 15 minutes to make it from one place to the other. Because I had a meeting with Rick Scott, and I passed this old guy walking up the street. I turn and I look at him, and I go, "Senator Markey?" And he goes, "Yes." And I was a little nervous because, honestly, when I was passing him, I'm like, "Oh, it's an old guy, you know, make sure he's okay." And he turned and I said to him, "In 1974, you knocked on my door in Arlington, Massachusetts. I'll never forget it. I was a 9-year-old kid. You said you were going to knock on every door in the district." And I said, "You did?" And he said, "Yes." And I said, "That was hard work." And he said, yes. And I said, "And you haven't done anything since." And he just looked at me. He was a deadpan stare. And I said, "Well, you got one thing going for you. You're better than most." And he said, "Yes." But dead serious. He did not know how to respond to that. But it was true.
0: Yeah. I haven't seen him in years. The last time I saw him, there used to be this place called Video Link. Maybe it's still around. It's before Zoom and that kind of thing where you could just do a live shot on a network with your computer. You used to have to go to Video Link, and they had a place in Watertown, and later on they moved to West Newton. But this was so long ago. This must have been 20 years ago. They were still in Watertown. And so I walked in there for a shot. And, you know, on Fox or something. And I walk in the door, and I, you know who I saw? I saw Ed Markey. And I used to know Ed Markey back in the 70s, you know? I mean, we're all dating ourselves. If you say, "I remember Ed Markey," you got to be at least 55, 60 years old, right? Nobody else knows the guy. Nobody's seen him except on TV and just said, "How is he still alive?" But anyway, so I see him. And this is 25, 30, maybe 30 years, not 25 years ago. And I looked at him and I said, "I got to be hallucinating." I did a double take. I said, "I must be hallucinating. This is like an acid flashback. You know how I know it? I see Ed Markey and I know I'm in Massachusetts. It can't be true." And he kind of gave me a dirty look. You know, he didn't think it was a real funny joke. You know, when he got, I think I've told this story before on the air, when he was running for the Senate in 1984, and then he realized he was going to lose, and if he lost his seat in Congress, he was going to have to go back to Mr. Frosty Truck. So he pulled out at the last minute. He came over to Channel 7 where I was working to do the interview and say he was going to run for his old congressional seat. He finally got elected when there was an open seat, and he didn't have to give it up, just like he got elected to Congress because there was the congressman had died. And so I gave him I had a Ed Markey for Senate brochure, and I said, "Ed, before you leave, I want you to autograph this for me." And at the time, I had the job at Channel 7, and I had a job at Boston Magazine, writing every month. And so Markey, you know, he has to be a good guy because I'm going to be around. He's going to be around. And he says, "Howie," on this thing that says Markey for Senate 84, says, "Howie, someday I hope I can have two jobs like you." meaning he can run for one job and not have to worry about losing it and not have any jobs whatsoever. That was it, you know? But he, you know, that guy, Dan is right. What has the guy ever done? What has he ever done? Nothing. Nothing. 508 says, tell the Bulger breakfast story. Yeah. He used to say, he would show up because he was always afraid that they were going to redistrict him, because Massachusetts is always losing seats. They don't lose them so much anymore because they keep importing all these indigents from the third world. You know, everybody who works for a living leaves, and the state imports all these Haitians and Venezuelans and whatever. And the state becomes poorer and poorer, but we don't lose the seat. But in those days, we would lose a seat every decade when they did a census. And so he was always worried he was going to get redistricted out. So he'd go to Bulger's time, Billy Bulger, because he was the president of the Senate. He controlled the redistricting when it came around time to knock out a congressman. And so one day, one St. Patrick's Day, Ed Markey was making his way to the podium to make a few lame jokes. And Billy Bulger, the Senate president, Whitey Bulger's brother, said, "And here's Ed Markey. To a battle of wits, Markey comes unarmed." And I've used it over and over again because it's so revealing. Another time he was at in Everett, and George Kavarian, the House Speaker, was there. That's why he was there, because Kavarian had his hand in the redistricting. And Ed Markey's trying to make some self-effacing jokes. So he says, "You know, I come here every year to these St. Patrick's Day breakfasts, whether it's in South Boston or in Everett, and everybody just makes jokes about me. And I just want to know, why doesn't anybody like me?" And George Kavarian, you know, he weighed 400 pounds. I used to call him D. Papagino. Ed Mark, George Kavarian says, "Why doesn't anyone like you, Ed? Because you're a bodily orifice." Only he didn't say bodily orifice. He said a word that started with A, seven-letter word that started with A. That's Ed Markey. He never got any respect. And you know what? What respect did he deserve? Peggy, you're next with Howie Carr. Go ahead, Peggy.
17: Hi, Howie. You're probably not going to like me very much, but I feel like you're running a very long commercial for Seth Moulton.
0: What you know, do you think I like Seth Moulton, Peggy?
17: Yeah, I hope not.
0: Can you quote me one positive thing I've ever said about Seth Moulton?
17: Well, no, but you're so anti-Markey today that you're like pushing Seth Moulton. I mean, you know.
0: I'm amused by Markey's ad.
17: Anything?
0: Aren't you amused by Markey's ad, where he's pushing out
17: he's
0: all these
17: never done
0: all these
17: things? Though
0: he's
17: so
0: never
17: let
0: done
17: him go
0: anything.
17: Go back in there and do nothing. Who cares?
0: I don't know. I mean, again, if I still was registered in Massachusetts, I'd definitely be voting for Deaton. I mean, Deaton at least is not afraid of his shadow. Both of those guys are afraid of their shadow. So who are you voting for, Peggy? Are you voting Democrat in the Democrat primary?
17: I'm a Republican, but I'm probably going to vote for Markey in the primary to keep Seth Moulton and let him go back to Marblehead or wherever he's from and shut up. I can't stand him. I do not want him in the Senate. Oh, my God.
0: Well, let me ask you the same question I asked the guy the other day. If Markey gets back in there, he's probably not going to last forever. This is definitely his last term, even if he lives to be 86. So then you're going to have, he'll be replaced by Mara Healey, Michelle Wu, Ayanna Pressley. Would you prefer any of them?
17: I would probably put Ayanna in there. Mara will probably put Ayanna in there. I don't know. And maybe he'll live longer than you think.
0: Yeah, but even at even if he lives the whole 6 years, there's no way he can run again. He's already said he wasn't going to run, but that was kind of a moot point. I mean, no one was expecting him to run again. He can barely walk now. How's he going to be walking in? He says they don't tell me where to stand. I guarantee you he won't be standing in 6 years, even if his already below average brain hasn't atrophied even more than it has already. Thanks for the call there, Peggy. 508 says Eddie's comb over goes back to the bicentennial. It's a longer comb over than it was on America's 200th anniversary. Now America's 250 years old, and his comb over is much, much longer. 844-500-4242. I'm Howie Carr.
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25: Three staccato cries of Mayday and an eyewitness report of a mid-air explosion is about all that is known this morning of the British Columbia air disaster, which yesterday claimed 52 lives.
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2: Howie Carr is back.
0: So there's a report that Mitch McConnell has been, speaking of expiring senators in their 80s, Mitch McConnell, who's not running for re-election in Kentucky, has been released from rehab and is going to be sent home. I don't know if he's going to be sent home to Kentucky or just sent home to the Beltway. He's like Markey. His real home is in the Beltway. And he has more of a home in Kentucky, I think, than Markey does. But still, he's a Beltway creature, Beltway bandito. David, you're next with Howie Carr. Go ahead, David. You there, David? All right, 844-500-4242. I think my all-time favorite Markey cut, though, is when he congratulated the Boston Patriots on winning the Super Bowl in 2017. I mean, you know, the Kellys thing, not knowing that there was a Kellys in Natick. I mean, that's kind of a local thing for Metro West. But, I mean, I mean, it wasn't as there it is.
3: American
0: it is.
3: History was made last night. The Boston Patriots won the Super Bowl.
0: They became the New England Patriots, I believe, in 1970 or 71, and it was news to him. It was news to him. He did not know, just like he didn't know there was a Kellys in Natick, even though it had been open for 10 years in his district. Made a big deal out of it when the Ted Williams Tunnel opened up, but he is the man that time forgot, and he's. He's probably still a slight favorite, but you know, if I were Moulton, I'd try to get him in more debates. I think that we've had our last debate. 844-500-4242. I want to play this cut from this is a bunch of leftists were trying to. Well, we'll take some more calls here. If we got some people want to talk about Markey. Billy, you're next with Howie Carr. Go ahead, Billy.
4: Thank you, Howie. Howie, so being a doctor, right, so they cut you off at a certain age. I think it's like 70 years old. And a certain age of driving license, you take another test if you're capable. What makes these politicians so brilliant minds that they're 80, 90 years old, and they're still in Senate or Congress? Because they do nothing.
0: Well, you just described their defense. I mean, so why should Ed Markey or Mitch McConnell or, before she died, Dianne Feinstein, why should they give it? If they do nothing, I agree, they do nothing. So what's the point? If they're in a retirement home in Malden, Massachusetts, or San Francisco, California, or Lexington, Kentucky, or on Capitol Hill in D.C.
4: I agree. I don't know.
0: You're right, though, Billy. You know, a lot of times, you know, doctors, like dentists, for example, a dentist gets to be like, I don't know, 65, 70 years old. And he has a choice to sell his practice or to stay or to continue practicing because he thinks he's doing a good job. But once your hand starts to shake a little bit, you know, you're going to lose the resale value of the practice. So you have to get out early. And lawyer, big law firms, they make people get out at a fairly young age, 62 or 65. There aren't any, you know, you can have your own, individual practice. But if you're in a big white shoe law firm, they're going to 62 or 65, because they don't want you to be that old. But Markey and the fake Indian and Bernie Sanders and all the rest, they keep going forever. I'm Howie Carr.
5: Can you believe summer's almost over?
6: Don't remind me.
5: Next comes school, cold weather.
6: Football.
5: Yeah, go Pats.
6: And a governor's race.
5: Is there anyone who can fix Massachusetts?
6: Mike Minogue can. He's a West Point graduate, combat veteran, and business leader who created thousands of jobs right here in Massachusetts.
5: Sounds like the real deal.
6: He is, and he's the only Republican who can defeat Mara Healey. But first, he has to win the primary.
5: So why is Brian Shortsleeve attacking her?
6: Shortsleeve and the Beacon Hill insiders are afraid. Minogue won't play their games. He'll put people ahead of politicians.
5: That's what we need.
6: I'm voting for Mike Minogue in the Republican primary on September 1st.
5: Me too.
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15: Focusing on Fauci, I'm Carmen Roberts, Fox News. Republican Senator Rand Paul follows through and gets a Senate committee to vote along party lines on a resolution to hold Dr. Anthony Fauci in contempt for refusing to answer questions during a hearing.
16: This committee and the American people have a right to know why Dr. Fauci's agency funded dangerous research at the Wuhan Institute of Virology.
17: Committee Chairman Rand Paul believes Anthony Fauci isn't covered by his pardon from former President Biden. And that's why he was required to answer questions last week, rather than invoking the Fifth Amendment 111 times. Democrats think that Paul has no case. Republicans believe that Fauci advocated the theory that the virus came from nature and not from the lab in Wuhan.
15: Fox's Chad Pergram on Capitol Hill. Fauci's attorney called the vote a crude political stunt. Iran and the U.S. argue over what's happening, and still there's no deal for peace or an agreement to reopen the Strait of Hormuz.
18: President Trump reiterated yesterday the Iranians always lie about the substance of negotiations, but this morning he also sent a signal that the U.S. is ready to resume war if necessary, denying reports about military stockpile concerns, posting to Truth Social, the U.S. has massive amounts of munitions, especially of certain types. Additionally, though large amounts are being manufactured and shipped to the U.S. as needed, defense companies are building the largest number of plants and factories in our country's history.
15: Fox's Jackie Heinrich at the White House. And Republican Senator Mitch McConnell says doctors have discharged him from a rehabilitation center. The Kentucky Republican says he'll continue physical therapy at home after being injured during a fall in June, but gave no timetable for returning to the Senate. Last week, Democratic Governor Andy Beshear urged him to prove he's fit to serve or resign. 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
23: I'm Tori Gates for this WXTK News Update. All of Massachusetts, save Cape Cod, the islands, and the Berkshires, is under a heat advisory until 8 p.m. tomorrow. Off the Cape, highs near 90 and oppressive humidity will create feel-like temperatures near 100 degrees. Everyone is advised to drink plenty of fluids, stay in air-conditioned rooms, and avoid prolonged strenuous outdoor activity. The Lindsey Clancy murder case is in its eighth day. John Bayback has more.
25: In court Wednesday, prosecutors questioned Elaine Rossi, a part-time nanny who took care of Kaylin, the youngest child.
26: Did you have any concerns about her interacting with the children?
27: None at all. She was a wonderful mom.
25: The jury also heard experts on DNA evidence that was collected at the scene. Clancy accused of killing her kids and then trying to kill herself. The defense says it was because of a postpartum psychosis.
23: John Bayback reporting. An anonymous tip system is now available in Provincetown that allows the public to report suspicious activity and share information with police. Officials say the goal of Tip 411 is to prevent crime, curtail illegal drug activity, and solve current cases. Details are available at the town's website. I'm Tori Gates, News Radio 95 WXTK.
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31: It's still slow on either side of the Sagamore Bridge with traffic backing up to Herring Pond Road on Route 3 southbound. Same can be said for the Bourne Bridge, and the Bourne Rotary is quite crowded with traffic starting on Route 28 northbound near Clay Pond Road. With your Cape Cod traffic, I'm Lexi Mack, and I've got your back.
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32: Classic summer weather this evening. I'm 1 degree outside. Meteorologist Danielle Noyce. Warm, humid, a nice breeze. Temperatures in the mid to upper 70s will fall into lower 70s tonight with some patchy fog and low clouds filling in. Sun and clouds, hot and humid tomorrow. Highs in the mid 80s. Heat index around 90. Southwest wind 10 to 15 miles per hour. And a late day shower or storm is possible. Humid again on Saturday with a slight chance of a pop-up shower or storm. Highs in the lower 80s. Breezy southwest wind 10 to 20 miles per hour.

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2: Well, Healy worked tirelessly to try and move his beach chair. He can't lift his feet out of the sand. Somebody convinced him that he looks good in a bathing suit. 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I don't think so.
0: Live from Mid-Cape Command on the Byrna Less Lethal Pistol Beach Towel, it's Howie Carr.
3: Welcome to the Howie Carr Show. 844-500-4242. We are broadcasting live from Cape Cod, and tomorrow we'll be doing a remote, and we invite everybody to come on down to Global Marble and Granite. It's at 70 Corporation Street in Hyannis, and we'll be there from 3 to 6 broadcasting live, and if you make an appointment while you're there, they have great stuff. They've done work for me. Marble and Granite, they just do a really fantastic job, and they work anywhere in on the Cape, the islands, and in all the way north to Boston. They can do a really good job for you. If you make an appointment tomorrow when you're down there for the show, for the remote, you can get a free copy of one of my books, Mass Corruption or Paperboy. And we will see you there, and we'll have lots of stuff. And we'll also have some pieces of the real red taillight, harvested right from Canton, Massachusetts. The state police didn't harvest this. We harvested it ourselves. It grows like weeds, as you know, even in the winter. 844-500-4242. We were talking last hour about Bernie Sanders and his ad for with Elizabeth Warren and Ayanna Pressley for Ed Markey, and we're asking, does this ad help Ed Markey or Seth Moulton more? I mean, it is 508 says, is it me or the Democrat primaries resembling the Iran-Iraq war of the 80s? You want an outcome where they both lose. I agree totally. And before we go back to the lines, people want to talk some more about these races. But let's have Senator Fetterman talking about this. And, you know, they're threatening Senator Fetterman. They're going to the Egyptian says he's going to come in and help campaign anyone who wants to prime. And I noticed the Egyptian also said he's an Egyptian. He's an Egyptian. He's also an Egyptian who hates Jews. I thought the Egyptians were kind of getting along with Israel. Well, this Egyptian isn't, not the Egyptian in Michigan. And he was on some podcast or something last weekend, and they said, who do you really dislike among the Democrats in the Senate? And guess who he went with? Schumer and Fetterman. Just a coincidence that they both happen to be Jewish, I guess. But anyway, this is Fetterman talking about how Bernie... all the nuts that he's backing. Cut three.
4: But I just like to remind everybody watching right now, you know, Bernie Sanders will never represent any more than 640,000 people in Vermont. That's all he's ever done and he ever will do. He's never won an actual competitive election. And now why can't, you know, stop giving me lectures on how to win. You know, Bernie's not flipping seats. He is helping install volatile and dangerous kinds of candidates and now put, you know, Democratic seats at risk. You know, I flipped seats. Now, he's never done that thing. You know, I'm tired of his lectures, you know, overall. And now he claims that he's not a member of the Democratic Party. You know, why can't the DSA people just, you know, they should just run and there's their own party? And now I think it's important to remind people, you know, who is driving a lot of this conversation.
3: You know, he's right. Bernie has always been an independent, right? Even though he ran as a Democrat, he's always listed as an independent, like Angus King in Maine. And so now he's telling people like Fetterman they ought to get the hell out of the Democrat Party. This is like a guy who's telling you to get out of a club, and he's not even a member of the club. He's trying to throw you out of the club. I'm not a Democrat, believe me, but it seems like it takes a lot of stones to be throwing people out of an organization that you yourself have expressed maximum disdain for over multiple decades. 603 says, can you pickle the fresh-picked red tail light? You can, but I think it's just better. Just eaten directly right out when it comes out of the soil. It's just that's when it's at its best, the red tail light. It's better close to home. And, you know, Barnstable County is, Hyannis, not that far from Canton. Frank, you're next with Howie Carr. Go ahead, Frank.
5: Hey, Howie, how are you? I haven't talked to you in a while.
3: Thank you.
5: You know, Frank, last time I saw you, you're up and moving. You all right? Can you hear me good?
3: Yeah, I can.
5: Okay. All right, yeah. I wanted to talk to you about Ed Markey and how he was involved in a domestic dispute in 1977, I believe, up at the Caswell Motel. I'm surprised I never told you this before, but I got through my sources. He was essentially getting his butt kicked by a woman, and she came after him with a golf club, and he ran and hid, cowered under the bar across the street at the Jade East in Tewksbury.
3: I believe it. I'm familiar with the time when he was he had this girlfriend named Kate, and they'd been going out for a long time, and they were at Oak Square, the Orange Line station at Oak Grove in Malden, and she threw him out of the car, and then there was a big affray, and I had to do a story on it for TV. For Channel 7, and no one would talk to me. The cops were trying to hush it up, and he wouldn't talk, and his girlfriend, his soon-to-be former girlfriend, Kate, I think he dumped Kate for the doctor, Dr. Blumenthal, that he eventually married. And so you know what I had to do, Frank? To get a story, I just had to goof around, and I pretended to be Ed Markey. I said, here's what happened. And then I opened the door of the car, and I fell out onto the pavement right at the Orange Line station, and I rolled around a couple of times. I mean, it was a stupid story, but it really, I've always remembered it just for being funny. I mean, the guy is a clown, Frank.
5: Well, I know a guy that grew up with him, and they used to kick him off the car. They used to try to hang out with the tough guys, and they called him Woody Markey back then. And you renamed him the Ice Cream Man, so... He lost the name Woody,
3: We also called him a Kmart Kennedy, you know, because he was one of these guys who wanted to be a Kennedy. That's why he combed his hair like that, you know, over his forehead. And, you know, that he feigned that North Shore Harvard accent like Kerry feigned it, you know. Kerry had the more North Shore accent, the Yankee accent, and he went more with the Kennedy fake Irish accent, Irish American accent. And these guys, they all tried to be, we called them Kmart Kennedys because they were like discount Kennedys. And then he tried to run his brother for the other congressional seat. There were a bunch of Kmart Kennedys. The Timeltys were kind of Kmart Kennedys. The Creedons, the Lawtons. They were all over the place. Even the Flahertys in South Boston, all of them tried to, you know, set up these dynasties. And the ironic thing was the Kmart Kennedy, Ed Markey, put an end to the Kennedy dynasty by beating Joe Kennedy. But you know, he had that in that race 2020. He had John Walsh, who was another old timer. But he was pretty smart. He's dead now, so he's not around to help him. And so, something happened with him and AOC. AOC helped him get a lot of the younger votes in 2020 against Joe Kennedy. And Joe Kennedy ran a terrible campaign. He was trying to run for president. He was, you know, he was organizing Facebook groups in Ohio, getting ready for the 2024 campaign. He didn't realize he was going to have to beat Mr. Frosty. And Mr. Frosty snuck up on him and beat him. Even if he loses this year, I mean, he goes down in the Massachusetts political history books anyway as the guy who took out the Kennedys. Thanks for the call, Frank. Steve, you're next with Howie Carr. Go ahead, Steve.
6: Hey, Howie, how are you today? Hey, look,
3: good.
6: I just want to talk about the theme, Seth Moulton. I worked at a VA. I was management at a VA. When you're management at VA, the only way you got out is to call your congressman, right?
3: Yeah.
6: So I called my congressman. They said, you got a good case. I had a case against two guys. And if you know anything about government, once your father gets you in there right after you graduate high school, you don't mature anymore. Anyway, so my director, who was an SCS, and I guess that's kind of high on the totem pole, went and told Seth Moulton, get away from me. Don't deal with it. All right? And I'm a veteran. I'm a Vietnam vet. And he just dropped the whole case against two guys who fabricated all this stuff, and he went with her. So all I'm saying is, think twice if you're a veteran about Seth Moulton.
3: Well, I mean, he's not my cup of tea. I'm just, you know, I don't know what I would do if I were still a voter in Massachusetts and I was going to take a Democrat ballot. I mean, they're both terrible, aren't they?
6: Well, you know, I think what we all have to do is send Seth Moulton gift wrapped box of Kleenex, because he's always looking like he's ready to cry.
3: He does, or he's looking. Another thing people say is he always looks like he's constipated. You know, but he's always in pain. You very seldom see the guy smiling. What's the problem, Seth? Have you had that tough of a life? I don't think so. The EPA reports the air inside your home can contain up to five times more airborne pollutants than the air outside. Yet most people spend thousands of dollars protecting everything in their home, except the air they breathe. Think about it. Most Americans spend about 90% of their time indoors. 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
3: 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Jared, what's the poll question? What are the results thus far?
4: 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Bernie Sanders, Elizabeth Warren, Ayanna Pressley, or I love them all, I'm a Markey voter.
3: Elizabeth Warren, the fake Indian.
4: She is now in the lead at 40%, 38% for Ayanna Pressley.
3: Ooh, close.
4: 14% for Bernie Sanders and 9% for I love them all.
3: Bernie Sanders, not doing his, he's kind of underperforming in this poll.
4: Well, he's too busy king-making in the Hamas wing of the party.
3: 8-4 that he doesn't belong to. 207 says, if Markey is such a dope, how does he keep getting elected? Look who he's running against. That's all. That's the only answer you need. And the first time he got elected to Congress, again, it was an open seat. There were 12 candidates, and I think he got 21% of the vote. It was landslide Eddie Markey, and he's never looked back. And he's never done anything, but he's never looked back. And then he waited for an open seat when Kerry got appointed Secretary of State, and that's how he got in, because he never wanted to risk his own seat, because the alternative to being having his snout in the government trough would be going back to the Mr. Frosty truck, and he didn't want to go back to the Mr. Frosty truck. It's too much like a job. Apparently, Greg Gutfeld had quite a takedown of Moulton last night, and we're gonna try to pull some cuts off of that. We'll have him shortly. Jeff, you're next with Howie Carr. Go ahead, Jeff.
5: Hey, how we doing, Howie Carr? I appreciate you taking my call, man.
3: Sure.
5: I'd like to talk about government fraud. You hear a lot about it in the news, especially Maine, with Maincare, everything like that. All the illegal immigrants coming here, taking work from us.
3: Right.
5: I'm self-employed, so it really hurts my pocket. It really hurts my work. But, you know, what's really upsetting is you don't really see much coverage or anybody really talking about is travel fraud. You know, and the reason I say that is you look at the Passamaquoddy tribe in the state of Maine, you know, at Indian Township. I mean, you're talking about 1,300 people. They've taken in over $200 million in the past 5 years. You know, and to have that kind of money to come into a town per capita is just, it's unheard of in America. You know, and it's just a shame because there's no oversight. There's no audits. There's no, there's,

0: There's nothing released.
1: But it's their own. Technically, they say it's their own separate nation, right? That's why they get away with it. I mean, there are a lot of scandals involving these tribes, these Indian nations, so called, right?
0: Oh, absolutely, and it's just unfortunate because you don't see anything about it. You know, I mean, like I said, over $200 million in the past 5 years, and there's no way to show expenses. You know, who's really taking that money? You know, is it legislators?
1: I don't know. I don't know the answer to that, Jeff. You know, J.D. Vance, we played the cut yesterday of Dr. Oz talking about the fraud in the adult autism programs in Maine, and that 90% of the programs can't show any results. So apparently they're fraudulent. 90%. This is just in the state of Maine where Jeff is talking about. And J.D. Vance, I want to play a cut. This is J.D. Vance talking about the SNAP, the food stamp program. The feds provide the money, and then they don't have any way to check on what's being done. And the red states are cooperating with the feds to check, but the blue states like Massachusetts refuse to help. Cut 13.
2: But I think the American people would be shocked to learn, because I was certainly shocked when I learned it a few months ago, that when we send tax dollars to the states to administer the SNAP program, we have no visibility into who is ultimately getting those benefits. In other words, if the state of California gives those food stamp benefits to an illegal alien, to a violent criminal, the federal government has no visibility, and sometimes the states themselves have no visibility.
1: That's the way Mara Healy wants it. I'm Howie Carr.
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6: I'm Tori Gates with this WXTK News Update. The cause of a fire in Mashpee is under investigation. Crews responded to a house on Cranberry Lane at around 6:40 a.m. Tuesday. Flames reportedly broke out in the basement and spread into the walls. The residents escaped. No one was injured. A worker is dead after being struck by a tractor trailer at the Chatham Village Foods warehouse in Wareham. Here's Brian Berner.
7: Emergency personnel say that they were called to the facility shortly before 10 a.m. on Wednesday, and when they arrived on the scene, they found the victim, who had been pinned by the truck in the loading dock area. Authorities say that the victim was later pronounced dead at the scene, and at this time, authorities have not released his name. Officials say that the Plymouth County District Attorney's Office and the Occupational Safety and Health Administration are both currently investigating the incident.
6: Sandwich is reminding motorists about upcoming road work starting Monday. Crews will resurface Kaya's Way between Quaker Meeting House and Mill Roads. The project includes pavement reclamation, drainage improvements, and asphalt work. Residents should expect periodic delays accessing homes while the work is underway from 7 a.m. to 5 p.m. There's a look at news. I'm Tori Gates, News Radio 95 WXTK.
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13: This season on Blood Trails, we're following the trail of seven cases that start in the field and end in the shadows, where missing persons reports, half-buried evidence, and whispered suspicions blur the line between hunting story and homicide.
16: I just instantly started freaking out, yelling to the world, what's going on? 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I mean, I'm out in the middle of nowhere. 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
13: From the frozen woods of Maine to the mountains of Montana, from an archery opener gone wrong in Wisconsin to a father's last walk through the Minnesota deer woods, each story begins with a hunter stepping into the wild, but not all of them come back.
15: 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And all it was off.
13: 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Blood Trails.
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1: Mass Corruption, Volume 2, Texts and More. It's about the continuing fallout from the Karen Reed scandal. And it's now available for pre-order, my new book, Mass Corruption, Volume 2. 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The book will be shipped in October. We've set aside just a small number of the pre-order books, so be the early bird that gets the worm. 844-500-4242. Just got a press release, and I thought, former state trooper pleads guilty to false reports to law enforcement. I thought, another one? Then I looked, and it's New Hampshire. New Hampshire? James Lamoureux, age 43, of Keene, New Hampshire, has pled guilty in Keene District Court to one count of false reports to law enforcement. He placed former trooper Lamoureux placed GPS tracking devices on a vehicle regularly used by his then girlfriend CF, as well as on his own vehicle, and downloaded a tracking application to his phone. After his angry girlfriend confronted him, Mr. Lamoureux falsely told the Keene Police Department that he believed others had placed the devices on the vehicles. Not a very good story. He did, even though he knew he had installed them himself, he later asked an acquaintance to provide false information concerning the tracking devices to the Keene Police Department. So he created another witness against himself by asking his friend. This was botched from the get go. As part of a negotiated resolution, also known as a plea bargain, Mr. Lamoureux was sentenced to 6 months in the House of Corrections, fully suspended for 2 years, will immediately resign from the New Hampshire State Police, and will surrender his certification. He will be placed on the National Registry of Decertified Officers. Next stop, the Mass State Police Training Academy in New Braintree. He'll be a superior officer in no time. He's got all the credentials now. 844-500-4242. Farewell then to Shri Thanatar. He's the Indian-born rep. Congressman from Michigan. I don't know how the hell the guy ever got elected in the first place, but he's not going back to Congress. I don't know if he's going back to India, but he's not going back to Congress. He was defeated in the Michigan Senate primary by a Democrat socialist, and this is from his concession speech, where he never learned in India, apparently, in his youth, that, as they used to say in the golden age of Hollywood, self-pity is not good box office, because he's got plenty of self-pity here. Cut 10.
2: But they talk about my hair. They talk about my hair. They talk about my appearance. They talk about where I was born. They talk about everything, my looks. They talk about my age. They talk about why I should be deported back to the country where I was born. They talk about my past business dealings, and they distort my business record. They do everything. Bye, Bing.
1: It would take a heart of stone not to laugh. He didn't mention the Beagles, though. That's the part of the business. Anybody can go out of business. Anybody can lose money and have to shut down. But when you shut down, you don't lock the doors and leave 118 Beagles behind with no food or water, which is what he did. And his former employees that had fired had to break in to the building to save the Beagles. And so before there was a guy, you know, kind of a local gadfly, quote, a civil citizen journalist who confronted him, Sri Thanater, and he started asking him some tough questions. And at the very end, he works in the Beagles. Cut 11.
3: I don't know. What are the five gross points cities?
2: Well, look, I'm not here to answer a quiz. I'm here to say that I'm going to fight for the people of Detroit. I'm going to fight for my
3: gross points
2: and all of the gross
3: Taylor.
2: Points and all of Taylor and every
3: course,
2: every part of the 13th district.
3: Okay, I'm just do this real quick. Gross Point Park, Gross Point Woods, Gross Point Farms, and Gross Point Shores.
2: Okay.
3: You know, on your campaign filings, it says occupation. Yours says United States government. Aren't you employed by the people of the United States?
2: Yeah, I am.
3: Okay, you fix that one. Okay, and finally, you're getting nailed with this one. The Beagles. You abandoned the Beagles, left them to die in their cages at your pharmaceutical testing.
2: See, look,
1: You sneak up on them with that one. You lure them into complacency by just proving they're a fool who doesn't even know the towns in their district. And that's thin gruel, though, compared to killing dogs or allowing dogs to die. 844-500-4242. 617 listened to that, concession speech from Sri Thanater and said, I thought I was on a call with the help desk. You know, I was watching that this morning, and I got my grandkids here, and they came up and they saw it, and they said that my 3.5-year-old granddaughter said, "That's a Democrat, isn't it?" And I said, "Yes, it is." And I said, "Look at his hair." I did. I went back to his hair. I said, "He's about my age, and he doesn't have a single white hair." That's not his real hair, Claire. And I think she understood. See, it would be the same thing with Blumenthal. You know, Blumenthal is like 80, and he doesn't have a single gray hair or white hair. That's not the way it is for human beings. Okay, I'm sorry.
2: But they talk about my hair.
1: Yeah, I think in his case it's a wig. He's not dying it. He's just a wig. I mean, it's not even a good wig.
4: I mean, we Paul, know about the Beagles. What animal did he get that from, though?
1: That didn't come from an animal. That comes from an oil. That's a petroleum byproduct, I think. Toupee. Rug is a better word for it than toupee. Toupee makes it seem like it's, you know, legit, somewhat legit. Paul, you're next with Howie Carr. Go ahead, Paul.
5: Well, first off, I want to say before I get into what I really want to get into is when you're talking about the Beagles, you forgot Fifth Amendment Fauci was also responsible for the Beagles.
1: Yeah, he killed a lot more Beagles than Sri did. No question about it. You're right.
5: But I want to say we have less than a month until the primary is coming up, and I want to be voicing my support for Brian Shortsleeve. I've been following both the campaigns for a long time, and think about Minogue for a sec. He's been in this race since October of last year. He's spent millions. It's hard not to know who he is if you haven't watched the local news for a while. And he's spent millions only to still be pulling some 20-plus points behind Healey the same way that Jeff Deal was when the race was ultimately decided. So my question is, Brian's the only one who's actually laid out a real policy platform. You look at Minogue's website, there's more merch than there is an explanation of the AAOK, as he likes to call it. And I don't see how he's going to make up 20 points between September and November. And I'm supporting Brian Shortsleeve. He's the only one that's putting in the work at this point.
1: Okay, I let you make your pitch, but let me just make another pitch. And I'm not backing either of them, you know, officially. I'm not going to endorse either of them. They can fight it out, but Paul, Minogue has unlimited funds, correct? Shortsleeve does not have unlimited funds. I mean, Minogue can spend 10, 20, 30, even $30 million if he wants to. Isn't that, I mean, I know it's a very cynical, jaded reason to vote for him, but is that not a reason to vote for him?
5: I mean, I understand where you're coming from with that, but I think ultimately, look at the Mass Dems already. They're already calling him Mike Maggottee and whatnot. If you put that in a general election debate stage the same way that Deal went up, even if Deal had a lot of money, he would still get crushed by Healey at the end of the day.
1: Well, I think Deal is the worst candidate the Republican Party has ever put out since the Civil War. And even if Minogue didn't have any money, he'd be better than Jeff Deal. Deal was terrible. But anyway, okay, you made your point. Thank you for calling, Paul. 844-500-4242. Who does Shree think he is, says 781. Dr. Fauci. You know, the thing is, Dr. Fauci, he was a little slicker. He put a little, again, he used cutouts. It's kind of like giving the money for the gain of function research to the Red Chinese. He had a cutout. Same thing with the Beagles. The Beagle research was going on, I think, in Morocco or somewhere in North Africa. And, he wasn't directly involved with it. So that's going to be his out. Scott, you're next with Howie Carr. Go ahead, Scott.
6: Howie, thanks for the call. I love your show. First time caller, long time listener. I like you because you call a spade a shovel. I want to make a comment and an answer to what you just said about candidate Minogue running for governor. He's spending a lot of money, but I'm going to say one thing. He's not going to buy my vote. Any man that goes to a convention and has an open bar is a problem in my book. And I want to know
1: why,
6: as an independent,
1: why, Scott, why is it a problem?
6: What, that he has an open bar?
1: Yeah.
6: Do you think that's the right thing to do at any function?
1: I don't think I would have done it, but he was trying to keep people there at the convention. Everything was screwed up. It was taking hours to check in, and he wanted to keep the people there. And they everybody was thirsty. They wanted to get something to drink and eat. And so he decided to, he has the money to do that. So he did it. I mean, I don't think, it's, you could say it was a bad decision or a good decision, but I don't think it's a deal breaker on any level.
6: Well, I don't think it was right. That's my own opinion. But I'll say one thing. I'm unenrolled. I'm an irritable independent, I guess you could call it. I want to hear what he has to say. I want to hear him stand before another candidate and make his point. And I don't understand why he won't debate Brian Shortsleeve. I mean, this governor's got to go. I mean, she's given the store away, and it's time for her to hit the road. And we need someone that's going to be able to take the votes away from her. And I think it's going to be the independents that are going to make the decision.
1: Well, it is, obviously. I mean, the independents are like now 2/3 of the Massachusetts electorate. Only I think 25% are Democrats registered, like under 9% are Republicans, and the vast majority are unenrolled or independent. So they're the ones that are going to make the difference, and they're going to make the difference in the primary election, and they're going to make the difference in the general election too. Thanks for the call, Scott. 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
0: Howie Carr is back.
1: 919 says, isn't drinking one of the three reasons why you would attend a convention? Yeah, I don't see any problem. But the bigger problem was the convention was sadly mismanaged, and it took a long time to get in. And then there were these more than an hour long delays while they were counting the votes. It was absurd, and so people were drifting away. You know, I mean, it was in Worcester, the center of the state, but so most people lived. You know, lived far away from where it was, and they didn't want to stick around, and so he was just trying to get them to stay. I don't begrudge him any of that. I think these are people that these are short sleeve people calling in, which is fine. I don't care. They're welcome to call in, but I don't think that's a legitimate complaint. Rob, you're next with Howie Carr. Go ahead, Rob.
16: How you doing, Howie?
1: Good.
16: Good, good. I don't think I've spoken to you in like 5 or 6 years. Last time we spoke, we were talking about H-1B visas.
1: Yes.
16: I did have a problem with him opening the bar to a point, but it actually helped me out because the line to get to the bar was so long that I was able to just walk up to a concession stand and get a pretzel with no line. So that worked for me. I'm supporting Brian Shortsleeve, and the reason I'm supporting him is because, number one, you know, I think he's got more character. He, you know, they're both veterans. You know, they both served our country. But, you know, Brian's willing to debate, and Minogue is not. So that's why I'm supporting Brian, is because Brian's willing to get out there and talk to everybody. Minogue doesn't want to talk to anybody. And
1: you know, Rob, I know he's your guy, but I don't think this is a winning issue in the primary. The refusal to debate. I don't think that's going to turn it around for you.
16: I'm not saying it's going to turn it around for us. I'm just saying that Brian's willing to have the tough conversations, and Minogue is not. Doesn't that tell you everything you need to know?
1: You know, I don't have a dog in this fight. But I think that the one thing I will say for Minogue is, and again, it's a very cynical view. He's got so much money. If he can find a way to do some ads that will convince people to vote for him, people are very unhappy about Mara Healey, and she's doing a terrible job. Her administration is just engulfed in scandals. They need to get somebody who can make some ads for him that aren't just this generic, ad that could be running in any state in the union. You know, these are all biographical ads. He needs to be talking about the Springfield courthouse. He needs to be talking about SNAP fraud. He needs to be talking about Lamar Cook. He needs to be talking about the Plazagate scandal. He needs to be talking about the flop houses. $4 billion spent on the flop houses. That's what they need to be talking about. Not his weightlifting prowess. That's my opinion. 844-500-4242. I'm Howie Carr.
17: 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You stack it up.
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3: Trying to stop birth tourism. I'm Carmen Roberts, Fox News.
4: Wealthy people are building businesses around birthright citizenship. That's not the way it's supposed to work. It's a disgrace. They're buying their way in, and we're not going to let it happen.
3: President Trump signed an executive order in the Oval Office just a short time ago aimed at ending birth tourism, the practice of foreign nationals traveling to the U.S. to give birth and obtain citizenship for their children.
4: We had a very unfortunate decision in the Supreme Court concerning birthright. It was close, but a very, very unfortunate decision. So we're making adjustments.
3: And it comes after the Supreme Court ruled in June that his broader effort to end birthright citizenship was unconstitutional. So now he's taking a more narrow approach, also signing an order seeking to end citizenship to some children born to U.S. And foreign diplomatic staff. And that could possibly expand to U.S. territories. Critics say the policy could also be unconstitutional. President Trump's warning Tehran, if it does not make a deal, the U.S. will hit Iran hard. Fox's Steve Harrigan has more from Tel Aviv.
23: Some Iranian officials are saying they could be close to a deal with Oman for the free regulation of shipping through the Strait of Hormuz. Violence in the region could get in the way. The Houthis once again attacked two Saudi oil tankers. They also killed 38 government soldiers in Yemen, so they could be facing retaliation.
3: And Iran's Tasnim news agency reports two explosions on Kashim Island today, and sources link those to operations against what Iran described as hostile drones or vessels near the strait. That report has not been independently verified. And investors took a breather after the Dow posted three back-to-back records. The Dow fell 464 points today, and the S&P 500 and NASDAQ also losing ground. 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
27: I'm Tori Gates with this WXTK News Update. All of Massachusetts, save Cape Cod, the islands, and the Berkshires, is under a heat advisory until 8 p.m. tomorrow. Off the Cape, highs near 90 and oppressive humidity will create feel-like temperatures near 100 degrees. Everyone is advised to drink plenty of fluids, stay in air-conditioned rooms, and avoid prolonged strenuous outdoor activity. The Lindsey Clancy murder case is in its eighth day. John Bayback has more.
28: In court Wednesday, prosecutors questioned Elaine Rossi, a part-time nanny who took care of Kaylin, the youngest child.
29: Did you have any concerns about her interacting with the children?
30: None at all. She was a wonderful mom.
28: The jury also heard experts on DNA evidence that was collected at the scene. Clancy accused of killing her kids and then trying to kill herself. The defense says it was because of a postpartum psychosis.
27: John Bayback reporting, an anonymous tip system is now available in Provincetown that allows the public to report suspicious activity and share information with police. Officials say the goal of Tip 411 is to prevent crime, curtail illegal drug activity, and solve current cases. Details are available at the town's website. I'm Tory Gates, News Radio 95 WXTK.
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6: Due to construction on either side of Route 6, things slow down through South Wellfleet and as you make your way into Eastham. Route 6 westbound, you're on the brakes again between Route 37 and Route 124, then again as you approach Depot Road, and finally as you make your way towards the Sagamore Bridge. Route 28 northbound, stop and go starting at Clay Pond Road. With your traffic, I'm Lexi Mack, and I've got your back.
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8: Classic summer weather this evening. I'm 1 degree outside. Meteorologist Danielle Noyes. Warm, humid, a nice breeze. Temperatures in the mid to upper 70s will fall into lower 70s tonight with some patchy fog and low clouds filling in. Sun and clouds, hot and humid tomorrow. Highs in the mid 80s. Heat index around 90. Southwest wind 10 to 15 miles per hour. And a late day shower or storm is possible. Humid again on Saturday with a slight chance of a pop-up shower or storm. Highs in the lower 80s. Breezy southwest wind 10 to 20 miles per hour.

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0: Live from Mid-Cape Command on the Byrna Less Lethal Pistol Beach Towel, it's Howie Carr.
5: Welcome to the Howie Carr Show, 844-500-4242, 844-500-4242. You know, we've talked a lot about the food stamp fraud among Haitians in Massachusetts. $7 million out of a little 150 square foot storefront in Mattapan Square. Well, Rhode Island's getting in on it. Not quite at this level, but Rhode Island U.S. Attorney's Office says a former Rhode Island Department of Human Services supervisor has pleaded guilty in a scheme to defraud SNAP.
6: I'm shocked.
5: 59-year-old Nadine Jean Baptiste used her position to improperly access and exploit the personal information and benefits of SNAP recipients. Oh, hard. This is surely a racist frame. She admitted to accessing SNAP EBT card information, conducting unauthorized telephone balance inquiries, and altering PINs associated with those cards. Those impacted included juveniles, bums, and people who were incarcerated, jailbirds. Jailbirds, bums, and kids had their information accessed, according to the U.S. attorney. I thought these people are Democrats. This is a good Democrat woman. She's stealing from bums and jailbirds. The investigation began in September 2023. How bad did it have to be when they began an investigation when Biden was basically encouraging this kind of stuff? When the Internal Audit Office received multiple complaints from people who reported they never received the EBT cards issued to them. $300,000 in SNAP benefits were accessed. $300,000. Again, what's the name? Antonin Bonhaire saying, I do that in a month. I do that in 3 weeks when Dementia Joe, my hero, was president. But, Rhode Island is a small. So the Haitians are doing the best they can down there. All right, time now for the Chump Line. I'm sorry. I'm losing it. I'm getting, sorry about that. 844-500-4242. Things are moving differently, strangely here today. All right. Let's take a couple more calls on the governor's race before we move on here. Emma, you're next with Howie Carr. Go ahead, Emma.
7: Hi, Howie. I don't want to be repetitive, but I'm calling in because I agree with the other callers.
5: Emma, let me ask you something. Did somebody from the short sleeve campaign ask you to make this call?
7: No, I was listening to the station and I heard the other people calling in about short sleeve, and I'm a strong short sleeve supporter.
5: When was the last time you talked to anybody in the campaign?
7: I received something in the mail, and I haven't spoken to someone directly, but I received it in the mail.
5: But did they ask you to call the show?
7: No. Okay. I've been listening, and I've heard other people calling.
5: Okay, so go ahead.
7: So, listening to everyone else, I'm voting for Brian Shortsleeve because I want a candidate who has earned my vote through leadership, experience, and a willingness to engage with voters. And I am not voting for Mike Minogue because I don't believe he has earned my vote. And my vote isn't something that can be won through campaign spending, endorsements, or party politics alone. I want someone who's transparent, accountable, and has a willingness to engage. And for me, Brian Shortsleeve
5: has
7: done
5: looked
7: that.
5: At,
7: and that's
5: Emma,
7: why
5: Emma
7: vote.
5: Again, I just want to ask you something. Do you ever look at the betting polls?
7: Yes.
5: online?
7: I do. Yes, I do.
5: What's the current odds that your candidate is going to win the primary?
7: Well, I believe he can win. That's why I'm voting
5: but
7: for
5: what,
7: him.
5: But what are they?
7: I don't know what they are exactly.
5: I think they're about 5 to 10%.
7: Well, I believe he can win, and I believe he can beat Maura Healey.
5: Even though he doesn't have nearly as much money?
7: I truly believe he can win.
5: Thanks, Emma. Kathy, you're next with Howie Carr. Go ahead, Kathy.
4: Hi, Howie. I'm calling because I want to say why I am endorsing and voting for Brian Shortsleeve.
5: Now, who did someone ask you to call, Kathy?
4: All the questions you asked her are no for me. I have not met him. I'm not involved with politics at all. But I heard him say something on talk radio that really hit home with me, and I'll tell you what it is. He said that if he gets into office, he's going to oppose and try to roll back the MBTA law. And I think the MBTA law is socialist nonsense, very unfair. It overrides all local zonings in the town, and people buy their homes in the
5: Kathy, I hate to seem like, you know, I'm a nattering nabob of negativism here, but if he wanted to repeal that, he would have to get it through the legislature. Do you know how many Republicans, there are 200 members of the legislature. Do you know how many are Republicans?
4: What?
5: How many Republicans are in the Massachusetts legislature? There's 200 members, 160 in the House, 40 in the Senate. How many are Republicans? The answer is 30. 844-500-4242. Jimmy, you're next with Howie Carr. Go ahead, Jimmy.
8: Hi, Howie. I just want to call. I'm from New Hampshire, so I don't really have a dog in the fight, except I'd love to see Massachusetts be a little less communist than it is. And anyone who's paid attention to politics knows exactly why Minogue won't debate Shortsleeve. It's because he's winning. And if he debates Shortsleeve, it's just giving Shortsleeve a free commercial.
5: I just looked. Taylor just pulled it up on, Kalshi? Minogue has a 98% chance of winning. Why would you? You're right, Jimmy. Why would you want to debate? And that's no knock on Brian Shortsleeve. I think Brian Shortsleeve has already said he's filing a petition to begin the process to put the tax cut on the ballot. The hacks knocked it off. They had the attorney general screw it up, and I think deliberately. And so he's starting the process to put it on the ballot again. So what I think, Jimmy, is he's getting ready to run again. He knows he's going to lose. I'm not taking sides, but I think he thinks he's going to lose. So he's going to get ready. He thinks Minogue will lose, even though he'll do a lot better than Jeff Deal did. Of course, you know, Roscoe the Pug could probably do better than Deal did. But I think that's what it's all about, and I agree. Why would Minogue want to debate? I mean, it's the same reason why Hayden in Suffolk County won't debate Rachel Rollins. Why he's
8: exactly.
5: The incumbent. He's the incumbent, and she has no money, and she, you know, she's got problems. So why would she? Why would he want to debate her? That's the way it always is with somebody who's way far ahead.
8: Exactly. The other thing is that this is the problem real Americans always run into running against Democrats. The Democrat Politburo picks a candidate, and they just sit there without any real opposition right up until a general election. And then a month or two before the general election, the good guys are fighting amongst themselves, and you're dead on that the only guy who has any chance whatsoever is Minogue, A, because of the money, and B, because independents aren't going to even know, much less care, that he refused to debate.
5: Right.
8: Nobody cares.
5: Yeah. I mean, nobody cares who's got the most money, you know, except for the fact that the guy will be able to spend the money during the campaign. So they'll see the results. They'll see the ads. So, I mean, debating and being at a debate and all that. It's in total inside baseball, and nobody cares about it. Thanks for the call, Jimmy. 844-500-4242. Tom, you're next with Howie Carr. Go ahead, Tom.
9: Yeah, Howie, I'm not a paid hack, but I like Brian Shortsleeve. I'm going to vote for him in the primary. And the other thing is that this is Massachusetts. My understanding is Mike Minogue is a pro-life candidate, and Brian Shortsleeve is not a pro-choice candidate. And the problem is, in this state, you have white suburban women, once they hear someone wants any kind of restriction towards abortions, they won't vote for them. We're in a moon state loaded with moon bats. And, you know, if Minogue does win the primary, I absolutely will vote for him, donate to his campaign, and put a sign on my lawn and piss off the progressives across the street. So that's my point. Thank you.
5: Thanks for the call, Tom. New England loves perfect smiles. In July, Howie and Grace listeners traveled from Jericho, Vermont, Ware, New Hampshire, Methuen, and Gloucester, Mass. 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Some patients go to Perfect Smiles for cosmetic reasons, but others go for functional purposes. Maybe you're having a hard time eating. They can help. 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
13: 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Jared, what's the poll question? What are the results thus far?
14: Today's poll question, which you can vote in at HowieCarshow.com, is which of Ed Markey's three TV supporters makes you more likely to vote for Seth Moulton? Bernie Sanders, Elizabeth Warren, Ianna Pressley, or I love them all. I'm a Markey voter.
13: The fake Indian.
14: Elizabeth Warren is in the lead at 40%. 38% for Ianna Pressley. 15% for Bernie Sanders and 7% for I love them all.
13: She's on the warpath against anyone who wants to vote for Seth Moulton. Many moons she has known Ed Markey, because he has been alive for even more moons than she's been alive, and she's been alive for thousands of them. All right, 844-500-4242. Dave, you're next with Howie Carr. Go ahead, Dave.
15: Hey, Howie, how are you?
13: Good.
15: I want to

0: want to put my support in for Mike Minot. And the reason is Minot is, you know, he's run a publicly held company, so he knows what a balance sheet is. He knows what waste is inside a company. He's no-nonsense on wind and solar. Also, the sanctuary city part, and fraud and waste. And I don't know why it is, but we always seem to snatch the defeat from the arms of victory. There's absolutely no reason to debate short sleeve. And I like short sleeve. I wish he wouldn't be so negative against Manoa, because I hope there's a place for him somewhere in the administration. But, you know, to fight off against each other, they have similar views against Healy, you know. So I don't know why what a debate would do other than just punching each other for the Democrats to see.
1: Thanks for the call, Dave. Bob, you're next with Howie Carr. Go ahead, Bob.
2: Hey, Howie, how's it going?
1: Good.
2: I'm an unenrolled voter on the fence here. I'm having trouble because the Republican races, other than the Senate race, they're all running unopposed. And the Senate race, I really have problems with both of those guys. I'm tempted to pull a Democrat ballot just to vote for Mr. Frosty to make him a weaker candidate for whoever survives the primary. But
1: I know. There are not many people like you and me who vote that way, just thinking about trying to vote for the weaker candidate in the other party. But it's fun to do that, isn't it, Bob?
2: Yes, it's very much fun. But I have problems with both guys because I read somewhere that I thought Minogue voted for Hillary in the 2016 election against Trump, and that's a problem.
1: I don't think so. I mean, both of them have made contributions to Democrats, but I mean they're doing business, so there's okay. Only so much you can hold against them. I mean, you know, Trump made lots of contributions to Democrats, to really loathsome Democrats like Schumer, you know, and
2: yeah,
1: I think and Spitzer too, probably client number nine.
2: Yeah. On the other hand, short sleeve and he likes to tout his time at the T. I don't think he covered himself with glory there. I thought the T had a lot of issues when he was running things at the GM of the T. So I don't know. That's my beef against Minogue. So I
1: against short sleeve. That's like bragging about being in the Boston public school system, isn't it? I mean, do you really want to say you had success in the Boston public schools or the MBTA? Thanks for the call. 844-500-4242. Did Warren say that Mr. Frosty is her kind of man? She probably will on the Chump line at some point. If not today, then probably in the next couple of days. 844-500-4242. We got some of these Greg Gutfeld cuts about Seth Moulton, too. They're pretty good. I'm Howie Carr.
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5: I'm Tori Gates with this WXTK News Update. The cause of a fire in Mashpee is under investigation. Crews responded to a house on Cranberry Lane at around 6:40 a.m. Tuesday. Flames reportedly broke out in the basement and spread into the walls. The residents escaped. No one was injured. A worker is dead after being struck by a tractor trailer at the Chatham Village Foods warehouse in Wareham. Here's Brian Berner.
6: Emergency personnel say that they were called to the facility shortly before 10 a.m. on Wednesday, and when they arrived on the scene, they found the victim who had been pinned by the truck in the loading dock area. Authorities say that the victim was later pronounced dead at the scene, and at this time, authorities have not released his name. Officials say that the Plymouth County District Attorney's Office and the Occupational Safety and Health Administration are both currently investigating the incident.
5: Sandwich is reminding motorists about upcoming road work starting Monday. Crews will resurface Kaya's Way between Quaker Meeting House and Mill Roads. The project includes pavement reclamation, drainage improvements, and asphalt work. Residents should expect periodic delays accessing homes while the work is underway from 7 a.m. to 5 p.m. There's a look at news. I'm Tori Gates, News Radio 95 WXTK.
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8: Breaking news from the great cheese state of Wisconsin. Francesca Hong, Hong is Wong. Her deputy campaign manager has been revealed by a talk show host today to be a... he calls her a porn star. She's a former Penthouse Pet of the Year, and she's an OnlyFans model. Is that a positive or a negative? She looks white, too. So Francesca Hong, again, has more proximity to whiteness here. Eight four four 500-4242.
9: I was pulling a cut of Francesca Hong the other day, and I saw... must have been her in the background. And I paused the video and I inspected closely. So I'd view that as a positive.
8: Yeah. She I don't think it's that bad either.
9: Make
8: myself.
9: Me pay attention to her campaign a little bit more closely.
8: Right, exactly. John from New York, you're next with Howie Carr. Go ahead, John.
10: Hey, Howie, don't want to bore you with foreign currency, but there's been some talk this week. If you follow our esteemed colleague, Mr. Bessette, about the Japanese yen. And
8: yeah, I saw you mentioned it last week, and then I saw some stories about it that there is a problem. I didn't know about it till you mentioned it.
10: Yeah, no, I think it's something, you know, again, a lot of your audience, you know, they may have indirect exposure, but, you know, the real problem is that the economy in Japan has turned around, which is a good thing, right? They've stimulated activity, and Japan's doing a lot better. The bad part about that is in a free market, when you have demand go up, rates go up, and rates are too low in Japan. Japan's been, for a long time, the global funding currency, because Japanese yen's been on a one-way trip down.
8: Mm-hmm.
10: But it's turned around. It's starting to appreciate. And that's a problem if you're Bessette, because if the yen were to appreciate, that makes the dollar weaker, amongst other things. But it would force us indirectly to raise rates, or directly to raise rates. And that's the pressure you see Bessent under right now. He's trying to forestall it with a couple of quick tricks he has. But it's a real problem for the U.S. economy now, just because rates have risen so much. We've got mortgage rates at 6.75%.
8: Right. Is this why? Is this one of the reasons why Trump is calling his new guy at the Federal Reserve Warsh?
10: Yeah. Quite frankly, he's trying to. I mean, if Trump had his way, he'd have rates down to 3%. But unfortunately, the currency market's one of the most free markets in the world. It really does trade, and it's pretty flexible. You can get like 50-to-1 leverage trading it. And so when the moves happen, they tend to happen quick. But if you look at the dollar yen, the yen the other day was about ready to break out much higher, and then Bessent came out and sort of stamped it down. But that's turned around even today. I mean, again, there's not much you can do about it, except, as I told you, I've reduced my risk exposure, because it seems like the risks are going up and the rewards in the equity market aren't really going up. So it just seems like the stock market's too high. Going into the fall, usually September and October are not good months in the stock market.
8: Right. John, let me ask you about the oil prices. I can't believe the oil prices are going down, and the market, you know, was down yesterday, I guess, but it's been up significantly the last week or so. But do they really think this is on the level, that they're going to get some kind of deal, that, you know, like Iran is not going? I read something today. Iran says they're still going to go ahead with the nukes, and they're negotiating to have control, but they're not going to charge tolls. I mean, what kind of nonsense is that? Who's believing any of this?
10: Well, that's a problem you don't know, because a lot of propaganda is put out there. But more of the stuff I've been reading indicates that Trump sort of went to war, and we don't have enough equipment. I don't know if I totally believe we're out of equipment, as the newspaper suggests. But it does seem to be a scuttlebutt that we're a little bit short on munitions. Now, how much of that's true, I don't really know. But you do have to ask yourself a question. Why isn't Trump going through with the full-scale war?
8: Right.
10: So whether we have the equipment or not, I don't know. But it leads me to believe we don't have the equipment. Otherwise, why wouldn't we just finish the job? And yeah. I don't know what's going on, but Bessent tried to smooth this over the other day, tamp down the yen from really rallying, because yields in Japan should be, you know, a lot higher based on their economy.
8: Yeah.
10: And they're not going higher because Bessent stepped in. But one has to question, with the election coming up, what kind of stunts they're going to pull. So
8: I hope they got something up their sleeve.
10: Yeah. That's why I've been telling people, just this is not the time, even though the market's at all-time highs and everything like that, and I love the president, and I think the bulk of what he's done has been, you know, wonderful. But this situation with the yen is just could unravel very quickly.
8: 339 wants to know, should we be buying four-week T-bills?
10: Yeah, I mean, I would just say between now and the end of the quarter, which is the end of September, why take the risk when you can get like 4.5%, 5% in Treasury bills? It's not a bad place to be. And remember, there's no state taxes on them either, so the state tax man can't get you there either.
8: That's something to remember, especially if you're in the blue states. All right, John.
10: Yeah, you really get hit.
8: Keep us informed, and I got to start paying more attention to the yen.
10: Yeah,
8: I've never read a story about it till this week. Thank you, John. Mike, you're next with Howie Carr. Go ahead, Mike.
11: Howie, I heard you earlier talking about this creep that locked the door and abandoned the beagle.
8: Right, Shree Thanatar. Yes.
11: Yeah. Well, look, this is a major problem all over the country right now. We're starting to get all these animals out of these farms. One of the worst was Ridgeland Farms in Wisconsin.
8: Yeah.
11: They bred thousands and thousands of these beagles for years and sold them to labs. Matter of fact, Governor LePage's daughter, Lauren, has just rescued one of these beagles. And look, if you go to Beagle Rescue, all you got to do is Google Beagle Rescue.
8: Mm-hmm.
11: And they need all the help they can get trying to get these people. I mean, it's just a sad, you know, Howie, when you hear what Fauci did to these animals.
8: Oh, I know.
11: You know, he left them in the desert for 3 nights with a muzzle on, no water, to see how long it would take the insects to eat them alive. You have to be one sick puppy. You know what I'm saying?
8: I agree. And they were using beagles because the beagles were such a easy dog to get along with. They were so amenable to anything humans wanted to do. And they it was used against them. It's very sad.
11: Yeah. So let's see what we can do to get some of these beagles a new home. You know, they're lovable. They don't do much but bark if somebody's coming through the door. You know,
8: so, I think they howl too. They howl a lot more,
11: yeah.
8: Don't they, Mike?
11: Yeah. Well, trust me, if you got an intruder, you're going to know it. So anyhow, yes. Yeah.
8: All right. Thanks, Mike. So it was a bit of a revenge for the beagles on Tuesday night when Shree the Nader was finally eliminated. He's retiring due to ill health. The voters got sick of him. Ed, you're next with Howie Carr. Go ahead, Ed.
12: Hi, Howie. I wanted to ask you, what would you do, or what do you think is the most important thing to do to fix the Republican Party in Massachusetts? Because it has been screwed up for at least 40 years, as far as I can tell. And
8: longer than that, I would say. But yeah, I don't know. I don't know, Ed. You have to recruit at the grassroots level. I mean, there's basically hardly anybody in the legislature that has any kind of that you could even go to for a quote or a soundbite denouncing the Democrats. Ed, that's how weak they are. There's always been somebody that you could go to. You know, like the Republican leaders, Brad Jones. He's retiring or leaving. He was a disaster. Bruce Tarr votes with the Democrats in the Senate. I mean, it's. There really is no opposition party, Ed.
12: But do you think there's any sort of congressional district in Massachusetts the Republican would have any chance in at all?
8: The thing is, it's gerrymandered. We talked about this before. Right. The entire six-state region is gerrymandered. There's 21 congressmen, and Trump got about 40% of the last couple of elections, and there's not a single Republican out of 21 in the whole six-state region. Ed, they could cut up a district in Plymouth County and Bristol County and a lot of Worcester. They could make a Republican district if they wanted to, but they don't want to. And again, we come back to this whole thing. Well, you know, Short Sleeve's going to do this. He's going to do that. How is he going to do any of this stuff when he can't sustain a veto? You know, that's the thing about it. Bill Weld, when he came in, there were enough Republicans elected into the Senate that if he vetoed something, they couldn't get two-thirds of the vote to override it. He had 16 Republicans out of 40 in the Senate. There's 5 Republicans in the Senate, 5 out of 40. There's 25 Republicans in the House out of 160. They can't sustain any vetoes. So, I mean, it's nice for these guys, that either of the Republican candidates, to say, I'm going to do this, I'm going to do that. But if you can't sustain a veto, if you can't stop the insanity that's coming out of the general court, the legislature, it doesn't mean anything. They're just going to override the vetoes.
12: Well, I don't think these two candidates have done a good job of using the material that's she's given to them. I know somebody called your show a couple of weeks ago. They're building a lithium-ion battery facility out in Ocam and Barry.
8: Yeah.
12: That the residents absolutely hate. And you
8: right.
12: could be attacking Maura Healey from the left. You could get environmentalists on your side. And these guys, how about they
8: knocked off the rent control question on the state ballot? That was a lefty proposal, but it bothered the hacks, the kleptocracy, so they knocked that off, just like they knocked the income tax cut that we wanted off the ballot. They don't care about the right or the left. They just laugh at everybody. That's why they're not doing the legislative audit. They don't care. None of the legislators that are stopping the audit, which was passed by 72% of the people, have any worry about being knocked off either in a primary or by a Republican, so they do what they want. And this is the worst example yet that we've seen of how badly off the rails a one-party state can go at.
12: Right. But I'm saying there are two Republican gubernatorial candidates should be out there talking about this lithium-ion battery facility.
8: Right.
12: Because the residents out there hate it, and nobody's talking about it.
8: Right. There's a million things you could talk about. How about these utility bills? She killed the two natural gas pipelines. How about all these phony baloney charges on everybody's electric bill who doesn't get their electricity from a municipal electric plant, like company like I do, fortunately. But you know, they've got all this. It's just green energy graft, you know. It's just nonsense. Transmission fees, transition fees, you know, the poverty fees. There's nine different surcharges. One of them is mass saves, which is just used as theft. It's so bad. It's just so bad, and there's so much material that a Republican candidate could use to just bludgeon all of the Democrats, all of them. 844-500-4242. I'm Howie Carr.
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4: Hey. Howie Carr is back.
8: Mark from Worcester, he's still on the Cape and still having a late lunch at Moby Dick's, he says. But he also wanted to say, I've raised three beagles. They do howl a bit, but we prefer to use the term bay. They're great dogs, and Fauci deserves to go to hell for what he did to them, as does Shree. I was so happy when I heard he was defeated on Tuesday. I didn't even care he was beaten by a commie. Probably the only time I'll ever say that. Yeah. And Rambo says, don't forget the dirty rat bastard cut the vocal cord so they couldn't even bark. Ugh, such a bad thing to do to dogs, good dogs. Anyway, as you know, there was a debate between Moulton and Markey on Monday night. And Moulton was groveling, trying to make up for saying that he didn't want his daughters run over by men in athletic events. He said that in 2024. He's been on an apology tour, a self-abasing apology tour ever since. So Greg Gutfeld saw some of the cuts, and he was talking about it, and just ripping Seth Moulton apart last night on his show. And he mentioned Markey too, but mainly he was going after Seth Moulton for not having the stones to stand up for his daughters. With what he said in 2024. He stood up for his daughters in 2024. Now he's throwing them under the bus. Cut 15.
17: So not long ago, Democrat Congressman Seth Moulton broke with his party on trans, saying he had two little girls and didn't want them run over by a male athlete. Seems like common sense. Who could argue? Well, turns out future Seth has a bone to pick with past Seth. And it's not the one in a trans athlete's pants. Because now Seth has a Senate election to win in Massachusetts, a state bluer than a dead Smurf.
8: Cut 16.
17: Always have your back, no matter how hairy it is. Way to stick to your guns, pal. I haven't seen someone cave like that since The View tried to do a human pyramid. Now...
8: Cut 17. Keep going.
17: But that moment, watching two men bend over backwards for trans, says something about the power of indoctrination and fear. Seth served four combat tours in Iraq, and Markey was in the Army Reserves. And yet they seemed less frightened by IEDs than a woman who stands and pees.
8: It's true, isn't it? Now we bring up Harvard. Cut 18.
17: But my words only work if Seth was truly ignorant, but he's not. He knows the score, but you can't blame him totally. He did go to Harvard, who also produced this lady. She didn't know what a woman was either.
8: Katanji.
17: But you know Seth does, which means that he is still demanding we obey a global hallucination purely out of deception. He doesn't believe it. He just needs us to, or us to stay quiet.
8: Amen. I'm Howie Carr.
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33: He says the decision was unfair. I'm Lisa Lucera, Fox News. That's why President Trump signed executive orders to end so-called birth tourism in the state after the Supreme Court decision in June upheld birthright citizenship.
34: This was done for a different reason. This was done right after the Civil War. This was for the babies of slaves.
33: Second order would limit the number of people eligible for U.S. citizenship after being born in the U.S. On the Iran conflict, the president said he thinks it's going to end pretty soon as mediators work on a deal to reopen the Strait of Hormuz.
34: We have a thing called the blockade headed up by the U.S. Navy, and we control it.
33: But the president warned there could still be incidents coming from Iran, like an attempt to shoot down U.S. forces or a mine placed in the strait. The White House says Iran has been negotiating an end to the blockade of the Strait of Hormuz with Oman, though Tehran denies it. A Senate panel votes to hold Dr. Anthony Fauci in contempt for refusing to answer questions during a hearing last week.
35: A week after Anthony Fauci invoked the Fifth Amendment more than 100 times at a Senate hearing, the Homeland Security and Governmental Affairs Committee voted to refer Fauci to the Justice Department for contempt of Congress.
36: A subpoena is not an invitation. A subpoena with no consequence is not a subpoena. It's a suggestion.
35: Republican Chairman Rand Paul says Fauci's constitutional right against self-incrimination does not apply since he was pardoned by former President Biden. Democrats say Republicans are breaking with precedent by not respecting a witness's Fifth Amendment privilege.
33: Fox's Jared Halpern at the White House. A detective in Spokane County, Washington, says Aaron Farinacci, the man accused of setting one of the area's wildfires, confessed and said he planned to set the fire for weeks. Wall Street stocks edged lower. The Dow lost 464. The Nasdaq minus 15. 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
5: I'm Tori Gates with this WXTK News Update. All of Massachusetts, save Cape Cod, the Islands, and the Berkshires, is under a heat advisory until 8 p.m. tomorrow. Off the Cape, highs near 90 and oppressive humidity will create feel-like temperatures near 100 degrees. Everyone is advised to drink plenty of fluid, stay in air-conditioned rooms, and avoid prolonged, strenuous outdoor activity. A worker is dead after being struck by a tractor-trailer at the Chatham Village Foods warehouse in Wareham. Brian Berner has more.
6: Emergency personnel say that they were called to the facility shortly before 10 a.m. on Wednesday, and when they arrived on the scene, they found the victim who had been pinned by the truck in the loading dock area. Authorities say that the victim was later pronounced dead at the scene, and at this time, authorities have not released his name. Officials say that the Plymouth County District Attorney's Office and the Occupational Safety and Health Administration are both currently investigating the incident.
5: An anonymous tip system is now available in Provincetown, which allows the public to report suspicious activity and share information with police. Officials say the goal of Tip 411 is to help prevent crime, curtail illegal drug activity, and solve current cases. I'm Tori Gates, News Radio 95 WXTK.
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12: There's a crash reported on Route 6 westbound between Route 137 and Route 124, contributing to heavy traffic in the area. Then we're still seeing a little bit of lingering congestion on either side of the Sagamore Bridge and traffic building up as you make your way north on Route 28 to the Bourne Rotary. With your Cape Cod traffic, I'm Lexi Mack and I've got your back.
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15: Classic summer weather this evening. I'm 1 degree outside. Meteorologist Danielle Noyce. Warm, humid, a nice breeze. Temperatures in the mid to upper 70s will fall into the lower 70s tonight with some patchy fog and low clouds filling in. Sun and clouds, hot and humid tomorrow. Highs in the mid 80s. Heat index around 90. Southwest wind 10 to 15 miles per hour. And a late day shower or storm is possible. Humid again on Saturday with a slight chance of a pop-up shower or storm. Highs in the lower 80s. Breezy southwest wind 10 to 20 miles per hour.

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3: Well, Healy worked tirelessly to try and move his beach chair. 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
4: Welcome to the Howie Carr Show, 844-500-4242, 844-500-4242. 508 says, is there anything more pathetic than Bernie Sanders and his crew wearing the Democrat Party like a skin suit? And none of the mainline Dem leaders being able to stop him from pretending to be the kingmaker. It is pretty sad. I just saw a Chiron on Fox. Dem moderates gear up for war with DSA. I mean, the Dem moderates. Chuck Schumer. Hakeem Jeffries, I mean, come on. That's like, you remember Syrians, Bashar Assad's people? You know, they were going to fight these guys. Once they didn't have the Hezbollah and the Iranians behind them anymore, they were going to fight the Sunnis that were coming after them. They lasted, what, about 2 weeks? I don't think the Democrat moderates are going to last much longer than that. 844-500-4242. I want to play one more final Greg Gutfeld cut about Seth Moulton after that debate on Monday night, where he groveled and said that he really regretted trying to defend his daughters, and he had the back of trans kids, which I don't understand what that means. I have your back. So I'm going to allow mad scientists to, you know, mutilate your genitals, you know, reduce you to a life of having to take expensive, horrible drugs to restore the natural balance in your body of hormones. I mean, it's just insanity to even think about doing that to a young child of either sex. But that's... it's gender-affirming care. This is Greg Gutfeld, Cut 19.
5: You know, Seth didn't just show up to Congress like some coward. No, his party turned him into one, like it's done to so many. They should change their name from the Democrats to the Lorena Bobbitt Party. Because Seth, like the rest, had to sacrifice their balls and truth for political survival.
4: Yeah, I mean, guys like, I've said it before, guys like us, Stephen Lynch and Bill Keating, I mean, they fought the Bulgers, you know? And they did. They took stands that were somewhat courageous back in the 80s and the 90s. And now they're as petrified of a trans as Moulton and Markey. It's pitiful. Time now for the Chump Line.

0: Massachusetts State Police, working to the highest standards of proof ever. Just check their blood alcohol level.
1: Yes, indeed. Yeah, I know. When they get someone that actually take a blood alcohol test and they blow like a .010, they got to say, you know, you're pitiful. I could do better than that before breakfast. And they do, most of them, a lot of them.
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3: Hey, DAI, what do you call someone from Laos?
4: Laotian.
3: Hey, DAI, what's the acronym for non-disclosure agreement?
5: The NAD is non-disclosure agreement.
3: So, hey, DAI, who played Spock in Star Trek?
5: Leonard Nimoy.
4: Huh?
3: Is this accurate?
4: No. Nope.
5: This is Deerfield talking.
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6: Not to worry, Michigan. Communist leaders are mostly peaceful.
1: One man, one vote, one time.
7: Grouchy, grouchy, Dr. Fauci pleads the fifth about his ouchie.
1: Yeah. Did you see what Blumenthal said today? What a boob that guy is. He went to Yale, too, so he's got to be as stupid as Seth Moulton, who went to Harvard. He was defending Fauci before the vote to send a contempt resolution over to the Justice Department. And he said Fauci took the Fifth Amendment because he had a well-founded fear of self-incrimination. And needless to say, that was duly noted by Rand Paul, among many others. A well-founded fear of self-incrimination. So, what exactly was he afraid of incriminating himself on?
8: Democrats say I'm not voting for them because I'm an Islamophobe, a homophobe, a xenophobe, and a transphobe. But that's not what I'm afraid of. I'm afraid of idiots. I'm an idiotophobe.
1: Yes. And they are pretty much right down the line idiots. There's no question about it.
9: Troy Jackson had two kids with his second cousin. Would he have only had one kid if it was his first cousin?
1: Keep going.
10: I recall the only times Howie ran away was because it involved a chance at making hay. Now that he's loaded, he can be goaded into flying the coop just for oyster day.
1: I wanted to pay proper respect to our creatures from the sea, our friends from the sea. That's why I took the slide yesterday, and it was a delicious slide. I had a great time at Moby Dick's, thanks to Todd Berry and everybody there. It was wonderful. My grandson had his first oysters. And he likes them a lot. I think he'll be eating them for a very, very long time.
11: Coos, Donald Wright calling, eh? I was reading through an old edition of the Deerfield Scroll and saw that you were on the boys' gymnastics team. And I thought you were lightning loafers for being on the bridge team. No wonder they didn't take you in the draft, you ballerina.
1: That's just a total lie from the late Donald White, class of 49. There was no gymnastics team at Deerfield Academy in either 49 or 69. I don't know if they even have one today.
12: So Congress is going to vote about the cows due to excess flatulence, but yet they left Bernie Sanders and Elizabeth Warren alone?
1: They were going to vote. They did vote on it, didn't they, for the Green New Deal? And that's when Markey made his second great present vote of his extinguished career as a statesman.
4: That was your last chump line message. Thank you for calling Howie Carr, you chump.
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0: You know, we talk sometimes about the X from the X account from Ice Boston at ERO Boston. It's usually people from Boston and the surrounding areas, but here's one today from Bangor. Ice Boston arrested Batbold Inkbold. Not Batman or Batgirl, Batbold Inkbold. And you know where he's from? Mongolia. He's from Mongolia.
1: There's sounds.
0: Batbold's criminal history includes pending charges for aggravated driving under the influence of alcohol or drugs. So, Maine is not being He's driving drunk again. Pull the Batmobile over and give him the bat breathalyzer. Today's poll question is sponsored by

0: Marble and Granite. That's at 70 Corporation Street in Hyannis. We'll be there from 3 to 6. It's a great place. You can see some of the great work they've done. They've done some work for me, and they could really do a good job for you if you're remodeling anything that you own. Global Marble and Granite. And if you book an appointment while you're in there tomorrow, you can get a free copy of one of my books, Mass Corruption or Paperboy. And we'll be selling the books as well, and get your picture taken with me and just see the show. 844-500-4242. 844-500-4242. So we have one more, another illegal alien in the news, Cut 14.
1: A 74-year-old woman remains in the hospital right now, one day after officials say she was struck by a hit-and-run driver in Homestead. This crash happened early Sunday morning, just steps away from that woman's home, where deputies say she was pinned underneath that suspect's car.
2: And there's the accused driver. He is now in jail after running away from the scene, according to deputies. And Kim Nguyen is live for us in Homestead, taking a look into this story. Hi, Kim.
3: Yeah, hey there. And at last check, the victim was still in critical condition. Family members, they do not want to go on camera, but they have identified the victim as Geraldine Bird. They say that she is 74 years old. Now, the man accused of hitting her, he allegedly ran off, hiding in a shed nearby.
4: Leaving the scene of a crash. That's just one of several charges facing 31-year-old Tomas Brito, who appeared in Bob.
0: They forgot to mention the immigration detainer throughout the whole course of this. Condition.
4: Ring camera video captured the sound of the crash, which investigators say happened around 2:30 Sunday morning on Lincoln Drive in Homestead.
5: I heard a loud boom, ran outside. And then that's when I noticed what happened.
6: I was sleeping, and there was a bang that woke me up, and then the screaming after.
4: Family members identify the victim as 74-year-old Geraldine Bird. Her damaged SUV still parked outside her home. Deputies say Bird had just gotten home and was getting out of her car to open the gate to her driveway when the suspect allegedly crashed into the SUV, which spun around, knocking the woman to the ground. Officials say the suspect kept driving, hitting Bird, trapping her underneath his pickup truck.
6: We could hear screaming. We could hear everybody like yelling, asking, where is she? Oh, she's underneath the car. Call 911.
4: Ring camera video shows paramedics on the scene. Deputies say Brito got out the truck, ran down the street, and tried to go into a shed a few doors down after being chased by family members. Surveillance video from a home nearby shows a deputy canvassing the area near where he was found. The victim was airlifted to the hospital, where she remains in critical condition. Neighbors left in shock.
6: She would always send my daughter gifts, like for her birthday. So she was a very kind woman. So I just really hope she pulls through.
0: She sent gifts to the cholo too, but through her taxes.
4: 5 beers before the crash.
0: Five beers.
4: Deputies also say the suspect didn't have a driver's license.
0: Huh.
7: I'm shocked.
0: Go figure. Didn't have a driver's license, and he had 5 beers. Or in his lingo, 5 cervezas. 508 says, Minogue needs Spencer Pratt's media team and going full throttle at Mara. November is around the corner. Yeah, I agree. They got to step up their advertising game, I think. We have another attack by someone. I don't know if he doesn't seem to have a name that I was familiar with. Many people named this when I was a youth. Quasar Ali. Q-A-A-S-A-R. Quasar Ali, 39, of Brockton, is scheduled to be arraigned in Brockton District Court. He's a Massachusetts medical delivery worker facing criminal charges after authorities say he entered a disabled woman's home and sexually assaulted her. He was delivering medicine to her home on Sunday, and when he went inside, according to the charges, he's charged with 3 counts of assault and battery on an elderly or disabled person, 2 counts of indecent assault and battery on an elderly or disabled person, indecent exposure, breaking and entering in the daytime, and assault.

0: assault with intent to commit rape. Quasar Ali of Brockton. I'm Howie Carter.
1: My summer job was digging pools. 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I'm Mike Minogue, running for governor. My whole life, I've taken on the tough jobs. 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
2: Paid for by Mike Minogue for governor.
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4: I'm Tori Gates with this WXTK News Update. Day 8 of the Lindsay Clancy murder trial in Plymouth Superior Court today. Testimony came from the state medical examiner, Dr. Kimberly Springer, who performed the autopsies on Clancy's three children. The court also heard from Christopher Clancy, the former father-in-law. The 35-year-old Clancy is claiming that a postpartum psychosis caused her to kill her children. Probable cause hearings have been set for four men charged in a kidnapping and assault on Nantucket. The suspects allegedly bound the victim with an extension cord and beat him in mid-July and left him in a parking lot on Essex Road. The defendants have pleaded not guilty and remain held without bail. Hearings for Calray Brown, Newton Lawrence, and Alvin Barnett take place November 3rd. The hearing for Dijon Hazel is set for November 11th. July was a busy month for Barnstable County's Emergency Communications Center. The Sheriff Department publishes the previous month's call volumes. In July, there were more than 6,600 911 calls. 4,600 calls were dispatched. There were 1,800 fire calls and 2,100 medical calls. In addition, there were 124 calls for traffic accidents. I'm Tori Gates, News Radio 95 WXTK.
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0: 844-500-4242. We've been talking today a lot about the Massachusetts Republican Party, and its sad demise to a large degree. But there are still some people that are running for the offices, not the statewide offices, but the lower offices at the county level, the state rep or the state senate, and it's a good thing they are. It's a noble effort by Republicans to win back some of these offices. And in Bristol County, the district attorney is not running for re-election. And there is there are candidates both on the Democrat side. The incumbent is a Democrat, and there is a Republican challenger, and his name is Seth Aitken, and he's running, and yet it's so typical of what we've been talking about here this afternoon about what happens with Republicans. The former governor, Charlie Baker, and Karen Polito have endorsed his Democrat opponent and are actually going to have a fundraiser for his Democrat opponent. And we just wanted to have Seth on to discuss his campaign and what he thinks of what's being done to him by the so-called former leaders of his party. Seth, thanks for being with us here on the Howie Carr Show.
12: Howie, glad to be here. Thanks so much.
0: And tell us a little bit about yourself. What why are you running for the district attorney of Bristol County?
12: Sure, it's I feel like it's a culmination of experiences in life that have kind of brought me to this point. I was an Army officer for 8 years immediately out of undergrad. Got out of the military because I wanted to have a family, and the operational tempo was just so high. I knew that wasn't going to be easy. So I did get out, went to law school. My first job was in the DA's office under Sam Sutter, who is the DA before this current DA. And there, you know, learned to try cases, learned about not just being tough on crime, but being smart on crime, understanding how to evaluate a case when somebody needs to go to jail for a long time or when somebody needs a little bit of grace. And those two things do exist side by side in the district court. Since then, also worked under Tom Quinn, the current DA in Bristol County. I'm a criminal defense attorney currently, spent some time as a city administrator in Fall River, so was able to see kind of the other side of policy and how that affects folks, and certainly, most importantly, the other side of how the inability to recruit and retain police officers can affect a city. And how crime in itself affects the peace of mind the residents have where they live and where they work. So that's why I decided to run. I knew that the DA's office was broken. It was ineffective. There wasn't enough training or support or resources for the young lawyers that are there, smart, motivated people that just don't have anything behind them to do the work. And I believe that with a little bit of change, a little bit of creativity, a little bit of asking the hard questions and doing the hard thing, we can convert more arrests into convictions.
0: And yet, Charlie Baker and Karen Polito, and Karen Polito actually now lives in Bristol County. She's moved from Worcester. She and Charlie Baker are holding a fundraiser for your Democrat opponent, who's just a typical state house ham and egg legislator.
12: So I think you just gave the reason. He is a typical ham and egg legislator. So this is the political machine. This is politics as usual. This is folks doing what they've done in the same way, expecting somehow, you know, some sort of better result. And of course, it never changes. It gets worse and worse. Massachusetts becomes less affordable, less safe, less, you know, all the things that we want it to be. It's just going in the wrong direction. And I think the reason for that is this sort of thing. The political machine, which is completely self-serving. I think the politicians that we're dealing with here have no real interest in making the lives of ordinary people better. They have really an interest in their own careers, their own hopes and dreams, and that's fine, but you can't do it at the expense of the taxpayers or the residents. The only reason I want to do this is to help the people.
0: Have you talked to, Karen Pulido, she's kind of your neighbor. Have you talked to Pulido or Charlie Baker about why they did this?
12: I haven't. I'm sure they have their reasons, and I would imagine those reasons are political, like everything else in that realm. My choice here in this race is to not be the political candidate. I want to be the candidate who has the support of ordinary people who are just trying to live their lives, put food on the table, protect and raise their kids. And so I guess I could certainly engage with former Governor Baker and former Lieutenant Governor Pulido, but I think at this point, the move to support my opponent, knowing that, a lot of people say, he's not a bad guy, he's not a good guy, he's just kind of a guy. And I think 15 years in the legislature will do that. It's really hard to pinpoint what he stands for. I sure don't know, and I've actually known the guy for a long time. I think, all you got to do is spend, a minute, either on my webpage or on my, social media, what I stand for. And that's, some, the fundamental Republican ideals of individual freedom, limited government, and the right of the individual to rise up based upon their own merit. And then on a more, pointed, level for the DA's race, I stand for safety. I stand for, allowing people that peace of mind where they live and work.
0: We're talking to Seth Aiken. How can people get involved with your campaign or check out who you are, Seth?
12: Sure. So Aiken, A-I-T, T as in tango, K-E-N, number 4DA, so Aiken4DA.com. That's also how you find me on Facebook and Instagram. We're putting out all sorts of videos, little slice-of-life things from who I am personally. Married for 27 years to the love of my life. I have three sons, and I talk a lot about that. I talk a lot about how I want to improve the DA's office. I talk a lot about crime, about mental health, and how I don't think that apologizing to the criminal is the right way to go. But that seems to be how our legislature and our governor want to go, and we got to stop that. We got to stand against it. So if you go to Aiken4DA.com or look for that on Facebook or Instagram, you'll be able to see what I'm doing. You'll be able to get involved, and I would love that, because the grassroots movement that my campaign is, I think, is exactly why this endorsement and this fundraiser for my opponent is happening. When I was an Army officer, the only time you bring in close air support, the only time you call in artillery, is when you're a little bit worried about what's in front of you. And that's what I think my opponent is thinking. He's looking at this going, geez, I thought I was entitled to just walk into this position. Yeah. And wait a minute, there's a serious candidate who's actually out there every single day meeting people, talking to people, and changing people's minds based upon who he is, not based upon who he knows or his last name or the letter next to his name on the ballot.
0: And it's really ironic, too, that they're holding this time at the Lenox Hotel, which is where they always had their times when they were in power, and they were trying to supposedly reinvigorate the Republican Party. And you know the way it is. The Republicans are always bemoaning the fact that they can't find good candidates to run for the non-statewide offices. And here you are, and These last two statewide office holders for the Republican Party endorsed the Democrat.
12: You know what? I'm not bothered by it, and I don't feel victimized by it. That's the language of Democrats. I think it's a compliment. When you got to go to these lengths to try to add some energy and interest to the guy I'm running against, it says a lot about who he is and what his campaign's about. For me, I'm just going to run my campaign. And I got to say, down here in Bristol County, it's not just me. We've got a full slate of Republican candidates who are smart, who are motivated, who are out there every day, and really care deeply about the people of Bristol County, I think we can change some things in this election. I really do. And
0: you know, the thing is that there's only one Republican district attorney in Massachusetts, and it's Tim Cruz in Plymouth County. And he's the guy who's fighting the mass parole board, which is letting out all of these quote unquote emerging adults as murderers. He's the one who's trying to, you know, go after some of these people that were living, the illegal aliens who were living in the flop houses. I mean, he's really the best district attorney in the state. There's no question about it. And it would really be nice if Tim Cruz wasn't fighting all these battles all by himself, year after year.
12: And that's exactly what he's been doing. He is fearless. He's smart. He's incredibly effective. And, I think we can do that in Bristol County. I think we can do the right thing in the right way and really get results that support police and protect residents.
0: All right. Well, I'm disappointed, as to use one of Charlie Baker's favorite words, that he would do something like this. But I'm not surprised, and I don't think you are either. But if people want to get involved with your campaign, tell them where to go again, Seth.
12: Yeah, just check out 1804DA. My last name is A-I-T, T as in Tango, K-E-N, number 4DA. And so that's 1804DA.com. And reach out. Would love to hear from you. Would love to hear what's on your mind, how we can make Bristol County safer and stronger, because that's the only reason I'm doing this. Would love to hear from you.
0: You know, a couple of people are running as independents who might be running as Republicans and other candidates, but they've decided to run as independents against the Democrat establishment. Do you ever think maybe that's the way you should have gone?
12: Never. I've been a Republican. I mean, I've been registered as an independent most of my life because as a government, whether it's employee or as a soldier, I felt like it was important not to be seen as picking a side. I wanted to represent everybody. But my ideals and my beliefs have been Republican since Ronald Reagan. I was in kindergarten. It changed everything for me, and I've never looked back.
0: All right. Seth Akin, Republican candidate for District Attorney of Bristol County. It's an open seat, and Bristol is starting to turn a little bit pink, shading red, especially in Fall River. And I hope you got a shot, Seth, and we'll be talking to you again before the election. Thanks for being with us.
12: I appreciate it, Howie. Thank you so much. Take care.
0: Bye-bye. 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
0: 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We will be broadcasting live tomorrow from Global Marble and Granite at 70 Corporation Street in Hyannis. And we'll be there from 3 until 6 p.m. Come on down and see the great showroom and see the great work that they can do. And if you book an appointment to have them come out to your house, you can get a free copy of my one of my books, either Paperboy or Mass Corruption Volume 1. Or you can buy a book if you want to come out, see the show, say hello. Looking forward to being at Global Marble and Granite tomorrow afternoon from 3 to 6. We were just talking about a Massachusetts medical delivery worker that has been charged with sexually assaulting a disabled woman's home on Sunday when he was making a medical delivery. And we were speculating Quasar Ali, 39. What is his immigration status? We still don't know his immigration status, but I've got a copy of the... got a report from the docket. Here's a line from the docket that might be a clue. Interpreter present at hearing. He's a delivery driver and he needs an interpreter at his initial court appearance. Does this indicate that he does not speak English very well? How did he get his driver's license? How did he get his CD? Does he have a CDL? I think there are many questions here. And again, this would make another nice Republican ad, wouldn't it? Another newcomer to our land. The people that Mara Healey does not want ICE picking up, and that's why she signed the, what do they call it, the Safety Act or something like that.
1: The Protect Act.
0: I was going to say the Molest Act. In this case, it's the he took advantage of the Molest Act as opposed to the Protect Act. Got a text from 617. I used to drive for Mike Minogue and his family. Really cool guy in person. He brought land near Gloucester, built a house and farm with his boys, and his wife is an amazing mom. His peers are heart surgeons and engineers. He worked long hours to build up his business in Danvers. The device he made saves people while they're having a heart attack. Its success rate is incredible. Never thought he would run for public office, but he has my vote. He's one of the few good guys left. That's from John, formerly from Nahant. So we'll be covering more of this as we go along as the primary nears. It's September 1st. That's what, 25, 26 days away now. 844-500-4242. We have time for one or two more cuts here. This was Fox and Friends was talking about Francesca Hong and about how she's complaining that the proximity to whiteness with her son who's half white, and the hosts, including Lawrence Jones, were really going off on her crazy statements. Cut five.
2: She's so bonkers, she's even like going after her own child, being embarrassed herself over her proximity to whiteness because she had a child with a white dude.
4: My proximity to whiteness continues, right? I'm my son is biracial. He's half white and half Korean. Navigating, what his identity is and how people perceive him is always at the back of my mind.
2: These people are obsessed with race. That is what you call a racist.
6: It makes no sense. Proximity. You slept whiteness. With the guy. I mean, think of all of these candidates. All these candidates that speak so much about the racism and Kamala Harris. Mary's a white guy. All of them are married to white people. And they talk about white privilege and how it's oppressive to everyone. And meanwhile, they all marry them. And I just don't think you should believe them. I mean, come on. It doesn't get any closer than sleeping with the guy. Proximity. Like, come on.
7: They were very close.
6: Right.
0: What about Michelle Wu? She's married to a white guy, and she wouldn't let him come to her Christmas party at the Parkman house. Right? Proximity to Christmas. She's not dreaming of a white Christmas, is she? I'm Howie Carr.
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12: He calls it a crackdown. I'm Lisa Lacera, Fox News. President Trump says he's trying to limit so-called birth tourism in the U.S.
13: A pair of executive orders signed by the president intend to put new limits on children granted birthright citizenship.
27: They've taken birthright citizenship and they've made a joke out of it.
13: One order expands the list of categories of individuals whose children do not qualify for automatic citizenship. Another aims to clamp down on visas for foreign visitors suspected of traveling to the U.S. to have a child. A recent Supreme Court ruling blocked an executive order from President Trump that sought to deny birthright citizenship for children born to parents living in the U.S. illegally.
12: Fox's Jared Halpern at the White House. A deal to regulate commercial shipping through the Strait of Hormuz appears to be close.
28: The agreement would give Iran control over ships entering the strait and Oman control over departing ships. The U.S. is expected to reject any demands from Iran for transit fees. There are also other flashpoints of violence threatening diplomacy. In Israel, funerals today for the two Israeli soldiers killed in southern Lebanon. Israeli military officials say the two were killed and four more wounded by an explosion during a building search of a suspected Hezbollah threat.
12: Fox's Steve Harrigan in Tel Aviv. Meanwhile, the wider conflict remains as a Saudi official says multiple intelligence reports indicate Iraqi militias working with the Houthis are preparing to attack Saudi Arabia under the guidance of Iran's Revolutionary Guard. As the Iran conflict wears on, President Trump waving off concerns the U.S. munitions stockpiles running low.
27: We have certain types which are very powerful and very good, and we have an unlimited supply, and so we're in great shape.
12: But the president did say some weapons stockpiles are higher than others. America's listening to Fox News.
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15: I'm Tori Gates with this WXTK News Update. All of Massachusetts, save Cape Cod, the islands, and the Berkshires, is under a heat advisory until 8 p.m. tomorrow. Off the Cape, highs near 90 and oppressive humidity will create feel-like temperatures near 100 degrees. Everyone is advised to drink plenty of fluid, stay in air-conditioned rooms, and avoid prolonged, strenuous outdoor activity. A worker is dead after being struck by a tractor-trailer at the Chatham Village Foods warehouse in Wareham. Brian Berner has more.
16: Emergency personnel say that they were called to the facility shortly before 10 a.m. on Wednesday, and when they arrived on the scene, they found the victim who had been pinned by the truck in the loading dock area. Authorities say that the victim was later pronounced dead at the scene, and at this time, authorities have not released his name. Officials say that the Plymouth County District Attorney's Office and the Occupational Safety and Health Administration are both currently investigating the incident.
15: An anonymous tip system is now available in Provincetown, which allows the public to report suspicious activity and share information with police. Officials say the goal of Tip 411 is to help prevent crime, curtail illegal drug activity, and solve current cases. I'm Tori Gates, News Radio 95 WXTK.
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18: There's a crash reported on Route 6 westbound between Route 137 and Route 124, contributing to heavy traffic in the area. Then we're still seeing a little bit of lingering congestion on either side of the Sagamore Bridge and traffic building up as you make your way north on Route 28 to the Bourne Rotary. With your Cape Cod traffic, I'm Lexi Mack and I've got your back.
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22: 1 degree outside, meteorologist Danielle Moise with your forecast. Low clouds, patchy fog, humid tonight with lows in the lower 70s. Partly cloudy tomorrow, hot and humid, highs around 85, heat index closer to 90, southwest wind 10 to 15 miles per hour, and a late day shower or thunderstorm is possible. Saturday's humid again, slight chance of a pop-up shower or storm, highs in the lower 80s, and breezy southwest winds 10 to 20 miles per hour. For the only forecast you need to know, download our free 1 degree outside weather app.
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3: Dig below the surface in central Mississippi, and odds are good you'll find a burnt orange color looking back up at you. 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
8: We're talking about peacocks.
9: A peacock is specifically the male. The peahen is the female. They are not native to the United States, although they thrive in coastal, warmish areas.
8: So when you see that thing fully displayed, when that peacock wants to have a little good time with a peahen, that thing may go 5 to 7 feet in every direction.
9: That's the whole point of those feathers. Again, the peacocks will use it to try to ward off or intimidate trespassers in their territory, but for the most part, the whole thing is to impress the peahens.
8: And they will shake those feathers, and the shaking isn't just like, hey, look how pretty. Mm-hmm. Science has discovered semi-recently those vibrations are in lockstep with the peafowl's head feathers that they used to think were just for show, but mm-hmm. now they realize they vibrate at the same intensity and that they can actually, you know, sort of feel when those tail feathers are vibrating in their direction through their head feathers.
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0: Linda believes in eliminating the Senate, the presidency, and Congress picks judges. She wants wide open borders. She wants to abolish the border.
10: Amnesty. Who is this? You're not talking about me.
0: About Linda. That's Linda. That's you. That's your voice. Abolishing ICE, defunding the Department of War, ending all the... You're for all of this, right?
10: Oh my God.
0: No more cash bail, a wealth tax, Green New Deal, abolish prisons and police. You agree with all that, right?
10: Did someone slip you a tainted Jolly Rancher? What is going on in that studio? What is happening?
0: What is a tainted Jolly Rancher?
10: It's exactly what it sounds like, my friend. And I'm wondering, it must be something because you seem to have lost your mind.
11: If you go on Bill Maher's podcast, you'll find
10: out. Yes. Well done, Jason. Exactly right.
0: Oh, no. That's probably the reason I can't do this. I
10: love this idea. I think you should. You guys could sit outside, pick a spot and sit outside.

0: You do.
1: He's not
0: going to
1: change
0: yours.
1: Anything for me. Trust me, he doesn't care.
0: You would change for him. He would change for you. I think it would be nice.
1: I'd have a drink with him. Drink with anybody. I even offered to buy Obama beer back in the day.
0: You could do drinks and cigars by the water.
1: Exactly.
0: Very romantic.
2: There'll be some kind of smoke in that room.
1: There'll be some kind of smoke. Cigar smoke? I can live with that. All right. Anyway, so we'll play last night's DSA candidate. We have another one coming on today. Oliver Larkin in Florida, the 25th District. We'll get to all of that. Your reaction to it. Lee Zeldin, John Solomon, Greg Jarrett also coming up. We'll get to a lot of calls. If you want to weigh in on this radicalized, or if you saw last night's show and you want to weigh in, maybe you give me a grade. 800-941-SHAWN, our toll-free telephone number. You want to be a part of the program as we continue.
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4: I'm Tori Gates with this WXTK News Update. Day 8 of the Lindsay Clancy murder trial in Plymouth Superior Court today. Testimony came from the state medical examiner, Dr. Kimberly Springer, who performed the autopsies on Clancy's three children. The court also heard from Christopher Clancy, the former father-in-law. The 35-year-old Clancy is claiming that a postpartum psychosis caused her to kill her children. Probable cause hearings have been set for four men charged in a kidnapping and assault on Nantucket. The suspects allegedly bound the victim with an extension cord and beat him in mid-July and left him in a parking lot on Essex Road. The defendants have pleaded not guilty and remain held without bail. Hearings for Calray Brown, Newton Lawrence, and Alvin Barnett take place November 3rd. The hearing for Dijon Hazel is set for November 11th. July was a busy month for Barnstable County's Emergency Communications Center. The Sheriff's Department publishes the previous month's call volumes. In July, there were more than 6,600 911 calls. 4,600 calls were dispatched. There were 1,800 fire calls and 2,100 medical calls. In addition, there were 124 calls for traffic accidents. I'm Tori Gates, News Radio 95 WXTK.
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10: White victim, female, pretty, wealthy.
9: A white woman's murder shocks the city. A black man from the projects comes forward with information about the case.
11: He says the police are his friends.
9: But out of nowhere, he goes from star witness to prime suspect.
11: 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They turn on him.
9: 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Lee Harris is sentenced to 90 years.
12: I get 90 years for killing somebody I have never seen.
9: Behind bars, Lee finds an unlikely ally in his cellie, Robert. The pair are like chalk and cheese. There's no way their paths would ever cross on the outside. But as a fellow inmate, Robert sees through the lies and vows to do the unthinkable. Clear Lee's name.
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18: Every hunter knows that the wilderness is full of surprises. 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
19: 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How could she have just gone down there and accidentally died? How could there have been no marks on her?
20: All theories are out there. You know, everything from murder to UFOs to Bigfoot.
18: This season on Blood Trails, we're following the trail of seven cases that start in the field and end in the shadows, where missing persons reports, half-buried evidence, and whispered suspicions blur the line between hunting story and homicide.
21: I just instantly started freaking out, yelling to the world, what's going on? I yelled, help. I mean, I'm out in the middle of nowhere. I had no idea what was going on.
18: From the frozen woods of Maine to the mountains of Montana, from an archery opener gone wrong in Wisconsin to a father's last walk through the Minnesota deer woods, each story begins with a hunter stepping into the wild, but not all of them come back.
20: 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What do you say? He's not here with us. You know, it was tough.
18: I'm Jordan Sillars. Join me as we track the truth through tangled cover and cold case files, where every trail tells a story, and every story leaves its own trail of blood. Blood Trails.
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